0: being recommended for all young children. One of President Trump's former personal attorneys, Todd Blanche, has been sworn in as the next U.S. Attorney General. That ceremony held in the Oval Office today. The Senate confirmed Blanche Saturday after weeks of debate with a handful of Republicans in opposition. Rounds of severe storms are starting to fire up, impacting nearly 67 million people across the Midwest to the Northeast tonight. Forecasters say the storms are hovering over the I-95 corridor and will move through Washington, D.C., Maryland, up through the New York tri-state area. Scott Carr, NBC News Radio.
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Welcome to the Heart of the Night. How you doing on this Monday evening? My name is Nan Kelly, and this is WSM 650 AM. If you're listening from around the world on the app, welcome. If you're in the States, wherever you are, we're glad you're with us on this Monday night. This is all about you. Your calls, your thoughts, your stories, what's going on in your mind, in your heart, in your life. And we play songs to kind of reflect that or help you if you need to celebrate, if you need to, I don't know, shed a tear or two. 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I'll get your call. As a matter of fact, someone is calling in just right now, and I've got to put them on hold just for a second. But we'd love to hear from you. 615-398-1260. Do you know what? Jimmy Fortune is going to join me in the 9 o'clock hour. We're with you all the way up to 10, and Jimmy comes in at 9, and we're going to talk to Jimmy about songs that made a difference in his life. I have a great list that we're going to share, and you're going to hear more about the tunes that influenced Jimmy, maybe changed his path, changed him, helped him get through something. It's all about music on this show, and songs can really be a way to help you get through something. So if you're going through something, you need a little encouragement, you're never alone in the heart of the night. David Reed and I are here with you. 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You can leave a voicemail or you can call live. And it's National Lazy Day. I think I did that pretty good today. David Reed, I was overcoming a little bit of jet lag coming in from Ireland last night. So on National Lazy Day, what helps you relax? What helps you just kind of wind down after a Monday? Let me know. Well, I'm going to kick off this show with a man that his name came up a lot when I was over in Ireland covering this great big festival called the Flockiel na Héireann, and I think I said that right. It means a music festival in Ireland. It's their largest one, and what I found is they love traditional country music, and so do we. This man's name came up a whole lot. Here's Southern Nights, Glenn Campbell, on Heart of the Night.

Husband comes in, he says, "Wife, turn down the radio, turn off the TV, listen to me. Let me tell you about my day." And she sits down and she listens, and he begins to speak.

0: The great Dan Seals there on Heart of the Night. I'm Nan Kelly. How are you this evening? It's about 7:37 Central Time here in Middle Tennessee. What is on your mind? How was your weekend? How was your Monday? Mine was a little rough, a little bit of jet lag, a little bit of, you know, personal, just trying to get the week kicked off. Would love to hear how it's going for you, and if there's a song that we can play that helps you get through it or helps you celebrate it, helps you cry through it, whatever you got going on, that's what we're here for, playing classic country music to accompany that feeling. From the 70s, 80s, 90s, maybe the 2000s, if we're feeling like it on this Monday evening. Our number is 615-398-1260. We're going to head off to the phones. Hi there. Who's this?
1: This is Frank Spranda from Minnesota.
0: Frank from Minnesota. How you doing tonight, sir?
1: Okay.
0: Good.
1: Nice to hear your voice. Love Tennessee. Love country. I grew up on country music. My dad was in the Army.
0: Oh.
1: And he worked at, there used to be, right next to Tootsie's, there was a restaurant called The Green Shop.
0: Hmm.
1: My dad worked at The Green Shop next to Tootsie's, and he said he met so many country stars, George Jones, Porter Wagner. He started me on country music, and I've grown up with it. So,
0: Frank.
1: So what I'm facing right now is I'm kind of lonely. I lost my partner in last September.
0: I'm sorry.
1: To cancer.
0: I'm so sorry.
1: So I'm trying to figure out. I've been to some online date sites. I need to find another partner somehow, some way. So say some prayers for me, and hopefully I'll find another partner.
0: Absolutely. Frank, what was your partner's name?
1: Carrie.
0: I know you miss her.
1: Another love in my life. I need to find another partner. That's what I'm looking for.
0: Well, Frank,
1: so, you
0: don't lose hope, and you just keep being who you are. And you know what? I always think that the good Lord gives us just what we need at just the right time. So you may be looking at your clock thinking one thing, but he's got another clock going for you. So you just be patient.
1: We're not guaranteed tomorrow. You got to live for today and
0: that's
1: then go
0: exactly
1: from there.
0: Right.
1: So I'll keep looking.
0: Well, Frank,
1: thanks for the encouragement.
0: You're welcome. God bless you. I'm going to play something for you, okay?
1: All right.
0: You
1: thank
0: hang
1: you.
0: In there. Stay hopeful up in Minnesota.
1: All right.
0: God bless you.
1: All right.

0: Wilson County Fair, Tennessee State Fair, returns to the James E. Ward Ag Center in Lebanon, August 13th through the 22nd. 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
1: 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From the Springer Mountain Farms Weather Center, here's your first alert forecast.
2: Very hot and humid conditions will continue this week. Overnight tonight, we are dry down into the 70s for Tuesday, and then Tuesday's a roaster. Mid-90s, the heat index between 100 and 109. So heat advisories are in effect for Tuesday, Wednesday, and Thursday. Overall rain chances low for the next few days, but there may be a couple spotty showers and storms, mainly east of I-65. We dry off for the weekend.
3: It's Nan Kelly on Heart of the Night. Hope you're doing good. It's about 7:34 on Monday evening. What is on your mind tonight? 615-398-1260. You know, that's kind of the whole premise of this show. I know we're only on one night a week, but we're here for you. We're live. David and me are not artificial in any way. David is here with you all throughout the week, and I step in on Monday evenings and play whatever you would like or whatever speaks to you. So if there's something in particular that you want to hear, you want to share a song with somebody across the miles that you may not see very often, or somebody that's done something for you. I tell you what, there's a Facebook message that came in on our Facebook page at Heart of the Night, and it is from Pam. Pam is over in the Netherlands, and she says, for me, well, I asked the question, is there a song that prompted you to do something big in your life, gave you the sign that you needed? I had put that on the post when I said thank you to Rhett Akins for being on the show. He mentioned that hearing Killing Time by Clint Black was a big motivator for quitting his job in South Georgia and moving to Nashville to pursue his country music career. And I asked the question, is there a song that maybe prompted you to do something like that? And several people commented on our Facebook page, and Pam said, yes, Nan, for me, it was I Was Country When Country Wasn't Cool. I was in high school, and that was my story. I still do it in my shows, and I tell that story. Pam is a country music artist over in Netherlands, Pam Macbeth. And Pam, thank you for reaching out. She actually used to be a country music artist in the States, or is still that as well, and we perform together at Opryland. So there's all kinds of Opryland connections that come up out of this place. And for Pam, it was I Was Country When Country Wasn't Cool, so let's send it over to the Netherlands for her. Here is Barbara Mandrell. This might even have been on the Opry stage. Don't know, but it was live. Here she is on Heart of the Night.

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1: Thank you for calling Heart of the Night. This is Nan.
2: Hi, Nan. 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
1: Hi.
2: From Maryland.
1: Hi there, Christine and Daryl.
2: Daryl is a very special husband of almost 28 years. He never has an unkind word to speak of anyone. And he takes such good care of me. Thank you so much.
1: Well, Daryl sounds like a fabulous partner for you, Christine. And that is a special man right there. Let's pick a special song for him. How about Vince Gill's Look at Us for Christine and Daryl up in Maryland?

0: Welcome back to Heart of the Night with Nan Kelly. It's time to see what's cooking with One Pan Nan, presented by Red Gold Tomatoes.
1: Oh yeah, and it's summertime. And nothing speaks to me more in the summertime than a cobbler. Oh, a peach cobbler with homemade vanilla ice cream, or good old Bluebell ice cream, or the vanilla ice cream with the vanilla flecks in it. You know what I'm talking about, David Reed?
2: David is vanilla beans in it.
1: Oh yeah. David is my ice cream man. Yeah,
2: no, more about this cobbler.
1: More about this. Oh, that caught your ear,
2: didn't it? It did.
1: Well, my mother makes this cobbler, and it's at heartofthenight.com. And the reason that we have recipes and we do One Pan Nan on the show is because at my house, the heart of the night is the family meal. And really, it's the family dessert after the family meal. And a southern peach cobbler is the easiest thing that you can make. Of course, if you have fresh peaches, you can use them. But if you have canned peaches, it's all good. And if you have butter, it's all good. And if you have self-rising flour, that's really all you need. And then the really good ice cream with that vanilla bean, or cheap ice cream.

0: 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We'll be right back on Heart of the Night.
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4: NBC News Radio, I'm Scott Carr. Todd Blanche has been sworn in as the next U.S. Attorney General. A ceremony was held in the Oval Office today after the Senate confirmed Blanche Saturday, following weeks of debate with a handful of Republicans in opposition. The final vote, 50-49, with Republican Senators Susan Collins of Maine and Lisa Murkowski of Alaska joining Democrats in opposing Blanche. Severe storms are starting to fire up tonight, impacting nearly 67 million people across the Midwest to the Northeast. The storms are hovering over the I-95 corridor and expected to move through Washington, D.C., Maryland, up through the New York tri-state area. The high heat that much of the nation experienced in July has broken a new record. The National Oceanic and Atmospheric Administration says average temperatures across the lower 48 states and Washington, D.C. reached 76.9 degrees, making last month the hottest July ever recorded in the contiguous 48 states. 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

0: this man on Heart of the Night. Who's this?
1: It's Mackenzie again, Lupita's mom. How are you?
0: Hey, how are you, Mackenzie?
1: I'm okay. Just, you know.
0: How's sweet Lupita doing?
1: She is well, sassy as ever, as I like to say.
0: What are y'all up to
1: tonight? She greets me with a different toy every day when I come home now, so.
0: Well, she better. That's what babies do. Four-legged babies do. What's on your mind tonight, Mackenzie?
1: Oh, you know, I get to go see Garth Brooks next Thursday for the first time.
0: Wow.
1: So.
0: You got Garth on the brain.
1: I have not found anybody to go with me, though. And I'm like, I don't want to go by myself, people. But if I have to, I will.
0: How about we play a Garth song to get you in the mood?
1: Absolutely.
0: All right. I'm going to pick something good for you, Mackenzie.
1: I can't wait to see him live, though. I'm so excited.
0: He pours everything he's got into his show. I do know that. I've seen him a couple of times. So enjoy, okay?
1: Everything he has is amazing. Are you kidding?
0: Well, we'll pick something good to send you off to
1: Absolutely.
0: The Garth show. Have a great evening. Thanks for calling.
1: You too.

It's Heart of the Night, and I'm Nan Kelly. What are you doing in the heart of the night? Are you just kind of relaxing on National Lazy Day? Yeah. Well, sometimes for me, every day is National Lazy Day. Just ask Charlie. He's out digging ditches and plants and mowing grasses, and sometimes it's just too hot in the summertime, isn't it? Well, what's been happening in your world today? How's life treating you? What kind of song can we play for you to make your night a little better, a little more enjoyable as you're just kind of putting up your feet and chilling out on this Monday evening? Stick around, because at 9 o'clock, Jimmy Fortune is going to join me, and he is just one of my all-time favorite singers in terms of pure vocalist, but he's also one of the nicest men you will ever meet. I am looking forward to sharing his list of songs that moved him, shaped him, helped him through something. It's a powerful one, and I'm looking forward to sharing that with you at 9 o'clock. Our phone lines are open, 398-1260. Heart of the Night Radio at gmail.com is the email. I almost forgot that. And if you want to remark on our Facebook page, it's Heart of the Night. So go to Facebook. Give us a follow, if you will. We're small, but we're mighty. We're here every Monday evening. We are live. There is nothing artificial about us, and we're here for you. So call us if you'd like to share something on your heart tonight. I'm here. We will answer the phone, 398-1260. Let's go off to one of my favorite artists, and I hope you'll enjoy him. We always play music, classic country music from the 70s, 80s, and 90s. This is Michael Johnson, Bluer Than Blue, on Heart of the Night.

0: Randy Travis on Heart of the Night. I'm Nan Kelly. Hey, the question tonight that some folks are answering, and I'd love to hear your answer, was there a song that moved you to make a big step, that prompted you, that kind of was a message? Red Akins was on the show last week and talked about hearing Killing Time by Clint Black when he was a young man in South Georgia driving a gas truck. And he said when he heard that song, it was like this message from God saying, you know what, stop killing time. Get on to doing what you were meant to do. And it was a good prompting, you know, a good sign, he thought. Is there something in your life, a sign that you think, a musical sign? You hear a song and it prompts you to maybe go down a different path or make a call or do something that you didn't think you were going to do. I'd love to play something for you if you have a song that has prompted you in that way, inspired you to do that. I'd love to hear from you on Heart of the Night on our Facebook page. So let me hear from you. Our phone number is also 398-1260 or heartofthenightradio@gmail.com is our email. We're going to take a short break and we will be right back for more Heart of the Night. Stay with us now. Jimmy Fortune is going to join me at 9 o'clock and I am tickled to chat with him to learn about some of the songs that he chose that set him on his path. We'll be right back on Heart of the Night.
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5: Very hot and humid conditions will continue this week. Overnight tonight, we are dry down into the 70s for Tuesday, and then Tuesday's a roaster. Mid-90s, the heat index between 100 and 109. So heat advisories are in effect for Tuesday, Wednesday, and Thursday. Overall rain chances low for the next few days, but there may be a couple spotty showers and storms, mainly east of I-65. We dry off for the weekend later.

0: This is the Heart of the Night. That was Conway Twitty. I don't know a thing about love, but I do know that Jimmy Fortune just walked through the door. So I hope you'll stay with us, because at 9 o'clock, he's going to hit the airwaves with me, and we're going to enjoy good conversation about songs. I don't know about you, but that's just about songs and food, David Reed, are just about my two favorite things to talk about.
1: Yeah, it's right up my alley, too.
0: And dogs.
1: Surprising. And dogs.
0: And kittens.
1: Yeah.
0: Puppies.
1: Yeah, I was just going through your photos from Ireland and the food that you ate, and you brought nothing back to me.
0: Not a darn.
1: Yeah, didn't make it. They didn't make the trip, did it?
0: Look,
1: I know it's a long flight.
0: I put a chocolate scone, I put a little Danish in my bag to bring home to Charlie. Nope, didn't make it. When you're sitting on a plane for 8 hours, you start to think about that chocolate eclair that's in your bag, and you go, I think I'm just going to have to eat that. So, yes, we're going to have a good time talking with Jimmy here at 9 p.m., so stay with us. If you want to share something that's on your heart, I'm here for you. 398-1260 or on our email at heartofthenightradio@gmail.com. You can text. Our friend Eddie texted and said, I am a WSM loyal listener. You guys are the best ever. Eddie, thank you. David and I say thank you. He listens from Lebanon, Tennessee. He says he listens 24/7. Thank you, Eddie. We appreciate it. He says, I have a lot of music. Would you play anything from me? From Ricochet, Ken Mellons, Carlene Carter, Wade Hayes, Marty Stewart, Reba, John Anderson, or Alabama? Well, Eddie, ding, ding, ding, ding, ding. Here's the guys from Fort Payne. For you, Eddie. On Heart of the Night on WSM. Stay with us. Jimmy Fortune's coming up at 9.

Carlene Carter there, Highway 101. Isn't that good music? Don't you just love to just sit back and listen to great songs? Well, we're about to sit back and have a great conversation with a man who makes and records and sings and writes great songs. Jimmy Fortune's coming up at the top of the hour. Got a little bit more music to play. Our phone lines are still open. And hey, if you call in and we're chatting with Jimmy, I bet Jimmy might have a dedication for you. 615-398-1260. We would love to visit with you on Heart of the Night. Well, let's play a little Patti Loveless. I think Jimmy and I saw her on the Country Music Cruise last year or the year before. I think it was last year. Patti Loveless here on Heart of the Night. Chains, Shackles and Chains.

George Jones there on Heart of the Night. Hey, you know what? It's been busy. If you're like me, it is so easy to get bogged down in day-to-day living. Between the job, the errands, and the weekend honeydews, most of us hardly have time to think about what we're going to eat for supper, right? Much less plan for the future. But I want to tell you a little story.

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4: NBC News Radio, I'm Scott Carr. Rounds of severe storms are impacting more than 70 million people across the Midwest and the Northeast. Forecasters say the storms are centered over the I-95 corridor and moving through Washington, D.C., Maryland, up through the New York tri-state region. They say the primary hazards will likely be damaging winds. President Trump is saying Iran should pay damages for the harm the leadership of that nation's inflicted on the world for the past 50 years. That was Trump's response when asked about Iran's latest demands as negotiations play out with the U.S. Over the weekend, Iran had a number of demands, including that the U.S. completely compensate Iran for damages. The president has signed an executive order focused on childhood vaccine schedules. He says it would call for the splitting up of childhood MMR vaccines for measles, mumps, and rubella into 3 separate shots and push for all childhood immunizations to be administered at separate medical visits instead of one visit. Scott Carr, NBC News Radio.
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0: That great voice. Yes, the Statlers are all in unison there, but that standout voice is my guest, Jimmy Fortune.
1: Oh,
0: hey, you.
1: Man, it's so good to be with you.
0: You named this show right,
1: Heart of the Night, man. I've been listening to you on the radio. You sound so good, and it is such an honor to be with you tonight.
0: You.
1: You're one of my favorite people.
0: You are one of my favorite people. When a man will stop you in the hallways of the country music cruise where he is himself is being bombarded by people that want to say hello, and he stops and says, "I want to meet your mother, Nan Kelly," and takes time with my mama, I'm yours forever.
1: Oh,
0: you're a good soul. You're
1: a sweetheart.
0: I want to brag on Jimmy because he won't do it for himself, but I am. If you don't know who Jimmy Fortune is, you're going to know after this hour. He was with the legendary Statler Brothers for 21 years. And we'll maybe tell that story a little bit, but he is a member of the Virginia Country Music Hall of Fame, the Gospel Music Hall of Fame, the Country Music Hall of Fame, written so many songs, including that one that we just heard, Elizabeth, that you said, Jimmy, it has a life of its own, and it was one of those God things. Before we get into your list and why you're here sharing what songs touched you and moved you, give us the Elizabeth story.
1: Well, I hadn't been with the Statler Brothers very long. They hired me in 1982, and I was there for a little while. I knew Lou DeWitt was there before me, who sang tenor, wrote Flowers on the Wall, many of their hits. And I knew that Lou wrote songs, and they had asked me to come in and fill in for him at first, and then eventually became a full-time thing with the Statler Brothers because Lou couldn't be there. I knew he wrote songs, and I went to the guys, and I said, Harold, Phil, and Don, I said, if I write a song, would you guys record it? And because I never had written a song before. And so Harold told me, he said, well, yeah, little buddy, if it's good enough, you know. And that was the most honest answer anybody could ever give. And so I literally took them this song. We were scheduled to go on tour. We're going to, Oklahoma City and Tulsa, Oklahoma. And I knew that we were leaving on the bus, so I stopped in this grocery store to get some things for the bus and everything. So on the way there, in the grocery store, I heard this little girl in a shopping cart with her mom, and this little girl was getting into everything, pulling stuff off the shelves, and her mom was saying, "Now, Elizabeth, stop that, Elizabeth!" And I just got a kick out of it. I was laughing at this little girl just getting into everything. And so that kind of kicked it off, you know. And we're going on our way to Oklahoma City, and the guy said, "Hey, we're going to watch this movie called Giant with Elizabeth Taylor," and it said, "Have you ever seen it?" And I said, "No, I've never seen it," with Elizabeth Taylor, Rock Hudson, James Dean, and I just fell in love with Elizabeth Taylor in that movie. I mean, she was just beautiful in that movie, and I loved the movie. Part of it was filmed in Virginia, and part was in Texas. And so, again, Elizabeth just kept coming into my head, you know. And we finally got to Oklahoma City, and we're doing a concert, and there was this young lady. During the concert, she came up and she was reaching up to me to grab my hand. And she was a pretty tall stage. I reached way down to get her hand and shake her hand. And when she had it holding my hand, she kept saying, "I'm Elizabeth, I'm Elizabeth." And I'm like,
0: a third Elizabeth.
1: Yeah. And I'm like, and it was just like this voice inside of me going, how many people do you know in this world named Elizabeth or have someone in their family named Elizabeth? I said, everybody. It's a big name, you know.
0: Mm-hmm.
1: And I said it was a God thing, and it really was. It was like God saying, hey, I needed to make a place for myself with the Statler Brothers. How else to do it than have a song, you know, that you could attach your name to? And so they recorded this song after I went to the hotel room and recorded that song that night in my little Walkman recorder. Took it to the guys the next morning, and I said, well, this is what I wrote. And I hit the recorder, and they said, well, we'll put that on our first record with you. We'll do that. And it was the third single off of the first record, and it was number one song. I won Songwriter of the Year for that.
0: Oh, my gosh.
1: And it was Song of the Year, 1985 in country music, voted on by the fans of country music. And I mean, how can I,
0: how many songs had you written?
1: None. I didn't. Never. That was the first one.
0: That was the first one.
1: First song I ever written.
0: Jimmy Fortune, are you kidding?
1: Well, I played clubs back in Virginia. I was always doing other people's music. I did cover music. We played Holiday Inn, Sheridan Inn, circuits, places like that. And I was always doing somebody else's songs. And so I never thought I had a reason to write anything, because I was just going out and doing those clubs every night, 6 hours, 4 hours a night, six nights a week for years. And I think when I did sit down and say, hey, okay, let's see what I can do for myself, all those things that you do all those years, you're taking in other people's songs and other people's feelings and their wow. songs and trying to make them yours. And I think all of a sudden it just comes out, and you just sometimes you just got to have a reason. and I did have a good reason to.
0: Three Elizabeths in one day or in one
1: well,
0: trip.
1: Well, yeah. And,
0: in one trip.
1: And then, you know, all these years, that song has had a life of its own. I can't even explain how. Matter of fact, Daley and Vincent when they first came on the scene, they were nominated for a Grammy with Elizabeth for Song of the Year.
0: Wow. Yeah. I had no idea the backstory of that song.
1: Mm-hmm.
0: Thank you for sharing that.
1: Yeah, yeah.
0: It's Song of the Year.
1: Still living today.
0: we were listening to it on the radio, I said, you can't get out of anywhere without singing that song, can you,
1: mm-mm.
0: Jimmy? No, you have to sing that song.
1: No, I had one concert one night where I was doing a show, and I went all the way through the show, and at the end of the show, somebody said, you didn't do Elizabeth. And I totally just slipped my mind. I was like, I felt so bad. I went out to sign autographs, and I stood up on a table in the lobby, and everybody was around, and I sang Elizabeth for
0: Are
1: everybody.
0: Are you kidding?
1: Out in the lobby.
0: Oh, wow.
1: I said, I'm so sorry, you know. But it was, you know, I couldn't believe I forgot it. But I get caught up in the show sometimes, and I get to thinking about things and how I'm, I don't. Sometimes I have a show. My wife will tell you she makes me a song list and everything, and so I don't go by it most of the time. I'm like looking at it. So well, I think I'll do this one now, and I think I'll, you know, nothing's planned out. I just like to surprise people.
0: Well, I tell you what, Elizabeth did not officially make your list, but I wanted to play Elizabeth because. No doubt that song changed your life.
1: Mm-hmm.
0: No doubt it changed your trajectory in your path. And I'm so grateful to know that whole story. But mm-hmm. I would love to dive into what you selected as your mm-hmm. list. And mm-hmm. we're going to kick it off with Jim Reeves. So let's play He'll Have to Go. And then when's the last time you've heard this song?
1: Last time I've heard it, I don't know. It's been since years. Since
0: well,
1: I've heard it.
0: Here it is on Heart of the Night.

0: I wish this was television instead of radio at this moment, watching you sing along to Jim Reeves. What were you thinking as you were hearing that?
1: I was thinking, you know, we didn't have a radio or TV or record player in our house until I was about 6 years old. So my dad, he bought a 57 Plymouth, and it, of course, had a radio in it. And he pulled up in the driveway with that when I was about 6 years old. And I crawled up in there beside him, sitting in the seat. It was like on a summer evening, about like this summer night. And I remember the dashboard light from the radio shining on my daddy's face, and he turned the radio on, and that song came on. It was like the first song that I really heard on the radio. And I heard that big voice, and it was magical, and I'll never ever forget it. It became one of my favorite voices of all time. And I said, I'm usually a fan of like high voices and everything, but when I heard it, that's a God-given voice. Mm-hmm. That, you know, there's a few people in this world that have that, and I could probably name them, but
0: you're on that list.
1: Well,
0: though.
1: I don't know. I just fell in love with it. And there are a lot of songs came off of that radio that affected my life, mm-hmm. from that old AM radio off of my daddy's old 57 Plymouth, and I'll never forget it. But if you could picture a 6 year old boy sitting there looking at his daddy's with the lights shining on his face, and he's sitting there listening to it too, smoking a cigarette, of course, with the ashes hanging off about 3 inches at the end of it. But I was happy to be with my daddy, and I was always loving it. And we just sat there. It was a moment in my life that I'll always cherish.
0: What was your daddy's name?
1: Dabney.
0: Dabney.
1: Mm-hmm. Dabney Mays Fortune was his name.
0: Wow, what a name.
1: Yeah.
0: That's like a Hollywood actor.
1: Yeah, yeah. Well, he could have probably been if he'd been in the right place at the right time, I reckon.
0: How many kids were in your family?
1: 9 of us. Yeah.
0: Holy cow.
1: Daddy went broke making fortunes, you know. It's our family motto.
0: That's brilliant. That is brilliant. I can only imagine as a kid that with 8 other siblings that you had that little moment with your dad, that mm-hmm. you were by yourself. Mm-hmm. You had that moment, and that just is embedded in your mind.
1: Right.
0: Because you're all, you know, little kids wanting their dads and their mom's attention, and when there's lots of them,
1: yeah,
0: you know, I would just imagine that.
1: Well, a lot of my brothers were older than me, and I had three sisters older too, and three older brothers, and a younger sister and a younger brother. I kind of grew up with my sisters around me, you know, more because I was kind of in the middle of all them,
0: right.
1: You know, but I did. I had a great childhood. I grew up in a simple time. If you ever saw the Waltons TV show, you saw exactly where I grew up. It was
0: really.
1: Yeah, I was good friends with Earl Hamner, who was the writer creator of the Waltons, which that took place in the same area that I grew up in.
0: No kidding.
1: And we used to swap stories back and forth about things, and I did a few things with him through the years. And but what a wonderful gentleman. He died about 7 years ago now, I think.
0: Wow.
1: At 92 years old.
0: Wow.
1: And we were good friends, and I just cherish. He would listen to my stories, and I'd listen to some of his, and we'd both laugh back and forth. But what a good man he was. But growing up in Nelson County, Virginia, and those 50s, 60s, 70s, I mean, I wouldn't take anything for it.
0: I wonder if any of your stories ended up in any of his stories on television.
1: No, I don't think so, because I kind of came on, you know, a little bit later on when I really got to know him,
0: I know,
1: when his career was, he'd been at the end of the Waltons and things like that.
0: But
1: when we really got to know each other.
0: There was a connective bond there.
1: Yeah, but I got to do a little project with him about his life and everything, and I got to be with him and talk to him and sing. And I wrote a song called Virginia Dreams, and I attached to the front of that a little piece called Earl's Song is on the front. It's on my new record, Songs of an American Dreamer, and so it's a little tribute to Earl Hamner too on it as well.
0: So I want to touch on that. Songs of American Dreamer is Jimmy's new project. There's a DVD that you can get it as well. And then there's a book called Stories of American Dreamer. Mm-hmm. And I love the fact that Ben Isaacs, your buddy and Brothers of the Heart buddy, mm-hmm. It produced that.
1: He did.
0: You recorded it up at Ricky Skaggs' mm-hmm. place.
1: Right.
0: Ricky played on it.
1: Yeah.
0: You know, there's just all this meaty stuff. And then you hear that Jimmy Fortune voice. So if you can run out and get that record, you're going to enjoy it
1: so much. It's a real raw kind of thing. We went into Ricky's studio, and what I wanted to do was I wanted to sit around in a circle with the musicians. Of course, Ricky played on it. Mike Rogers was playing on it. Janae Flaner.
0: Great fiddle player.
1: Jeff Taylor.
0: Taylor playing accordion.
1: Yeah, he's playing on it. Stewie French playing guitar. Mm-hmm. Sydney Perry singing the real high, beautiful woman's part on it.
0: Higher than your voice?
1: Oh, my gosh, yeah. Sydney Perry is one of the greatest. She sang with Carrie Underwood. She was with Carrie for a good while, and of course Patti Loveless. She sang with Patti Loveless. As a matter of fact, I heard her with Patti, and I said, if you ever come off the road with Patti, or she ever goes off, can I have you come out with me? She said yes. So she went on the road with me for about 5 years.
0: Oh wow!
1: And we were all in the studio. We didn't do any overdubs. Everything went down just exactly the way it was, and shot a video at the same time.
0: That is unheard of these days.
1: Yeah. So it's all real. It's nothing. There's nothing fake about it. Every song has a story and a reason to be on that record.
0: Amen.
1: Mm-hmm.
0: There's nothing fake about it.
1: Yeah.
0: That's what we love to hear on this
1: show.
0: No AI. No. That's what we say. David and I are real people.
1: Yeah.
0: Well, let's go to, do we need to take a break here, David, or can we move on? Let's go to this song and just let's listen. When's the last time you've heard The End of the World?
1: Well, I do that song in my show.
0: Then you got it.
1: So it's been a while since I heard Skeeter Davis do it though.
0: Well, we're gonna play it right now on Heart of the Night.

0: The great Skeeter Davis there, The End of the World. One of your songs, Jimmy Fortune, and why did you pick that one? What's
1: again,
0: the story?
1: From that same radio, sitting with my daddy in the car, I heard it, and as a kid, I loved it, and I learned it. At the time, when I remember, I picked up songs really fast. I could really remember songs. I do to a point today, but not like I used to. I could listen to a song like one time and almost sing it.
0: No kidding.
1: Back then, you know, yeah. And I remember my first day at school, I went into this elementary school, and I went in there, and sooner or later, you know, little boys got to go to the bathroom. I went into the bathroom, and I discovered, when I heard my voice in there, reverb.
0: The echo.
1: Yeah. And it was just this cinder block room, and I could hear it, and it was like, I never heard anything like that. And it just, to me, my voice about that time sounded a lot like Skeeter.
0: Really?
1: Yeah, and it sounded, and I would try to get it to sound just like that, and it really was close. I wish I had a recorder back then, but I didn't. But anyway, I went to class, and I remember Miss Massey was my first grade teacher, and she said, I was sitting there, and I thought, wouldn't that song sound really good if I sang it in that bathroom? So I asked Miss Massey if I could go to the bathroom. She said, yeah, you can be excused. So I went in there, and I stood right in the middle of that bathroom, and I sung that song as loud and hard as I could. Aww. Right in the middle of that bathroom, and whole thing. And I was just standing there listening to my voice coming back to me. I realized that I had a voice, you know, and I liked the sound of it, you know, what was coming back to me. And after I finished, I heard this clapping behind me, and it was my principal. Mr. Shelton was standing back there, and he started clapping, and he said,
0: wow,
1: that's real good, little Fortune, but sooner or later you're going to have to go to class. You can't stand here and sing all day. So he took me back to class and told Miss Massey what I was doing in there. But, you know, every now and then I'd sneak out and go in there and sing a song in the middle of that bathroom. And before I wrote my book and before I did this project, I went back up there and of course, the school's not—it's there, but it's not used anymore. It's just all—it's kind of a—it's turned into something else. But anyway,
0: sure.
1: That the bathroom's still there, and I went in there and sung that song in the bathroom.
0: Are you kidding?
1: Yeah, didn't sound like it did back then, but I wanted to record it and put it on this project.
0: Wow.
1: Because it did mean so much to me, and her voice to me. Again, voices have just captivated me through the years. It's been more of that than it has anything, people's voices, you know, especially those big voices like hers and Jim Reeves. And
0: but you had to, I'm imparting this on you, but I can, that had to affect you, I think, when you're standing there as a little kid. Mm-hmm. And you said, I liked the sound of what was coming back at
1: mm-hmm.
0: me.
1: Mm-hmm.
0: Did you notice or did you notice later? You know, it started getting into me that this is where I'm shifting or going. Or
1: I knew at that moment that it was going to be my life. I knew it.
0: No kidding.
1: And I started learning songs, and kids would give me a nickel to sing a song for them.
0: What?
1: So I always had a little bit of change in my pocket. Kids would want to say, can you sing a song for me? Sing this song. And I would sing it for them, you know.
0: Jimmy Fortune, if you had a nickel for everybody that wanted you to sing for them, you're already a rich man in spirit and love.
1: I've been more than blessed in my life, and I can't figure it out, but I'm just thankful, grateful. I'm just a grateful person.
0: Well, I can figure it out.
1: Well,
0: it is your voice and it is your attitude, and you don't meet a stranger, and you make people feel wonderful. And I could just go on and on because I like this man as a human being, but I got to go to commercial break. Loved hearing that story of you as a little kid. If you want to hear more stories, stay with us. We'll get Jimmy all the way up to the top of the hour. We'll be right back after this.
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7: Very hot and humid conditions will continue this week. Overnight tonight, we are dry down into the 70s for Tuesday, and then Tuesday's a roaster. Mid-90s, the heat index between 100 and 109. So heat advisories are in effect for Tuesday, Wednesday, and Thursday. Overall rain chances low for the next few days, but there may be a couple spotty showers and storms, mainly east of I-65. We dry off for the weekend.

0: That voice again, that's the Statler Brothers and Jimmy Fortune taking the lead there. Too Much on My Heart, and he is my guest tonight. We have a little bit of time left and going through songs that mean something, and I wish we just had hours remaining, Jimmy Fortune, because the best conversations happen off the air as well, and I'd love to just pick up on some of the things that you and I talk about as the songs, you know, and the commercials are playing by, but come back.
1: I will.
0: I'm sure you can come up with another list.
1: Time's flying by. I can tell you that. Oh yeah, I can think of all kinds of stuff to say, talk about, as my wife can vouch for that. Yeah.
0: We like it. I want to get back to your list that you chose, that you picked, and you chose a Jones song.
1: Mm-hmm.
0: She Thinks I Still Care.
1: Yeah, I used to sing that song in the clubs back home, and I loved it. And I always had this, I would sing it, of course, I would sing it in my style, which was, of course, a lot higher voice, and I always had a big ending, like, in you know, the Statler Brothers, you know, they put their stamp on things, it was always a big ending, but I used to do it even before the Statler Brothers, and I remember we did a George came to do our TV show, when the Statler Brothers had our TV show back in the 90s, mm-hmm. for 7 years on TNN. And George came to do our TV show, and we talked and everything, and I remember doing that song, and as a kind of a tribute to him, on the show, and did the big ending, and he said, I don't think I did it like that.
2: Yeah, son.
1: Yeah, he was always saying something. You got some tight underwear on, ain't you, boy? He always had something to say, you know. And I thought I would never get over George Jones saying that to me, and you know, him looking at me like that when I was singing that song. I don't know whether he liked it or not, but. I don't think I did it like that, he said, but anyway.
0: Well, if he didn't, he chose his words well.
1: Yeah, but he was always so nice to me. Every time I would meet him and talk to him, and he would always say, here comes the singer. Here he comes.
0: Here comes the singer.
1: He didn't call me by my name. He called me the singer.
0: Oh, and wow.
1: And I thought that was a compliment in itself, you know,
0: the
1: to me.
0: The singer.
1: Yeah, yeah.
0: Man.
1: Yeah. So coming from him, I took it as a
0: well,
1: big
0: yeah,
1: compliment. Yeah.
0: Let's play George Jones. She Thinks I Still Care. When's the last time you've heard this?
1: Oh, I've heard probably in the last few months.
0: Months or something.
1: I'm sure I've heard it. But yeah,
0: well,
1: great song.
0: You can't turn on a radio station without hearing this.
1: What a singer!
0: Here it is.

0: do go ahead and do that ending, Timmy Fortune.
1: I might have to get my tight underwear on to do that.
0: What were you thinking while that was going down? Well, tell the audience what you told me about, you know, about his singing. You were like, this guy's a master.
1: Oh, yeah. He I said, there's no way you can listen to George Jones if you never heard him before. And you listen to his voice and listen to how he sings. Anybody that knows anything about singers or singing are going to say he's absolutely a master at what he did.
0: Mm-hmm.
1: He sang great. He put feeling, emotion, so much feeling and emotion into his song. He was I'd say the country master. He really was.
0: Mm-hmm.
1: A voice for all time.
0: Yeah.
1: And it'll never be, I think there's never be another like George Jones. No.
0: What was the song? Who's Going to Fill Their Shoes?
1: Mm-hmm.
0: There isn't one.
1: Right.
0: There isn't anybody.
1: I agree. Yep.
0: But I love who you chose next. Just me personally, big fan of Glen Campbell. Mm-hmm. And you chose Wichita Lineman, which of course, just one of the best written. Well, you take it. It's your pick, not mine.
1: Well, yeah, Wichita Lineman. I love the song. I love everything Glen Campbell did. I used to watch his show on TV when I was younger with my dad and things. And these are something you'd sit at home in Nelson County, Virginia, in the middle of the mountains, and you'd get it on TV or whatever, and you'd sit there, and it was so far away from your life. It felt like it was on another planet, right?
0: Mm.
1: And then so after the Statler Brothers hired me, I hadn't been with them very long, and they said, we're going to go out to L.A. and do the Glen Campbell Good Time Hour. And I'm like, what? I mean, I just couldn't believe it, you know? And so we did. We went out there and we did his show. And I remember just sitting back and looking at him. What I do remember mostly is I was tuning my guitar on getting ready to do our part of the show. And so I heard this guitar playing behind me. It was Glen Campbell walked up on the stage. He starts playing. And I'm playing this little thing. It's just kind of a little jam. We start jamming a little bit, and I'm getting real nervous. So then I hear this other guitar come. This Jerry Reed comes up, and he's playing up on the starts playing. And so when he starts playing, I kind of standing in the middle of both of them. I set my guitar down, and I just was standing there going, "Oh my God, Dad, you wouldn't believe where I'm standing right now." You know, you don't have telephones back then. You don't have anything to say. God, you know, look at this moment. You know, I didn't have any way to capture that. But I sat there and listened to both of them play. And the first album that one of the first albums my dad brought home for me to listen to was a Glen Campbell album, and playing those songs.
0: Mm.
1: And to come from that and then go to that, standing there, actually standing on stage with them and performing with the Statler Brothers and the Glen Campbell. It was just, I remember asking him, I said, Glen, you ever have any trouble with your voice? You know, like, because, you know, singers always seem like I was always fighting something, like, you know, trying to clear my voice. And he said, no. Just simple no. And I said, how did you become such a great guitar player? He said, well, I went to bed with it in my hand, and I woke up with it in my hand.
0: No kidding.
1: He said, I play guitar all the time. He said, I never put it down. And he said, I still don't. I play it. And I'll never forget that, him telling me that. So I had a lot of magical moments with people that I never dreamed that I would meet, you know, like him. And what a great person. He's just bubbling over. He was just bubbling over with talent. I never knew anybody like him.

0: I can't tell you how enjoyable this time is with you, Jimmy Fortune. And I just need to go ahead and book you for the next one because we're missing out on too many great stories. But, you know, if you want to hear some stories that are not being told here on the air right now, pick up his book, Stories of an American Dreamer. Mm. You can check out his website, jimmyfortune.com. You can get it there, as well as, I'm sure, other places. But because you told me the story of meeting, I won't give all the details, but meeting Jimmy Stewart and Frank Sinatra and Ronald Reagan. And no doubt you've told those stories in your book.
1: Yeah.
0: Wow.
1: But some of them are pretty hilarious with it.
0: I can't wait to read that book.
1: But, old country boy. Old country boy goes to Hollywood.
0: I just love that you put down, well, I don't love, but I think it's interesting. It tells who you are just because you wanted to take in that moment of when Glenn Campbell and both Jerry Reed step up and start picking along and jamming with you. And you just said, I just want to take this in.
1: Yeah. I set my guitar down because I couldn't keep up with them, to be honest with you. I play enough to get by, but I'm not what I consider a great musician or anything like that. But when I heard them, they were just on another level, another planet, you know. And I was just taking a moment in thinking about watching TV with my parents and seeing them guys on TV and thinking it was on another planet and I was never going to ever go there.
0: And there you were.
1: And there I was standing in the middle of all
0: right
1: that.
0: Got to take a mental picture. We're going to wrap up with a Charlie Pride tune that made your list.
1: Charlie Pride was one of my favorites. My dad loved Charlie Pride. And, of course, we didn't have, like, at one time that we didn't have a real record player or anything. We had radio and TV, but my dad wanted me to learn some Charlie Pride songs. Well, my aunt owned a restaurant, and she happened to have a jukebox in that restaurant. Back then, it was a nickel. You could put it, it wasn't a quarter, it was a nickel. That's how long ago it was. And, of course, she could have turned it on for us and let us just listen to stuff, but no, she made us.
0: She made you feed
1: put
0: it.
1: Nickels in it. And so my daddy's telling me, I'm putting this nickel in here, and you got to learn this song. You got to write down those words, and I want you to get, you know, I'm running out of nickels now, so you got to hurry up and get this. And so those songs I was learning off of that jukebox of Charlie Pride. And, so he, comes home one evening and he's got that Glenn Campbell album and a Charlie Pride record. No. And he also bought a stereo that had a little 8-track player on it that you could record on. I thought I had a recording studio. I mean, I was big time.
0: You didn't have to go sing in the bathroom.
1: I had those
0: anymore.
1: Two records to sit back and listen to, and boy, I tell you, I did listen to them. So I fell in love with Charlie Pride, and not too many years ago, I got to meet Charlie Pride through the years, perform with him. He's on our TV show, got to meet him. And, he had a song called Kiss an Angel Good Morning, which was written by Ben Peters. Mm. And they were doing Ben had passed away. They were doing a tribute to Ben Peters where I was invited to his house, and Charlie was coming there too. And so we got there that night talking about the songs and things, and I got sharing stories with him about my daddy and how I had to learn his songs. Mm. And he said, well, grab a guitar and let's sing some of these songs together. So I sat on the couch and sang the backup to Charlie Pride, sitting on that couch. And of course, my daddy's been dead for since 1994. He wasn't able to see that, but he knew that I had been, you know, met Charlie a few times. But to be sitting on that couch with him and thinking about being a kid and learning those songs, and there I was actually sitting there singing with him and playing guitar for him. I'll cherish that moment forever. Another time I just had to pinch myself. Many, many, many God things in my life. And so many, I can't even count them all.
0: And you were singing the high parts.
1: I was singing the high part.
0: On top of Charlie Pride's
1: label. Oh, Charlie Pride, yeah.
0: Oh, my gosh.
1: Kiss an Angel Good Morning is one of my favorites. It really was.
0: Will you just sing the high part as we play this along?
1: Sure.
0: Can you turn the mic on? And no, I'm teasing. Well, while I wipe away the tears of that story,
1: yeah,
0: knowing what you mean to your dad, enjoy this. Here's Charlie Pride.

0: That was Kissin' Angel, Good Morning, Charlie Pride. And if you missed the story of Jimmy Fortune saying that how he was invited by Charlie Pride to sit and sing and pick and sing, and you sang the high harmony to that after learning that record. How many times did you play that record over and over again that your daddy brought home?
1: I have no idea. Until he ran out of nickels, and I don't know, he probably would get about, I don't know, 25 or 30 nickels, and I was writing down the words to those songs, not only that song, but other songs as well. But I'll never forget that. I just, again, it was just a memory. My daddy loved those songs, and I wanted to learn them for him.
0: Well, I tell you what I take away from this is being somewhat of a daddy's girl myself. I lost my dad. We've talked about that just last September, that your dad helped really shape not only who you are, but shaped your musical taste. It's just laid out before us in all these songs.
1: Yep.
0: I love learning that about you.
1: Yeah. I had no idea, like I said.

0: But he did quit drinking in 1967, gave his life to the Lord, and quit drinking and smoking and everything. I mean, he quit it all, and he became my hero. I mean, he really did. And I saw what God could do with a man if a man would let him. And I think I know that's the key. We just have to let him. I saw if he could do it with my dad, he could do it for me, and he did it for me too in my life, because I had things and issues in my life that had to deal with, and
1: we all do.
0: I had to have come to Jesus moment in my life, a big one. And I thank God that I had a praying mama that kind of showed the light of where to don't run from God, run to God, she would always say.
1: That's right.
0: No matter what. And that's what Daddy did. That's what I did too. So I'm thankful for praying mama.
1: Amen.
0: A daddy like I had and a life that I've had. I can only be grateful and thankful that I'm one of the most blessed people in the world to.
1: You are a blessing to us.
0: Be here tonight with you all, and you're a blessing too.
1: And to share that, and to wrap this show up with that, because I believe you're going to see that your daddy again, just like I'm going to see mine again.
0: God promises it.
1: That's right.
0: And you know what? There ain't nothing in that Bible that ain't true, so I believe it with all my heart.
1: With all my heart as well. We're going to pass the offering plate here
0: Let's
1: in a
0: do
1: second.
0: It. Yeah.
1: I just think you're great. I love your family, Miss Nina, and your sweet wife. And
0: my beautiful
1: thank you for
0: wife. And my granddaughter's
1: and your
0: here,
1: granddaughter.
0: Cheyenne.
1: Hi, Cheyenne.
0: Yeah.
1: She's
0: my number one first granddaughter.
1: Aww.
0: First of 15 that I've got.
1: You got 15 grandkids?
0: 15 grandkids, yep.
1: I hope you saved a bunch of nickels
0: from
1: that 6-year-old.
0: I went broke making fortunes. What can I say?
1: Family tradition. His book is called Stories of an American Dreamer.
0: Yeah.
1: The DVD is Songs from an American Dreamer. And pick it up at jimmyfortune.com. Mm-hmm. And thank you so much for sharing your heart, sharing your influences, and sharing your time
0: thank
1: with
0: you
1: me.
0: Thank you for having me. I appreciate
1: thank
0: it so
1: you.
0: Much. And
1: God
0: I love
1: bless
0: you all.
1: We thank love you.
0: You
1: too, Jimmy Fortune. We're going to say goodnight on Heart of the Night. I'll see you back next Monday evening. But if you'll stick around, my friend David Reed is going to take you all the way up to midnight. Hey, the number that you can call and leave a message for me and we can play it next week is 398-1260 or heartofthenightradio@gmail.com. God bless you and good night. Stick around.
2: 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We're going to test your musical memory with Kelly's Country Time Machine. 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

That is Grand Ole Opry star Crystal Gayle. And I'll do it all over again. And here we are back doing it all over again on WSM at night. Thank you for joining me here on this Monday as we've kicked off our work week. I hope it's going well for you so far. And if not, let's just sit back and relax and let me feel the airwaves with some great classic country music all the way up until 11:30 tonight. Like this one right here from a 50-year member of the Grand Ole Opry. It's the incomparable Ronnie Millsap and Back on My Mind Again.

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0: This song's for the working man.
1: This song's for you. As we kick off another work week. That's Merle Haggard and the Working Man Blues. My name is David Reed. This is WSM at night. And a lot of folks are going to have those working man and woman blues this week because here in Middle Tennessee, we are about to hit triple digit temperatures again. Not just in the heat index, in the actual temperature as well. I am so ready for October. And by October, I mean December, because even in October here in Music City, it is still hot out there. But one way to have a little fun while you're out there in the heat is the Wilson County Fair, the Tennessee State Fair. It's just around the corner, so don't miss any of the action going down in Lebanon. It's August the 13th through the 22nd. WSM is proud to be a sponsor of the fair once again. In fact, you can join Kelly Sutton and Charlie Maddox live for the annual kickoff broadcast happening at Shoney's on South Cumberland Street in Lebanon, just off I-40 at exit 238. That's happening this Thursday, August the 13th from 7 a.m. to 10 a.m. And then we'll be back for WSM night at the fair at the Fiddler's Grove Opry stage that Sunday, August 16th, and that's brought to you by Sherry's Hope. You can learn more at the Wilson County TN State Fair.com. 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

The fiddles and the steel, they never lie. That is the great Ray Price in Crazy Arms. My name is David Reed, carrying you through the night with some of your favorite classic country tunes like this one. Number one on this day, August the 10th of 1960. It's Hank Locklin, and Please Help Me, I'm Falling.

0: That is my friend Skeeter Davis and her rebuttal to Hank Lachlan's "Please Help Me, I'm Falling." She can't help you because she is falling too. My name is David Reed. Thank you very much for joining me here on this Monday night, carrying you up until 11:30 tonight. That's when I'll hand you off to the Golden Era of the Grand Ole Opry. But in the meantime, got plenty of great classic country music headed your way, including a song that I've heard in my entire life. It was released when I was 4 years old. It was a big hit in 1981 for some members of the Grand Ole Opry. But I heard it this weekend, and it finally dawned on me that I'd been listening to this song completely wrong my entire life. Literally, I have sung this song thousands of times, and it just hit me riding around this weekend that I was completely wrong about this song. Maybe you've had those experiences as well. I'll play that song for you and embarrass myself coming up next.
1: 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We're going to have another set of tickets to give away. Dwight Yoakam at the Ryman. Plus, Opry Dan Rogers is stopping by to chat about our Summer of the Century. We've got upcoming Opry performances from Brooks and Dunn, Carrie Underwood, Little Big Town, and two upcoming inductions. It's all happening. We're going to test your musical memory with Kelly's Country Time Machine. And Charlie is taking you back to 1983 with one of the best-selling albums of all time in Charlie's Vinyl Vault. 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It's the Kelly Sutton Show on WSM.
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9: Muggy overnight tonight with temperatures dipping into the 70s, and each afternoon is just going to be a roaster this week. Long stretch of 90-degree days, the heat index well into the triple digits each afternoon. The hottest afternoons will likely be Tuesday, Wednesday, Thursday. The National Weather Service has heat advisories in effect each of those days because the heat index may get as high as 109. Overall rain chances low through Friday.

But this time, only two of us moves on. Now all we have is each other.

That's David Houston and Tammy Wynette with a big hit for them back in the day, My Elusive Dreams. My name is David Reed. This is WSM at Night. And I was riding around over the weekend and I heard a song come on that I've heard literally thousands of times. And it was like I was hearing it for the very first time, because as I was singing along to this song, it dawned on me something that I'd never thought before. And maybe this has happened with you, to some songs that you've loved and listened to for years. And one day you hear it just kind of in a different light or in a different time of day. Or I don't know what hit me on this weekend that this song just, it spoke to me in a way that I never really realized before. I'm talking about the title track to the Oak Ridge Boys' 1981 album, Fancy Free. It would go on to be a number one hit for them 45 years ago this year. And it just dawned on me, Fancy is her name. He wasn't just setting her free. Fancy was her name. And I felt like such a fool. So I thought I would share that with you and embarrass myself a little bit, and also give me an excuse to play the Oak Ridge Boys for you. So here they are with that hit from 1981. Maybe you'll listen to it in a different light now. It's the Oaks in Fancy Free.

And as Ranger Doug of Riders in the Sky I like to say about his compadre Too Slim, I think I'm aging like fine cheese. My name is David Reed. That's Willie Nelson and Yesterday's Wine. Coming up, I got your nightly Whitley on the way. But before we get there, how about a tune from Grand Ole Opry star Marty Robbins? Here he is with The Story of My Life.

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1: 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Hey, it's Nan Kelly from Heart of the Night. 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
1: the country. I'll do the hosting, okay?

0: That is your nightly Whitley. That is Keith and a day in the life of David Reed. No, I'm sorry. That's a day in the life of a fool. My name is David Reed, and this is WSM at Night. So grateful that you're joining me here on this Monday night as I take you through some of your favorite classic country tunes and celebrate a birthday in the history of country music today, because born on this day, August the 10th of 1928, down in a tiny town called Olton, Texas, Jimmy Ray Dean, the great Jimmy Dean. They made a heck of a country singer back in the day, and of course on television with the Jimmy Dean Show. I remember watching those reruns as a child and all the while eating my Jimmy Dean sausage. So thought I'd play some Jimmy Dean for you here tonight. Here he is with probably the most recognizable song of his career. It's Jimmy and Big Bad John.
1: Big John. Big John.
2: Every morning at the mine you could see him arrive. He stood 6 foot six and weighed 245, kind of broad at the shoulder and narrow at the hip. 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

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And if you spoke at all, you just said hi to Big John. Somebody said he came from New Orleans, where he got in a fight over a Cajun queen, and a crashing blow from a huge right hand sent a Louisiana fella to the promised

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0: No apology needed, Buck. We've all been there a time or two. That is Buck Owens and the Buckaroos. Excuse me. I think I've got a heartache. My name is David Reed. This is WSM at Night. Thank you for joining me here on this Monday. I hope you caught the launch of the Kelly Sutton Show today. And if you didn't, it's okay. They'll all be back tomorrow. Kelly and Charlie Maddox and Annie Nye. And they have a very special guest with them tomorrow as well. Vince Gill and Amy Grant stopped by today. Another big Opry star stopping by tomorrow morning. I'll tell you who that is coming up next.
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1: Coffee black, cigarette. Start this day like all the rest. First thing every morning that I do is start missing you.

That is Sammy Smith with her big hit that was penned by Chris Christopherson. Help me make it through the night. My name is David Reed. I hope I'm helping you make it through your Monday night. I do know how I can help you make it through your Tuesday morning as well. That's by joining us right here on 650 AM for the Kelly Sutton Show. 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And tomorrow they will welcome Grand Ole Opry star and music superstar Carly Pearce. That is tomorrow morning on the Kelly Sutton Show. 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How about some Tennessee Ernie Ford for you now? Here he is with the ballad of Davy Crockett.

grief was gall. In his heart, he wanted to leave it all and lose himself in the forest tall. But he answered instead his country's call.

His land is the best, from grassy plains to the mountain crest. He's ahead of us all and meeting the test and a-follering his legend right into the west.

That's Larry, Steve, and Rudy. Grand Ole Opry stars, the Gatlin Brothers, and they'll be back on the stage this Friday night here at the historic Grand Ole Opry. Love for you to come be a part of that show as well as we celebrate the summer of the century. Tickets are waiting for you right now at Opry.com. My name is David Reed. This has been WSM at Night. Thank you for spending your Monday with me. I'm about to turn you over to the golden era of the Grand Ole Opry. Some of the biggest stars from that Opry stage. You will hear from them from 11:30 until midnight. And then immediately following that, Lexi Carter will take you into your Tuesday morning. I'll next talk to you tomorrow night during the intermission show for the Tuesday night Opry. That means it's time for Willie to play me on home. Turn out the light.

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3: Muggy overnight tonight with temperatures dipping into the 70s, and each afternoon is just going to be a roaster this week. Long stretch of 90-degree days, the heat index well into the triple digits each afternoon. The hottest afternoons will likely be Tuesday, Wednesday, Thursday. The National Weather Service has heat advisories in effect each of those days because the heat index may get as high as 109. Overall rain chances low through Friday.
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Hello, everybody. It's time for more great country music entertainment from the world-famous Grand Ole Opry in Nashville, Tennessee. Standing in the wings of the Ole Opry House are Leroy Van Dyke, Miss Loretta Lynn, the Osborne Brothers, Lonzo and Oscar, and our guest, Ray Pillow. Now let's welcome the star of our show, Leroy Van Dyke.

We have a real pretty young lady coming out that always pleases audiences wherever she goes. She's one of my favorites, and I know she's one of your favorites. Make welcome, where is she? Miss Loretta Lynn.

0: Thank you. Miss Loretta Lynn, that's, I believe, in her brand new album, Songs from the Heart. Right now, we want to bring out some fellows who are great entertainers. So, always a pleasure to have them on a show. Let's make welcome to our show, Bob and Sonny, the Osborne Brothers. Here they are.
1: Let's have Sonny do a little banjo picking here called A Bugle Call Rag, Sonny.

Coming out here next with a whole jug full of that good old Mountain Dew are the clown princes of the Grand Ole Opry, Lonzo and Oscar. Here we go.

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And when they do a song, it's been done, I'm telling you. Well, the next fella coming out is a pretty good hand with a song himself, and he has a brand new Capitol record out. This is one side of his new record. It's a wonderful song. It's called Even the Bad Times Are Good. His name is Ray Pillow.

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1: It's called I Worship the Ground You Walk On. You ready?
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0: Leroy?
1: Yes, sir, Hal. Well, we're no end of the clowning on stage tonight. We're having an awfully good time at the Grand Ole Opry tonight. We're going to get the auctioneers around the microphone once again with all their instruments. It's Jimmy Johnson and all the auctioneers with Panhandle.

0: We're celebrating the summer of the century at the Grand Ole Opry, and one of summer's favorite traditions is still going strong. 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
4: This is Bob Kessling with Pat Ryan. 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He's in there. Wait, there's a flag on the play. Let's get out of the field for the call from our official.
5: Illegal procedure on the digging team.
4: Oh, that penalty could cause a costly accident.
6: That's right, Bob. He needs to call before he digs.

0: NBC News Radio, I'm Scott Carr. Rounds of severe storms are impacting more than 70 million people across the Midwest and the Northeast. Forecasters say the storms are moving up the I-95 corridor toward the New York City tri-state area, and they say damaging winds are expected to be the primary hazard. President Trump will be in Ohio on Tuesday to attend the 2026 Patriot Games finale, the sporting competition created by the White House to celebrate America's 250th anniversary, featuring one male and one female athlete from each of the 50 states. The National Oceanic and Atmospheric Administration's reporting that July is now the hottest month on record for the contiguous lower 48 states. The agency reports average temperatures across 48 states and Washington, D.C. reached 76.9 degrees, surpassing previous records set in July of 1936 and in 2012. Overnight temperatures were especially high, averaging 64.2 degrees, the warmest monthly nighttime average ever recorded. Scott Carr, NBC News Radio.
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1: 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From the Springer Mountain Farms Weather Center, here's your first alert forecast.
7: Muggy overnight tonight with temperatures dipping into the 70s, and each afternoon is just going to be a roaster this week. Long stretch of 90-degree days with the heat index well into the triple digits each afternoon. The hottest afternoons will likely be Tuesday, Wednesday, Thursday. The National Weather Service has heat advisories in effect each of those days because the heat index may get as high as 109. Overall rain chances low through Friday.

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Carrie and Church Bells on 650 AM WSM. She's back at the Opry for two nights in a couple of weeks. It's the 21st and 22nd of August. Tickets are going fast, so get yours before they're gone. There's two shows each night, so you've got a chance to see her maybe at the Late Show. And there's some other great artists on the lineup that night, or both those nights. 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He said,

You know, she came to see him one last time. Oh, and we all wondered if she would. And it kept running through my mind. This time, he's over her for good.

0: 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Hey, it's Lexi, and we're so excited. Tuesday night's Opry looks like it's going to be a good one. 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So it's going to be a special night at the Opry. 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And remember, the only place to hear the show live is right here on WSM Radio. 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
6: NBC News Radio, I'm Tammy Trujillo. President Trump reportedly used an airport catering truck as cover to secretly board a smaller U.S. military aircraft, while an older Air Force One served as a decoy while he was leaving the NATO summit in Turkey last month. The Washington Post, citing an official and reviewed materials, said the move was made during what intelligence officials described as a credible Iranian threat against the president. President Trump says Iran should pay for damages for the harm the regime has inflicted on the world for the past 50 years. Over the weekend, Iran had a number of demands for the U.S., including that the U.S. must completely compensate Iran for damages from the five-month-long war. July was the hottest month on record for the contiguous United States. According to the National Oceanic and Atmospheric Administration, average temperatures across 48 states and Washington, D.C. reached 76.9 degrees, surpassing records from 1936 and 2012. Tammy Trujillo, NBC News Radio.
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Taylor Swift on 650 AM WSM. So they got married, Travis and Taylor, at Madison Square Garden 4th of July weekend. Where do you think they went on their honeymoon? It's got to be somewhere exotic. Do you think they went on an African safari? Do you think we'll ever know? I'm just dying to know. I don't know why. I find her so fascinating.

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1: I'm going to wake you up a little bit, won't it? That's a running song right there from Chad Brock. That's Lightning Does the Work on 650 AM WSM. I'm Lexi Carter. Dwight Yoakam is on the way next. Plus, we've got Dolly Parton on the way and one of the biggest songs in country music history. It's a new song that is making history every week. That's coming up in just a bit on WSM Radio. Here's John Anderson.

0: Ella Langley and She Was in Texas on 650 AM WSM. Of course, it is a crossover hit into the pop world. It has been on the top of the country charts for weeks, and it's also been on top of the Billboard Hot 100 for a record-breaking amount of time. In fact, she's beat out both Whitney Houston and Mariah Carey for the longest-running song in the on the top spot on the Billboard 100. So Ella Langley making history each and every week. It's amazing. I'm Lexi Carter, and we are the radio home of the Grand Ole Opry, 650 AM WSM. The only place to hear the Opry live is right here on WSM, and Wednesday night's Opry tomorrow night looks fantastic. Here's why. Brooks and Dunn are back at the Opry after, I don't even know how long it's been, and we are so thrilled to have them back on stage at the Opry House. We also have performances from Opry members Rhonda Vincent and Dustin Lynch, special guests Zach, John King, John Foster, Gary Burr, and Mae Estes. Oh, what a Wednesday night Opry it will be. 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
1: From the Springer Mountain Farms Weather Center, here's your first alert forecast.
4: Muggy overnight tonight with temperatures dipping into the 70s, and each afternoon is just going to be a roaster this week. Long stretch of 90-degree days with the heat index well into the triple digits each afternoon. The hottest afternoons will likely be Tuesday, Wednesday, Thursday. The National Weather Service has heat advisories in effect each of those days because the heat index may get as high as 109. Overall rain chances low through Friday.

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0: 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We're waking
1: up the country. 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

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Hey, it's Lexi. 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

0: Killing Time on WSM Radio. If you're looking for something to do on Thursday, August 13th, we hope you'll join us. That's this week, in fact, at the Fairlane Hotel in downtown Nashville. It's a special event beginning at 5 p.m. Aaron Cooper is going to be sitting down with country singer, songwriter, and recording artist Frank Ray. They'll chat about music and take some questions from the audience. There'll be an acoustic performance, and you can even meet Frank Ray after. Admission is free. No reservations are required. You'll have the chance to check out Modern Love inside the Fairlane Hotel with dinner and drinks. And we hope you'll join us for Backstage at Fairlane Hotel, 401 Union Street in downtown Nashville, this Thursday, August 13th from 5 to 7 with WSM Radio.
1: 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Third Sunday, Face the Music with Chuck Mead. And the fourth Sunday, Wild Ponies Happy Hour. Four unique perspectives, one night a week. And catch a replay of the latest episodes of all four shows every Saturday night beginning at 7 on Route 650 Americana.

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2: NBC News Radio, I'm Tammy Trujillo. Todd Blanch has been sworn in as the next Attorney General. The ceremony took place in the Oval Office on Monday. The Senate confirmed Blanch on Saturday after weeks of debate with a handful of Republicans in opposition. Republican senators have released text messages from Dr. Anthony Fauci's government cell phone regarding the safety of COVID-19 vaccines for pregnant women. In messages from January of 2021, Fauci discussed concerns about vaccinating early in pregnancy, including the possibility that fever following a second vaccine dose could theoretically be associated with miscarriage in the first trimester. Baseball legend Tommy John is stepping away from public life. He issued a farewell message through the New York Yankees as he deals with health issues at his home in Florida. The 83-year-old pitched for 26 seasons, winning 288 games, but he's best known for a groundbreaking elbow surgery that changed his game and would be named after him. Tammy Trujillo, NBC News Radio.
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0: I could use a little good news. That's Shaboozy on 650 AM WSM. And the good news is that the 2026 Wilson County Fair and Tennessee State Fair is coming. And it's just, days away at this point. Right around the corner. Don't miss any of the fun out at the fairgrounds in Lebanon. The fair kicks off Thursday this week and runs through August 22nd. We're proud to be a partner with the fair once again this year, and we will kick off the fair with a live broadcast at Shoney's on South Cumberland Street in Lebanon. That's just off I-40 at exit 238. That's Thursday morning from 7 to 10. And then you'll want to make plans to be there with us on Sunday night as well. 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
6: Muggy overnight tonight with temperatures dipping into the 70s, and each afternoon is just going to be a roaster this week. Long stretch of 90-degree days with the heat index well into the triple digits each afternoon. The hottest afternoons will likely be Tuesday, Wednesday, Thursday. The National Weather Service has heat advisories in effect each of those days because the heat index may get as high as 109. Overall rain chances low through Friday.

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hope you were singing along to every word of that one from Leroy Parnell. What kind of fool do you think I am? We've got some great sing-alongs on WSM Radio tonight. I'm Lexi Carter. Thanks for listening to the radio home of the Grand Ole Opry. Here's Shenandoah.

0: Must Be Love, a classic from Don Williams on WSM Radio. It's Lexi keeping you company throughout these late night hours in Music City here on the radio, home of the Grand Ole Opry. And coming up at 5, each and every weekday morning, we do the Bluegrass Breakfast, which is an hour now of nothing but bluegrass. It's a great way to start your day with 6:50 a.m. WSM. 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
1: 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Plus, Opry Dan Rogers is stopping by to chat about our Summer of the Century. We've got upcoming Opry performances from Brooks and Dunn, Carrie Underwood, Little Big Town, and two upcoming inductions. 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We're going to test your musical memory with Kelly's Country Time Machine. 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

just getting into another hour of country music here on 650 AM WSM. That was the Brothers Osborne. And before that, we heard from Ricky Skaggs. So we've got the greats here on WSM and happy to take a request from you anytime. If you want to let me know where you're listening from, I'd love to know. 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

I don't know why that song just feels like vacation to me. Fear in Mexico from Kenny Chesney. I used to call him Mr. Summertime. Couldn't go a summer without seeing him in concert. I'm Lexi, keeping you company on the radio home of the Grand Ole Opry, and we are here together each and every weeknight, midnight to 5, on 650 AM WSM. For those of you driving truck tonight, this one's for you from Kathy Mateo.

0: That's Bailey Zimmerman with Holy Smokes on 650 AM WSM. 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
1: 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From the Springer Mountain Farms Weather Center, here's your first alert forecast.
5: Muggy overnight tonight with temperatures dipping into the 70s, and each afternoon is just going to be a roaster this week. Long stretch of 90-degree days with the heat index well into the triple digits each afternoon. The hottest afternoons will likely be Tuesday, Wednesday, Thursday. The National Weather Service has heat advisories in effect each of those days because the heat index may get as high as 109. Overall rain chances low through Friday.

0: 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This is 650 AM WSM, and I'm Lexi Carter. We've got another hour of country music on the way. The Judds kick things off next. George Jones is coming up. We've got Jody Messina, Terry Clark, Dwight Yoakam, and more coming up on WSM Radio.
1: 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Plus, Opry Dan Rogers is stopping by to chat about our Summer of the Century. We've got upcoming Opry performances from Brooks and Dunn, Carrie Underwood, Little Big Town, and two upcoming inductions. It's all happening. We're going to test your musical memory with Kelly's Country Time Machine. And Charlie is taking you back to 1983 with one of the best-selling albums of all time in Charlie's Vinyl Vault. 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It's the Kelly Sutton Show on WSM.
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5: NBC News Radio, I'm Mark Mayfield. The death toll is now more than 130 after a magnitude 7.4 earthquake shook Colombia on Monday. Rescue efforts are underway to find survivors who may be trapped under the rubble of collapsed buildings. The accused killer of a healthcare company CEO, Luigi Mangione, will be making an appearance in a New York courtroom today. Scott Carr has a preview.
6: The hearing is expected to focus on a request from Mangione's defense team to allow a live broadcast of the upcoming state murder trial. New York law bans cameras from most state criminal proceedings. Mangione is facing both federal and state charges for the December 2024 murder of UnitedHealthcare CEO Brian Thompson on a Manhattan sidewalk. Mangione's state trial is set for September, while the federal trial takes place next year. I'm Scott Carr.
5: And the nation's strategic petroleum reserve is now below 300 million barrels for the first time since the early 1980s. Mark Mayfield, NBC News Radio.
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That's David Nail and Red Light on 650 AM WSM. He's got a new album coming out this month, and he's playing a show at the Basement East on August 29th, and tickets are still available, but there's not a lot of space in that place. It's kind of small, so you might want to make sure you get your tickets well before the show happens in a couple of weeks. I'm Lexi, playing the best country music for you.

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0: I love me some Post Malone. I ain't coming back. It's Morgan Wallen, but he's got a little help from Posty on that one. 6:50 a.m. WSM. 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
1: From the Springer Mountain Farms Weather Center, here's your first alert forecast.
13: Muggy overnight tonight with temperatures dipping into the 70s, and each afternoon is just going to be a roaster this week. Long stretch of 90-degree days with the heat index well into the triple digits each afternoon. The hottest afternoons will likely be Tuesday, Wednesday, Thursday. The National Weather Service has heat advisories in effect each of those days because the heat index may get as high as 109. Overall rain chances low through Friday.

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That's Dwight Yoakam, of course, on 650 AM WSM. He's coming to the Ryman Auditorium in the fall, and Kelly Sutton is your chance to win some tickets during the Kelly Sutton Show all this week. It's debut week for the new Kelly Sutton Show in the mornings, each and every weekday from 6 to 10. So Kelly and the crew will be here shortly on 650 AM WSM. Ronnie Millsap now.

0: God, it's such a great song. Johnny Lee's Looking for Love on 650 AM WSM. I'm Lexi Carter. Good morning to you. Thanks for letting me keep you company throughout the overnight hours here on the radio home of the Grand Ole Opry. I'm going to head out, but I'll be back again tonight at midnight, and I hope you have a great day. Stick around because our Bluegrass Breakfast is next, brought to you by Purnell's All Folks Country Sausage, Allison Krauss, Flat Lonesome, Rhonda Vincent, the Stanley Brothers, Sean Kemp, and more, all coming up with an hour of Bluegrass to start your day on 650 AM WSM.
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2: Hey, it's Zach Bennett. This is the Pure American Country Radio Minute, and today we're celebrating the birth of John Conway, born this date in 1946, Versailles, Kentucky. John grew up on a 250-acre tobacco farm. He raised hogs, worked fields with mules, and eventually became a licensed mortician. He was also a radio DJ, moved to Nashville in 1971, and made music business connections while he was here. His breakthrough came with Rose Colored Glasses, a song he co-wrote with a newsman at his radio station. That record reached the country top five in 78. And established a voice that sounded built for hard truths. John followed it with Backside of 30, Friday Night Blues, Miss Emily's Picture, so many more. Those songs rarely offered fantasy. They recognized ordinary people just trying to hold on to life. John Conway joined the Grand Ole Opry in 1981, used his success to return to farm life outside Nashville. John Conway sings for common people because, well, he's never considered himself separate from them. I'm Zach Bennett. That's today's Pure American Country Radio Minute.
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5: Nashville. NBC News Radio, I'm Mark Mayfield. President Trump's new executive order targeting childhood vaccine schedules is drawing criticism, including from a Republican senator and physician. Trump says the order would separate the MMR vaccine for measles, mumps, and rubella into three individual shots. Senator Bill Cassidy called the move wrong, warning it could increase vaccine hesitancy and make children less safe. It's back to school time and there's anxiety for kids, but they're not the only ones. Bree Tennis explains.
6: Psychology Today calls it the back-to-school blues, with nearly 87% of parents experiencing stress and anxiety when the kids go back to class. But they say the academic schedule becomes routine after about 2 weeks, with kids and parents adjusting to the new school year. So hang in there. I'm Bree Tennis.
5: And the death toll is now more than 130 after a magnitude 7.4 earthquake shook Colombia on Monday. Mark Mayfield, NBC News Radio.
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2: Muggy overnight tonight with temperatures dipping into the 70s, and each afternoon is just going to be a roaster this week. Long stretch of 90-degree days, the heat index well into the triple digits each afternoon. The hottest afternoons will likely be Tuesday, Wednesday, Thursday. The National Weather Service has heat advisories in effect each of those days, because the heat index may get as high as 109. Overall rain chances low through Friday.

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2: Nashville. NBC News Radio, I'm Michael Kastner. The death toll has risen to more than 130 after a magnitude 7.4 earthquake struck Colombia on Monday. Rescue efforts are underway to find survivors who may be trapped under the rubble of collapsed buildings. The epicenter of the quake was located some 200 miles west of the capital city, Bogota. President Trump will be in Ohio today to attend the 2026 Patriot Games finale. It's a sporting competition created by the White House to celebrate America's 250th anniversary and features one male and one female athlete representing each of the 50 states. The Powerball jackpot is moving closer to $1 billion. More from Mark Mayfield.
3: There was no grand prize winner in Monday night's drawing, so Wednesday's will be worth at least $975 million with a cash value of a little over $422 million. Odds of winning, roughly 1 in 292 million.
2: Michael Kastner, NBC News Radio.
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5: I'm WSMV for First Alert Meteorologist Stefano DiPietro. First Alert weather days are in effect every single day the rest of this week, this weekend, heading into early next week as well because of excessive heat and humidity. Temperatures will be well in the 90s. Your heat index is going to be between 100 to 110 degrees. Today and tomorrow, keep an eye out for late day, afternoon, and evening thunderstorms that could produce some heavy downpours and gusty winds, but not everybody's going to end up seeing those. As we head through the weekend, we will stay dry, but we could even flirt with 100 degrees Saturday and Sunday.
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0: Eli Young Band, Even If It Breaks Your Heart, one of my favorite songs, and it was the first song that we played on our first show yesterday. So welcome to day two, Charlie Mattos.
1: It's very rare. You have three really great versions of the same song, but we featured Eric Paisley yesterday. Yeah. Eli Young, of course, had the big hit, and then
0: so tomorrow, you know, Will Hogue
1: will play his version of it. So he tells a great story when he plays it at the Opry about, yeah, you know, the label thinking this is going to be the big song, right? Mm-hmm. And we release it to country radio, and he says exactly three stations in America played this song. And I don't know if you know much about country music, but three stations in America playing your song is not a hit song.
0: That's right.
1: But there was a station in Nashville, WSM, that the Eli Young Band heard it. And they go, we want to record that song.
0: And so, they did. Yeah. And made it a big old hit. Mm-hmm. One of my favorites right there. Well, good morning, everybody. Hopefully your coffee is warm, mm-hmm, and you are just getting warmed up. We're getting started here today. You know, we said that this is like back to school week because a lot of kids are headed back to school. Yesterday was What's in Your Backpack. Today, School of Country. Country artists who were teachers.
1: Ooh.
0: Surprisingly, a decent list.
1: Okay.
0: Of country artists who had a career as a teacher at one time.
1: Ones we would expect, or some surprises on the list?
0: Couple surprises.
1: Okay.
0: I think. All right. So, you know, if you have any guesses, you can let us know. Always drop it in our chat. You can find us over on Facebook, Instagram, TikTok, and YouTube. We're going to be live there in just a little bit. Mm-hmm. That stream starts at 7. You can also give us a call, 615-737-9650, if you know of any country stars who are teachers.
1: I'd like to go Opry stars and attend Professor Mulder's class. I think that would be a lot of fun, especially back in the 80s. We may not remember much of our class, but we'd be up a long time.
0: We'd be up a very long time. You're exactly right. All right, let's go to a little John Party right now. What do you say?
1: Last time we saw him, he was inviting Red Akins to be the newest member of the Grand Ole Opry.
0: And that was a fantastic night. Here is John with Boots Off. You're hearing it on WSM.

0: County Fair, Tennessee State Fair returns to the James E. Ward Ag Center in Lebanon, August 13th through the 22nd. 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

0: Blake Shelton this morning on WSM. Good morning, everybody. Thanks for joining us on this Tuesday. Hey, yesterday was our very first show, and we had some special guests that came in the studio with us, Amy Grant and Vince Gill, here telling stories, and stories I'd not heard before. It was just a really special morning. If you missed any of it, we're going to share some of that coming up later on in the show. So Vince and Amy, and don't forget, Christmas is a-coming, and they've got their tickets on sale already at the Ryman. That's happening December 14th through the 24th. You can get your tickets now, ryman.com, and make a special Christmas of it. Go out and see Vince and Amy. But right now, we're going to go to Cole Swindell. Oh, he is happy being a dad, isn't he?
1: He's a girl dad.
0: He's right? A girl dad.

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5: 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If your child goes to a Metro Nashville public school, double check the clock before heading out the door this morning. The first day of school brings brand new start and brand new dismissal times for many MNPS students. Metro schools took surveys. They held focus groups in town halls this past fall studying start times. More than 23,000 responses were gathered throughout the process. The district considered much bigger changes, but ended up moving high schools 20 minutes later, with most elementary schools starting 10 minutes later, while keeping middle schools at a start time of 8:55. Now, that also keeps the existing three-tier bus system in place. In Rutherford County, thousands of students head back to class this week, while the district is still looking for more bus drivers this morning. The district said low pay and the tough schedule had them low on drivers right now, which is why they have approved 2 new pay options to recruit. The first would pay between $25 and $35 an hour with benefits, or the second, which is up to $38 an hour without benefits. Well, the sunny weather may have you wanting to get out and get active, but heads up if you're heading to Percy Warner Park. That's where walkers just found a timber rattlesnake, one of 4 venomous snakes found in Tennessee. Now, if you are bitten by any snake, call 911 right away. Try to stay calm and still to slow any venom from spreading. 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
6: I'm WSMV4 First Alert Meteorologist Stefano DiPietro. First Alert weather days are in effect every single day the rest of this week, this weekend, heading into early next week as well because of excessive heat and humidity. Temperatures will be well in the 90s. Your heat index is going to be between 100 to 110 degrees today and tomorrow. Keep an eye out for late day, afternoon, and evening thunderstorms that could produce some heavy downpours and gusty winds, but not everybody's going to end up seeing those. As we head through the weekend, we will stay dry, but we could even flirt with 100 degrees Saturday and Sunday.
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4: And we welcome in Amy Grant and Vince Gill. Friends, thank you for coming in and being our guests today.
7: You got Amy early. You got all the way down to the V's before you got me. So you did pretty good.
4: Listen, we are happy to have you both here, man. This is really special. And congratulations, because today marks 35 years since you've been an Opry member on this day.
7: Exactly. Yeah, 35 great years.
4: Tell us about that night. What was that like?
7: Well, what was cool about it, we're sitting in Mr. Acuff's house. Yeah. He was the one that, you know, was there to induct me, and pretty special. You know, yeah. I've got there's a great old picture of Mr. Acuff. He couldn't see very far. You know, his vision was really compromised. And when I would sing, he'd always make me sing "When I Call Your Name." But he would get this close to me. I mean, he was like, feel his breath and everything. And he was right there, you know. And he said, "You better sing that song I like." And I said, "Yes, sir." And I would sing it every time. And I have a picture of him, and he got tears in his eyes.
4: Aww. Oh, man.
7: He was special.
4: Mm. What a night. That is absolutely incredible. Congratulations.
8: You didn't bring horns with you that night on stage.
7: Oh, he didn't like that either. You know that story. Then.
4: What did he say? Who's bugles?
7: Well,
4: called them all bugles?
7: Yeah, he called them buglers. So he came, he saw me, and he goes, "Those damn buglers with you." And I said, "Yes, sir, afraid so." And he goes, "I don't like buglers on the stage of my grand old opera."
4: Buglers?
7: Just a couple songs. It'll be over quick. Don't worry.
4: I love it so much. I got to tell you one of my favorite stories about you. I don't even know if you've known this, but I did an interview with Guy Clark at his house.
7: Mm.
4: And we were talking about you. And he said, "Yeah, you know, I was there and they were all coming in. And here he was batting his eyelashes at everybody." And he was talking about your eyelashes. And I said, "Well, how'd it feel seeing all those people?" And he goes, "Well, they came to see me."
7: Of course.
4: And I said, "Yes, they did." They know that. But he talked about your eyelashes, and I loved hearing those stories, man. Yeah. You've had such an incredible career and such
7: Absolutely.
4: A big part of our Opry family. And we are so tickled to have you here and coming in, getting ready for, we've got new music, and we're going to talk about that in just a second. But then you guys are gearing up for Christmas again.
9: That's right. That's right.
4: All the shows.
9: I'm thinking 35 years ago, that was 3 months before we actually worked together doing a Christmas show.
4: Was it?
9: Yes. Mm-hmm. So it was 1993, right?
4: Yeah. Mm-hmm.
9: And
4: is that right?
9: Wrong.
4: No. No.
9: I'm not doing my
8: 91,
9: math.
8: 91,
9: right.
8: If my math 91. Is
7: You're
8: right.
7: You're good in English.
4: 91.
7: Listen.
4: The journalism major in me went, "Yes, that sounds right to me."
7: I was going along with it.
4: I was there.
9: Yep. What I was thinking was just, well, besides being bad in math, I was like trying so hard. But I was thinking about, like, my grandmother and my sister went on one of those kind of small tours of, I think maybe it was Russia or something, but a vacation tour. And Roy Acuff was on that tour.
4: Really?
9: And yeah, and like, and Minnie Pearl, Sarah Cannon spoke at my 8th grade closing exercises because one of the kids in my class, his grandfather was part of Martha White. And, you know, we're that generation that knew the old timers.
4: Mm-hmm. Mm-hmm.
9: And yeah, and it's just like, oh my gosh, it's so magical to remember the old stories.
4: It
9: and
4: really
9: then,
4: is.
9: Yeah.
4: Sitting in his house and seeing those pictures, I was telling you, you know, we've got them all over. You said, "Yeah, I went in the bathroom and saw a mm-hmm. few of them." But just the fact that this was his home and now it's our home, it just mm-hmm. feels so right. When we were talking yep. to Patrick Moore earlier, you know, I said, "Thank you for believing in us and giving us this space," because mm-hmm. we were over, you know, across the way at the Opryland Hotel for years. And then when they decided to remodel, we had to find another space. And we're all looking at each other going, "Well, you know, you don't have to go home, but you can't stay here. So we're finding a spot. And
9: perfect.
4: They talked about this house. And it really has felt like home.
10: Oh, he's here, too. Cause if we don't play Wabash Cannonball every once in a while, we're in trouble. Yeah, we
11: his presence. Trust
4: you play too many horns, all of a sudden the lights go out.
10: Yeah, what's going on here?
4: Yeah, it's been incredible. And it's so special to us to be sitting across from the Opry and getting to look at it and knowing that we're a part of being on the plaza and seeing the crowds come out at night. You know, they get to come over and watch David Reed, who's here at night, and see him through the window, or Zach Bennett. So it's really great. Special to be here.
10: Yeah, and you guys got to play together, which doesn't happen all that often, just a few weeks ago on a rare Monday night Grand Ole Opry show, which was really cool. Yeah.
7: Thanks for reminding me. I'd forgotten.
10: Yeah.
4: Well, we had a lot of fun, and we were just talking about the fact that you got to invite Charlie Worsham to be the next member. And I think all of us, we're back here just like, okay, it's going to happen. We know it's going to happen for Charlie. We just didn't know. Knowing that you got to deliver it on that stage and being there of all places, give us some of the insight in what that was like and how it feels to keep that secret and then reveal it.
7: Well, Charlie played the Opry the first time when he was 12 years old.
4: Yeah.
7: Came and played banjo, and he's had a love for it. You know, and it's interesting, a lot of the musicians that have a little bit of bluegrass in their past, they might understand the Opry a little deeper because of Mr. Monroe and Flatten Scruggs and all those folks that played here and made that music so great. So Charlie is one of those kids of the bluegrass world. And he hasn't, you know, sadly for Charlie, we all are amazed why he hasn't delivered that big monster career record yet, but he's going to. Mm-hmm. And his career, it kind of parallels mine in an interesting way. I came here and started making records in 83, and it was 7 years before I ever came up with the big song, When I Call Your Name. And so I told him, I said, look, I said, take it from experience. I said, you have what everybody wishes they had, is really great raw talent, and they'll always be willing to take a chance on you. Mm-hmm. And that's never going to stop. And I think it's in the cards for him. You know, he's such a great kid. And he's been doing all these interviews with me for all this new music I'm doing. He credits me with being his North Star, which is an amazing feat. Everybody say that about you. And I just, you know, couldn't think of a more deserving person. And, you know, you're going to get some people that are going to crow about, well, so-and-so should be there, and so-and-so should be there before, blah, blah, blah. And I said, none of that matters. I said, he's there because of his deep love and respect and appreciation for the Grand Ole Opry.
4: When we were watching the clip of you asking him, my husband said, oh, Charlie Worsham will play every night if they will let him. Mm-hmm. And I said, you're exactly right.
10: Yeah.
4: That's what you look for and hope for, and you know he understands it on a deeper level.
7: Sure, and it's what you want.
4: Yeah.
10: Right.
7: If you're the management of this place, you want to have people out here that are going to come and support it and do respect it and love it. And that's what I think everybody found out about me when I first started turning up here.
4: Yeah.
7: You know, is, oh, he does love this music and he respects us, you know. Mm-hmm. I remember being in Acuff's dressing room one night, and my favorite Acuff story was he always kept the dressing room door open, of course. Everybody knows that. And they all noticed I did, too, whenever I came out here out of respect for Mr. Roy. And one night, he was sitting in his chair, and we were having a jam session in between shows or what have you, and somebody came in with a program and said, Mr. Acuff, would you sign this for me? And he said, of course, you know, and he takes it, and he's signed it, and the guy said, boy, I bet you wish you had a dollar for every one of those you signed, and he handed it back to him. He said, I do. And, you know, those kind of memories, you don't understand how much they matter. When my father was alive, he came out to the Opry with me, and I remember one night I sang May the Bird of Paradise Fly Up Your Nose with Jimmy Dickens, right? And when I was a little kid, me and my dad used to play and sing that song at home. And I remember that night we played, and I got a call from my dad, and he said, well, you finally made it.
4: You finally made it.
7: You played Bird of Paradise with little Jimmy on the Opry, you know? And I said, yeah. And so he came to the Opry with me one time, and he said, any chance I could meet little Jimmy Dickens? And I said, of course, he's the nicest guy in the world. And I introduced Jimmy to my dad, and my dad says, Jimmy, said, I'm searching all over town for a copy of Plain Old Country Boy, and I can't find it. You know, I've looked every record store. I just can't find a copy. And Jimmy said, well, what's your address? Give me your address and I'll send you one. That's the kind of guy Jimmy was, right? Yeah. And so fast forward a few years later, and my father passes, and we're at the funeral, and I'm going to go just with a boombox play some of my dad's favorite songs to start the service. First song I played was that, Plain Old Country Boy. And then I got his brother up to talk, and his brother was like, had this bewildered look on his face, and he goes, what on earth possessed you to play that song? I said, well, when my dad met Jimmy at the Opry, he told him that he loved that song, and he said, here's what you don't know. He said, that's the first record we ever got.
10: Oh,
7: his little boys.
9: Oh my goodness. That's why he wanted it.
7: So there's all these ties, you know, to your life and to this place and to the music and to the songs and all that, that, you know, you couldn't make it matter more to me if you tried. You know, it just does.
9: Incredible.
7: You know, I love it.
9: One that we loved so very much that we lost was Mr. Don Schlitz. I know much you loved him. And we went back in the archives and we found y'all together on stage.
10: This was attempt number 6 at trying to get a good version of The Gambler, because they wouldn't stop cutting up during the song.
7: I was always trying to bust his chops, trying to mess him up every time he tried to sing it.
9: I'm glad you got through it this one time. Our friend Don Schlitz with Vince Gill. This is The Gambler. You're hearing it this morning on WSM.

somewhere in this beautiful Grand Ole Opry House, someone is hearing this song for the very first time. And if that's you, welcome to Earth.

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3: Nashville. NBC News Radio, I'm Michael Kastner. President Trump's newly signed executive order focused on childhood vaccine schedules is catching some flack. Speaking from the White House, Trump said the order would split the childhood MMR vaccine for measles, mumps, and rubella into three shots. Republican Senator Bill Cassidy, who's a physician, called the order wrong in a post on X. At least 130 people are dead after a magnitude 7.4 earthquake struck Colombia on Monday. Rescue efforts are underway to find survivors who may be trapped under the rubble of collapsed buildings. A collection of ultra-rare Nintendo game cartridges could fetch millions when they hit the auction block. The nearly 100 Super Mario Brothers and Duck Hunt NES game cartridges were made in 1993. That's 2 years after the last known printing of these games. Michael Kastner, NBC News Radio.
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6: I'm WSMV4 First Alert Meteorologist Stefano DiPietro. First Alert weather days are in effect every single day the rest of this week, this weekend, heading into early next week as well because of excessive heat and humidity. Temperatures will be well in the 90s. Your heat index is going to be between 100 to 110 degrees. Today and tomorrow, keep an eye out for late day, afternoon, and evening thunderstorms that could produce some heavy downpours and gusty winds, but not everybody's going to end up seeing those. As we head through the weekend, we will stay dry, but we could even flirt with 100 degrees Saturday and Sunday.
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7: Good morning, everybody. Welcome in. Day number two. Happy to have you along for the ride. Kelly Sutton, Charlie Maddox, Jeff Roberts upstairs. Annie Nye sending reports in from the beach. I don't know how she got that gig, but that's okay.
8: It's not a bad gig.
7: It's okay. Yeah. I get it.
8: Not a bad gig.
7: Yeah, so we're in day two of the Kelly Sutton Show. Thank you guys for being along for the ride, as I mentioned. We are live streaming, so we're going to be live from 7 to 10 this morning. Lots of questions. Fun guests who are coming in. Our friend Jay Coot is coming in to see us. Also, Opry Dan Rogers is going to be here in a little bit. So we've got the door open and the coffee is brewing and we're ready to go.
8: You notice day one, we had a video crew. We had people bringing flowers. We had our GM. We had our CEO. And day two, it's like, all right, you're on your own now. We woke up one morning. You guys can do it from now on.
7: The flowers are so gorgeous. Thank you to everyone who sent flowers. My friend Tom Sturdivant sent flowers. My mother-in-law sent flowers. We have flowers that are beautiful that came to us from... let's see. I want to make sure. Oh, those are from Lemonade.
8: Yes.
7: And then
8: Jen Tressler came over
7: with the Opry crew. So thank you guys. They're stunning. Yeah. All of them. Beautiful. Yeah. And the Heart of the Night crew, Nan Kelly.
8: Wasn't that sweet?
7: That was so great.
8: Yeah.
7: She just came back from Ireland.
8: Yeah.
7: We got to hear about that story.
8: And unlike Ernest, we haven't done anything wrong to get them. So, you know, these are all happy flowers.
7: They are happy flowers. Well, we are talking about back to school this week because so many people have either already started school or, like me today, first day of senior year.
8: You're feeling all the feels this morning, huh?
7: It's a lot. I'm not going to lie. I've cried the makeup off once and put it back on already. But also it kind of helps to take the feels out of it when your kid's like, I gotta go. Bye. No feeling whatsoever.
8: Right.
7: And I'm like, wait, I need to get a picture of you. This is your last first day. You're going to senior sunrise this morning and I want a picture. If you want to see the pictures that I was able to capture of my child, head on over and check out my Instagram because they're both blurry and neither one of them show her face.
8: Yeah. There's a balloon.
7: I got balloons last night. I got a 27 balloon and I got a big star balloon that's purple and her school colors. Mm-hmm. She's holding the balloons and she's like, Mom, I got to go. So those are the pictures I got this morning.
8: Now, you know, I'm kind of in the Vince Gill camp. I've always been emotional. I will cry pretty easily.
7: Yeah.
8: But I don't think first day, I'm just trying to fast forward if Jackson was a senior. I don't think it would hit
7: just
8: me.
7: Wait.
8: And
7: just
8: wait. But no, it would hit Renee for sure. Yeah. When we took... because his bed, his first bed was like, you know, it was big enough. So it was like a crib. So it had all the, and then you could make it into like a day bed where he's a little older. And just taking the one part off, she started crying because he was getting bigger.
7: Yeah.
8: So I think it hits the moms just a little more.
7: It's not easy. It's well, and we had a big meeting at the school yesterday and they were talking all about colleges and all the things. And then they had them go out to the quad and they signed all their signs that they're putting up all over the school, which is just, it's the coolest thing. It's a wonderful feeling. But also it is like the first last.
8: Oh, that's true.
7: First, last, first day or last first day. Mm-hmm. Yeah. I'm not going to live in that. We're not going to do that. I'm not doing that today.
8: You know, it's crazy, though. You've got some really interesting connections to a lot of places that she is thinking about for colleges.
7: I know, right?
8: Right? Like Michigan is a big theater school, and our CEO, Patrick Moore.
7: Oh, I was like, hey, buddy, we need a rec.
8: Too Slim. Too Slim wants to tell you all about Ann Arbor from Riders in the Sky.
7: Yes, that's right.
8: And, I mean, we've got a great USC connection, too, right? No, I'm not trying to make you sad, but like, you know, Martin Fisher and, you know, Brett Walcott.
7: It's great USC connections. it's so far.
8: I'm so
7: Jordan Davis wrote it in a
8: USC
7: song.
8: USC is too far.
7: USC is too far. So.
8: But you could go visit and go to Disneyland all the time.
7: Yeah.
8: See, I'm trying to think of some positives.
7: Thanks. I need that.
8: It's not working, but.
7: Anyway.
8: Okay. All right.
7: So we are talking about school. One of the things that we're going to focus on today, teachers, because they are the unsung heroes and we love them so much. If you had a favorite teacher. We would love to hear that story. You can put it in the comments if you're watching us on the live stream. You can call us if you want to on the radio, 615-737-9650. 615-737-9650. I also found a short list

0: Aubrey, it feels so good to be back with you guys here tonight.
1: Jordan McCullough. He, of course, from American Idol. We got to be friends when we were in Hawaii, and then I got to hang out with him when he was coming back to do his at-home visit on American Idol, and I was there when he made his Grand Ole Opry debut, so it was very, very special, and I know he's thrilled to be back for a second visit.
2: Murfreesboro, right?
1: Murfreesboro, yeah, and it was great because when he did his debut, he's a worship leader, and like half the church came.
2: Oh, very nice.
1: And I said, okay, well, you got your built-in audience. Yeah. They know you. They know what you can do, and they are excited to see you do it. So,
2: speaking of Opry and church, Brandon Lake is going to be back for birthday weekend, right? And that was truly one of the most spiritual things. When he did gratitude and like everybody had their hand up. I mean, I'm getting goosebumps just thinking back to his debut.
1: That.
2: Yeah, it was very cool.
1: So Opry, birthday weekend. First through the third?
2: October, yeah, early October.
1: October,
2: yep,
1: that's
2: and,
1: right.
2: And double show on a Saturday, so a lot of good stuff for the birthday weekend.
1: 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Mm-hmm. So I'm giving you the date, and I'll give you some clues. And if you know the song that we're talking about, then you can call in. 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
1: I'm fired again,
0: Katie Pruitt, Melissa Etheridge,
1: and I chose to survive. God, I love being alive.
0: Drayton Farley.
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4: Welcome in. We are hanging out in the studio today. It is Tuesday. We've got a lot of things on our agenda. But first, we want to say happy birthday to our friend John Conley, 80 years old.
5: Yeah. A little later on, we're going to take you back to the Opry and feature one of my favorite John Conley songs, Miss Emily's Picture. We'll do that a little after 7:30.
4: Well, happy birthday to John Conley. We love you and we hope you're doing well. I have a pair of glasses. They're not rose colored. They're actually kind of that orange yellow tint.
5: Oh yeah.
4: Very cool. And I put them on the other day, and every time I put them on, rose colored glasses starts playing in my head immediately. And I start singing it to myself. Puts me in a better mood.
5: Well, you know, his voice is so instantly recognizable, right? But you forget what a great writer he was. You know, he was a writer on rose colored glasses. But then once that took off, he was so busy on the road that there wasn't just as much time to write. And he still wrote a couple other hits, but he's a great songwriter as well. And that's part of his career you kind of forget about, you know. Still got his license, too. He could still embalm you, I think, if you needed it.
4: Not
5: you personally, but.
4: I have to tell you, that was one of the funniest things. If you were watching last year on American Idol, I think it was last season, there was a contestant, and she is a mortician.
5: A mortician, yeah.
4: She's a mortician, and she was talking about that in front of the judges. And Luke Bryan said, well, you know, John Conley's a mortician. She said, I know. And they both started singing rose-colored glasses together. And I laughed so hard. That was one of my favorite little moments from last year on American Idol. Okay, so let's get into the time machine this morning, everybody. There it is. Doors are open. Everybody hop in. We're going back in time 50 years, 1976. I'm going to give you three clues. And if you know the answer, if you know the song that I am describing with these three clues, then you can give us a call. And if you are the correct caller and you tell us what we're talking about, then your name goes into a drawing on Friday. Number one, this song tells the story of a relationship, although it's through the eyes of an object rather than people. All right.
5: Okay.
4: It's basically a country soap opera told in 3 minutes. There's a wedding, a honeymoon, a fight, and a whole lot of regret.
5: Ooh. So real life.
4: Okay. That's it. The song's main character is something you can wear on your finger, and by the end, it has a very different meaning than it does in the beginning. What song are we describing? Give us a call, 615-737-9650. It's from 1976. So if you know the Time Machine song, give us a call this morning. Right now, we're going to play Vince Gill. Since he stopped by to see us yesterday, we thought we would play a little song of his. Don't Let Our Love Start Slipping Away. You're hearing it.

0: in the time machine. It is 1976. What song are we talking about?
1: Is it Golden Rings?
0: Golden Ring. Yes, you got it. Congratulations. George Jones, Tammy Wynette, Golden Ring. Number one song on this day 50 years ago. Who am I talking to?
1: It's Jason.
0: Hi, Jason. What you up to?
1: Just got to work.
0: And where do you work?
1: I work at Arnold Air Force Base in Tullahoma, Tennessee.
0: Oh, incredible. Well, thank you for listening to us. We're going to put your name into a drawing for a prize on Friday. And I think we're going to play that song right now.
2: You're not supposed to be landing planes or anything right now, though, are you?
1: No, we're a test facility.
2: Oh, good. Okay. All right. Just wanted to make sure. Okay. All right. Then we'll play your song.
0: That's perfect. Jason, who made you a winner this morning?
1: WSM.

0: George and Tammy, Golden Ring, 1976, mm-hmm. number one song, 50 years ago.
1: Now, I did not think, because your clues, I would have gone to Golden Ring.
0: Yeah.
1: But I didn't realize there was a decent alternate choice for the title as well. It wouldn't have been the right year because it wouldn't have been old enough. But
0: right.
1: But I could see where your husband went on this guess.
0: Yeah, he said, on the other hand, Randy Travis.
1: Right, which, yeah.
0: Great song.
1: Yeah. And it
0: totally fit.
1: Yeah.
0: Yeah.
1: But
0: also, you can't win, Paul. You're related to me. You're my husband. So you can't. You're already. I think there's guidelines somewhere that says they can't win, right? Maybe?
1: Yeah, I think you're right.
0: Maybe.
1: No, you're right.
0: Okay.
1: Yeah.
0: We're just checking. So. Nice try. But we did have a winner this morning. So
1: we may have fudged it in the past, but I think you're right.
0: I'm looking at Jeff. I'm like, is that right?
1: Yeah. Did you ever call in to win anything anywhere?
0: Oh, my gosh. This is great. So, yes, one time on the radio when I was in college, we listened to, oh, gosh, I'm going to forget the call letters now. It's an Indianapolis station. They were rock. And you could call in to win tickets to see the Baha Men.
1: Mm-hmm. I remember the Baha Men.
0: They had one song.
1: Yeah, well, that was the one. It was a big one, though.
0: Who Let the Dogs
1: Out?
0: Yeah,
1: it was a big one.
0: If you knew the answer to, there was a trivia question or something, then you won tickets to see Baha Men. And so I'm in my dorm room with my roommates, and I said, I know the answer to this. So I pick up the phone on the wall. This is how old I am. Phone on the wall. Call. I'm the correct caller. And I remember how excited I was, and like my heart was beating really fast, and they put me on hold, and then they had me on the air and I said, you know, the name, and they said, you're the winner. And I'm like, great. And they told me that I won tickets to come see the Baha Men when they came to Indianapolis. However, they were coming to an establishment that was 21 and over, and I was not 21. So I did not
1: know. Who Let the Dogs Out for you?
0: Never got to see the Baha Men in concert.
1: Wow.
0: Biggest regret. I mean, just think where I could have been in my radio journey
1: if only
0: had seen seen them live in concert. Yeah, they were like, you're 21, right? And I'm like, no, I'm 19. And they said, oh, sorry. And they didn't give me an alternate prize or anything. They just hung up on me.
1: Yeah.
0: So
1: life's cruel.
0: It is. But our winner this morning is Jason Sweet, and he called us from Tullahoma. He knew the answer, so his name is going into a drawing at the end of the week, along with all of our weekly winners or daily winners for our Time Machine prize. So thank you for calling and listening, Jason in Tullahoma.
1: And speaking of prizes, about 15 minutes from now, tickets to Dwight Yoakam at the Ryman.
0: Ooh, that's happening November 4th and 5th. Mm-hmm. And if you want in on that, make sure that you have the hotline ready, 615-737-9650. We will tell you when to call coming up.
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5: 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This is Holly Thompson with your WSMV Forward News Update. If your child goes to a Metro Nashville public school, double check the clock before heading out the door this morning. The first day of school brings brand new start and brand new dismissal times for many MNPS students. Metro schools took surveys. They held focus groups in town halls this past fall studying start times. More than 23,000 responses were gathered throughout the process. The district considered much bigger changes, but ended up moving high schools 20 minutes later, with most elementary schools starting 10 minutes later, while keeping middle schools at a start time of 8:55. Now, that also keeps the existing three-tier bus system in place. In Rutherford County, thousands of students head back to class this week, while the district is still looking for more bus drivers this morning. The district said low pay and the tough schedule had them low on drivers right now, which is why they have approved two new pay options to recruit. The first would pay between $25 and $35 an hour with benefits, or the second, which is up to $38 an hour without benefits. Well, the sunny weather may have you wanting to get out and get active, but heads up if you're heading to Percy Warner Park. That's where walkers just found a timber rattlesnake, one of four venomous snakes found in Tennessee. Now, if you are bitten by any snake, call 911 right away. Try to stay calm and still to slow any venom from spreading. 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Do not use ice or a tourniquet or try to suck out the venom. 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
6: I'm WSMV4 First Alert meteorologist Stefano DiPietro. First Alert weather days are in effect every single day the rest of this week, this weekend, heading into early next week as well because of excessive heat and humidity. Temperatures will be well in the 90s. Your heat index is going to be between 100 to 110 degrees today and tomorrow. Keep an eye out for late day, afternoon, and evening thunderstorms that could produce some heavy downpours and gusty winds, but not everybody's going to end up seeing those. As we head through the weekend, we will stay dry, but we could even flirt with 100 degrees Saturday and Sunday.
0: Good morning. Who am I speaking with?
7: Good morning, Kelly.
0: Hi, who's this?
7: Hey, Brian.
0: Hi, Brian. What's going on?
7: Calling and wanted to congratulate you guys on your new show.
0: Thank you so much. Where are you calling us from?
7: Calling from O'Fallon, Missouri.
0: I'll tell you what, I drove through one of the worst storms ever in my life through O'Fallon. I was going all the way over to Kansas City, and we got to O'Fallon, and there was a huge lightning storm, and it hit a transformer right in front of me on the interstate.
8: Oh, wow.
0: And it was so scary. I will never forget. O'Fallon is always like the lightning central to me.
7: Can you play some John Connolly for his birthday today?
0: We're going to do it coming up right now. Brian, thanks so much for calling.
7: Thank you very much.
9: I wake up in the morning in a state of fright.

0: Miss Emily's picture. The great Red Lane wrote that.
1: Congratulations and happy birthday to our friend John Conley, who turns 80 today.
2: And 45 years a member of the Opry. So more than half his life. Isn't that crazy?
1: That's amazing.
2: 1981 is when he became an Opry member.
1: Thank you to Brian, who called in just to tell us congratulations on the new show from O'Fallon, Missouri. He requested some John Conley, and we already kind of had it on standby. We were going to play it anyway, but, you know, because he requested it, we moved it up a little.
2: I was impressed with your Missouri City knowledge.
1: O'Fallon?
2: Yeah, I don't think I'd ever heard of O'Fallon.
1: So when I was in college, my summer job was teaching cheerleading camps around the United States, and I'm talking all around, from New York to Hawaii. We were everywhere. And they would put us in a van with three other cheerleaders and send us off. It was road rules before that show ever existed. Because you were gone for the entire summer. You packed for the entire summer, and you did not go home. You were just out. And you would call into headquarters at the end of the week, and they would tell you where your next camp was.
2: Oh, wow.
1: So, you never knew.
2: Not even an itinerary.
1: No.
2: Ahead of time. Ooh, okay.
1: You never knew. But the main camp that we went to, where we all learned the cheers and chants and all the dances, was in Kansas City. So we would drive or fly to Kansas City each year and be there for training camp. And then they would dispatch us from Kansas City. And every summer when I would graduate, when I graduated high school and then, you know, when I was finished, there would be a trek where I would go out to Kansas City, either fly or drive. And there was one year that I was driving, and the worst storm I've ever driven through in my entire life happened in O'Fallon, Missouri. And I literally saw that transformer explode and sparks flying everywhere. And I just kept driving. I don't know why I didn't pull over. You know, truly, I mean, common sense would say, yeah, you're probably in the middle of a tornado. Maybe pull over. But not me. I just kept going. In my little red tiny car that was like a matchbox car that could have gotten blown off the road.
2: You're young and foolish.
1: Great.
2: You know? Yeah.
1: And now I've got one of those with a tiny little white matchbox car that could get blown off the road. But thank you to Brian for calling in and telling us he wanted to hear some John Conley, and happy birthday to our friend John. We're going to rewind to the stage of the Grand Ole Opry, and we're going to hear a little bit from Trisha this morning. Trisha Yearwood, you're hearing it this morning on WSM.

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7: Hey, Jelly, I'm going to need a favor. I need you to stick to singing. I'll do the hosting, okay?
0: Brought to you in part by Puckett's Restaurant.
8: Good morning. Welcome in. Day two of the Kelly Sutton Show. We're hanging out with everybody on socials as well. Let us know where you are watching and listening from. You can do that below in the chat. You can also call us anytime you want. 615-737-9650. We've heard from some friends this morning already.
9: A lot of folks on YouTube, on the YouTube stream.
8: Yeah.
9: Harold with some interesting memories. First time at the Opry was March of 1961, and hope to come back in October for your birthday show, 101
8: wow.
9: years.
8: Oh, mm-hmm. I hope it hasn't been that long. I wish and hope that you've come
9: in between.
8: A couple of times in between.
9: Yeah, yeah.
8: But either way,
9: yeah.
8: We'll have you back anytime.
9: And I'm not sure the person's name, but it's Northern Town 19, watching in Cedar Grove, Wisconsin. Day two, and I'm still with you. Well, good. We didn't drive you off in the first 3 hours yesterday, so glad
8: that's
9: you're still
8: a
9: with
8: win.
9: Us.
8: We'll take it. Anytime there's a win like that, we're going to just chalk that up. That's fantastic. Thank you to my friend Mike Keith. You've known him for years as the voice of the Tennessee Titans and now the voice of the Vols.
9: Mm-hmm.
8: He sent over a very sweet direct message on Instagram just saying good luck and happy for us. I've been friends with him for years. So hopefully, Mike Keith, when you come back to Middle Tennessee, you're swinging through, you'll come by and see us.
9: A member of the Tennessee Radio Hall of Fame.
8: Yes, he is.
9: And truly one of the voices of the arguably most iconic play in NFL history. One of two or three that I can think of, but the Music City Miracle, you know?
8: Incredible.
9: There are no flags.
8: No flags on the field. Just amazing. You know, one thing I need to do, and I still need to rectify this, I have never been to a big SEC game. I've never.
9: Really?
8: No. I've never been to a Tennessee game. I've never been to a Georgia game.
9: Well, wait a minute. Paul is like a monster, like between the hedges Georgia fan, right? How has this not happened?
8: I've been to Vanderbilt, But I've been told that wasn't big enough, which I had a great time.
9: Sure. Yeah.
8: And I cheered for Vanderbilt and he cheered for Georgia. So that was kind of fun. But yeah, I've never been to a big SEC game.
9: Yeah.
8: Now, I've been to Ohio State.
9: Okay.
8: When Eddie George was his senior year, when he was still playing, I went to Ohio State because my friends were cheering there. So I got to experience a huge football game, but I've just never been to an SEC game.
9: At that time, Ohio State was still the horseshoe.
8: Yeah.
9: They've since filled it in, and it's not as cool. But
8: really?
9: No, I think the horseshoe was like a cooler thing. I don't know why. I mean, Ohio State doesn't think so because they added about 20,000 more seats to make a lot more money.
8: Sure.
9: But yeah, that's one of the great environments for, for football. But yeah, in the SEC, you got so many good ones to choose. I mean, obviously, Neyland Stadium's great. Between the Hedges is classic, right? But a nighttime game in Baton Rouge at LSU.
8: Oh, yeah.
9: Oh, my gosh. And then Florida Field is, I mean, there are a lot of great SEC. You need to do the Gator Chomp. There's a lot of great. I can't believe a Miami Hurricane just did the Gator Chomp. But anyway.
8: I hope that Amber Anderson is watching. Yes. She'll be very excited about
9: that. There it is.
8: I just, because I haven't grown up as an SEC fan, I don't have an allegiance really to, I mean, I inherited the allegiance to Georgia through my husband, but I don't really have, you know, a dog in this fight. So I would be willing to go to any of them. I could, I would go to Alabama. I'd go to Auburn. I'd go to any of them. I don't know.
9: I think it's dog in the hunt, isn't it?
8: Is dog in this fight?
9: I thought it was dog in the hunt, the phrase.
8: Well, either one would work, but I've always said there, I don't have a dog in this fight.
9: Jeff?
8: Dog in this fight?
9: Jeff has no idea.
8: He says,
9: okay.
8: All right. Somebody settle this for us.
9: All right.
8: On the stream, tell us dog in this fight or dog in this hunt?
9: I think it's hunt.
8: I think it's fight.
9: Okay.
8: All right. Anyway. We're going to give away tickets to see Dwight Yoakam. If you want to get in on Dwight Yoakam live in concert, November 4th and 5th at the Ryman Auditorium, we have tickets for the 4th. So it's the first night of two nights, and you can call us right now, 615-737-9650. We're going to take caller number 3 this morning at 615-737-9650. You're going to go see Dwight Yoakam in November. So call us right now.

0: WSM, you're too fast. You're number one. WSM, you're number two. Oh, just missed it.
1: WSM, who am I talking to this morning?
2: Jamie.
1: Jamie, where are you calling us from?
2: Hendersonville.
1: Jamie, do you want to go see Dwight Yoakam?
2: Come on.
1: All right. Yeah, you're going. Congratulations. You were caller number three.
2: Well, man, come on. That's awesome.
1: Oh, I love that. Are you a Dwight fan?
2: Do what?
1: I said, are you a Dwight fan?
2: Big fan.
1: Oh, amazing. So tell us what's happening in Hendersonville this morning.
2: Well, I'm just taking the pups to the groomer.
1: Oh, what kind of pups you got?
2: Two doodles.
1: What are their names?
2: Hazel and Tilly.
1: I love that. And do they do well at the groomer, or do they kind of hate it?
2: Oh, they do well.
1: Okay. All right.
0: You know, yesterday was National Spoil Your Dog Day, so.
1: That's right.
0: Right on pace this week.
1: Oh, very good.
2: I'm excited for you guys. I'm rooting for y'all. I know it's going to be a great season, great long time run with you, Kelly, and big Bill Cody fan here, but, you know, just really, really proud of you guys. So.
1: Oh, Jamie, thank you so much for that. And we appreciate you calling in and all the kind words. Jamie is our winner this morning. He's going to go see Dwight Yoakam. It's happening at the Ryman on November the 4th. And we've got more tickets to give away for the rest of the week. So be listening right here for another chance to go see Dwight in November.
0: And tickets on sale for both shows at Ryman.com.
1: Okay. Well, you can buy them or you can hang out with us tomorrow and try to win them for free. 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
7: NBC News Radio, I'm Michael Kastner. President Trump's newly signed executive order focused on childhood vaccine schedules is catching some flack. Speaking from the White House, Trump said the order would split the childhood MMR vaccine for measles, mumps, and rubella into three shots. Republican Senator Bill Cassidy, who's a physician, called the order wrong in a post on X. At least 130 people are dead after a magnitude 7.4 earthquake struck Colombia on Monday. Rescue efforts are underway to find survivors who may be trapped under the rubble of collapsed buildings. A collection of ultra-rare Nintendo game cartridges could fetch millions when they hit the auction block. The nearly 100 Super Mario Brothers and Duck Hunt NES game cartridges were made in 1993. That's 2 years after the last known printing of these games. Michael Kastner, NBC News Radio.
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8: I'm WSMV for First Alert Meteorologist Stefano DiPietro. First Alert weather days are in effect every single day the rest of this week, this weekend, heading into early next week as well because of excessive heat and humidity. Temperatures will be well in the 90s. Your heat index is going to be between 100 to 110 degrees today and tomorrow. Keep an eye out for late day, afternoon, and evening thunderstorms that could produce some heavy downpours and gusty winds, but not everybody's going to end up seeing those. As we head through the weekend, we will stay dry, but we could even flirt with 100 degrees Saturday and Sunday.
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1: All right, we don't have a dog in this fight, or we don't have a dog in this hunt. Which one is correct? Because I have always said, I don't have a dog in this fight. And you said...
0: Hunt.
1: I don't have a dog in this hunt.
0: Correct, yes.
1: Okay.
0: Our buddy Woody Woodward solving the problem for us. And as only children, this is nice, because we can both be right. He says, hunt and fight are both correct. It's a regional thing, and no fighting on day two, you two.
1: We're not fighting. We're having a simple disagreement.
0: Well, the fact that we can both be right allows us to still be cordial.
1: So I do wonder if... It's true. That is true. I do wonder if dog in this hunt is more of a northern thing and dog in this fight is more of a southern thing.
0: That's funny, though, because I think of hunting as much more of a southern thing. So it's odd that I would go for hunt and you would go for fight.
1: Well, that's true.
0: Yeah.
1: But dog fighting is also sadly.
0: Oh, gosh, yes.
1: Sadly, I don't... That's a terrible thought.
0: Yes.
1: But I don't know. Yeah. Tell me which one you normally use. That was bad.
0: I know, sorry.
1: Let us know. Dog in this fight, dog in this hunt, which one do you use? Also, we're talking about teachers this morning. If a teacher has made a huge impact on you, let us know. We love those stories. I believe we have a little story from our friend Annie Nye.
0: We do.
1: Okay, let's hear it.
9: Good morning, you guys. Still missing you. Needed to call in to talk about my favorite teacher. Because he is the reason I am in this career. Mr. Padilla, he was my 10th and 11th grade TV science teacher, and he basically made us edit videos and get more confident in our editing skills and being on camera, and I just absolutely adored him, and I'm very excited to shout him out today because without him, I would not be here.
1: Oh, that's a great one. Mm-hmm. Okay, well, I love hearing that. I'm trying to think. I have a couple. Do you have a teacher in particular?
0: A couple that I remember. Well, Ted Schrabus was our band director all through high school, and I got to be good friends with him, and I was our band librarian.
1: What?
0: Yeah. You know what that meant?
1: No.
0: I Xeroxed all the music and handed it out. Wasn't quite as exciting as...
1: Band librarian. Did you play an instrument, or that was your only function?
0: Oh, no, sure. No, okay. I was...
1: I don't know. It's like the water boy on, the football team. Go get the water.
0: I was a tenor saxophone, in the jazz band, I got number one tenor saxophone, Missy, over there.
1: I didn't know. I did not know.
0: I was the John Coltrane of Cumberland. Well, not really, but anyway. But we also got to be good friends, so I cut his lawn all during the summers as well.
1: So what I hear is you did a lot of stuff for him. You were making copies for him cutting his lawn.
0: Yeah. We paid me to cut his lawn.
1: Oh, okay.
0: That wasn't free. But Mr. Bilecki is the one I really remember most. He was our social studies and history teacher, but he also gave great suggestions on historical literature, and he's the guy I credit most for getting me into reading when I was young in high school.
1: That's great.
0: Yeah, so Mr. Bilecki. And I Googled him the other, because I have not thought of him, and he passed away a couple of years ago, but he taught for 3 decades in the Cumberland school system and was just beloved. So, shout out to Mr. Bilecki.
1: I will give a shout out. I have several teachers that I loved and made a huge impact on me. One of them was Senor Emery. He was my Spanish teacher, and he would teach us how to say different Spanish words by playing Loteria. So you would have a bingo card, and he would say a phrase, and you would mark it off, and then whenever you got a bingo, you'd scream, Loteria! And he would throw a piece of candy at you.
0: Wow, so you went from Senior Emery to Ralph Emery in your career.
1: I sure did. So... Buenos dias to Senor Emery. Hopefully he is listening somewhere I have not done him proud because I've forgotten most of my Spanish, but he was super fun and I loved him. All right. So good stuff. If you have a teacher that made an impact, give us a call, or you can tell us in the comments if you are watching us on the live stream this morning. Either way, we would love to hear about those teachers. They make a huge impact in your life and they don't get enough love. So we're going to shine the light on them a little bit today. Also, we are about to rewind to the stage of the Grand Ole Opry. You remember him as Ralph Mouth from Happy Days. Donnie Most making his Grand Ole Opry debut. I love the way my baby sings the blues.

0: There he is, making his Grand Ole Opry debut. That's pretty cool. Donny Most on the stage. Mm-hmm. You were there for that.
1: And like a lot of people, I thought his name on the show was Ralph Mouth. M-O-U-T-H.
0: I thought it was Mouth.
1: No, you're right. It's Mouth. I didn't realize it was Mouth until much later on. So, but he mentioned he was singing long before he was acting.
0: Really?
1: Yeah, and he kept asking Gary Marshall to let him sing on the show. And he goes, no, Potsy's our singer. You just be funny.
0: Oh.
1: Yeah.
0: Okay.
1: But he fell in love with this music. You'll love this because you just saw the Bobby Darin musical on Broadway.
0: Yes.
1: He fell in love with big band music and this style of stuff when his dad took him to the Copa in Manhattan to see Bobby Darin in like 1962. He was like 7 or 8 years old.
0: I will tell
1: you. Because he grew up in Brooklyn.
0: Yeah, the Copa is a prominent feature in Just in Time. Yeah. So when we were in New York, we saw several different things. And Just in Time is the Bobby Darin story. And it was just so cool because I love that music. In fact, like one of my favorite stations that I have programmed is Bobby Darin Radio.
1: Mm-hmm.
0: And I'll just let that play. But learning how he got to where he was and the impact of the Copa, his mom that raised him loved it and talked about it all the time. And she was a performer.
1: Mm-hmm.
0: And so she said, well, you made it when you got to the Copa. When you play in the Copa, it's going to be, you know, all the things that you dreamed of. And so at one point he was going in a whole different direction. He said, you know what? No, I need to get back to being what my mom always taught me to be. Mm-hmm. And I'm going to play at the Copa. So it was great.
1: Yeah, I know I would love it. We're going to be in New York in a couple of weeks. Hopefully we get to come back, unlike you.
0: I had a friend that just called me and told me that he too is stuck at the airport.
1: No.
0: Yep. Be careful.
1: Ooh. Well, we have a 7 a.m.
0: New York wants to keep you.
1: We have a 7 a.m. flight on the Sunday.
0: You should be fine.
1: So
0: yeah, first one out.
1: That's what I'm hoping.
0: It'll be fine.
1: All right.
0: Okay. So we're talking about teachers this morning. Good morning to Mark from Alabama who called us. And he was telling a story about a teacher who didn't have a positive impact on him, but the outcome was great.
1: Right.
0: He said, you know what? Because of this one teacher, I ended up going to a different school. And that was the best thing that could have happened to me. So, I mean, you know, glass half full. Let us know if a teacher made an impact on you. You can call us. Again, the phone line's open, 615-737-9650. Or you can just comment in the section. Let us know if there's a teacher that you remember. I want to say good morning to Miss Callis, if she is listening. She was my English teacher when I started high school. She made me fall in love with writing. She was just one of the coolest teachers. She saw when you did something and she knew that there was a spark there, she always leaned into that.
1: Mm-hmm.
0: And so she was one that always told me, you know, you're a good writer. You should really write more, and kind of helped develop that and led me into journalism.
1: Mm-hmm.
0: And here we are on the radio, not writing, but talking. Kind of the same thing.
1: Yeah.
0: A little bit easier.
1: Much
0: easier.
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0: WSM. Okay, a lot of kids are already back in school. You might have maybe a few more days that you could squeak in a last-minute trip. If not, let's go ahead.

0: ahead and look forward to fall break. That's going to be coming up really quickly. So you want to get ahead on that planning. And the easiest way to do it is go to tnvacation.com. tnvacation.com. You can just put in the area that you want to go to, and they've got trip inspiration on there.
1: Yeah, for the fun of it, I put in back to school. So these are some excursions to do before going back to school, and they would certainly work for the fall break, because the fall break comes pretty quickly.
0: Yeah.
1: Here. So the Incredible Children's Museum in Memphis.
0: Nice.
1: Maple Hall in Knoxville. See, that's one. I've been to Knoxville a bunch of times, but never been there. 11 Lane Bowling Alley.
0: Oh, I like that.
1: Ooh, yeah, very nice. Oh, they have they have a 2-lane room you can rent for parties. So, Madame Tussauds makes the list of fun places to take the kids right over at Opry Mills, right across from where we are. Of course, the incredible Tennessee Aquarium in Chattanooga, which is just amazing. And they have
0: beautiful.
1: One of the best IMAX theaters on the planet.
0: Absolutely.
1: So, yeah, just a few easy Cumberland Caverns in McMinnville.
0: Now, see, that's one that I think is very underrated because it's so hot outside. And when you go inside, it is like 60 degrees year round.
1: 54.
0: Is it 54?
1: Yeah, all the time. Isn't that beautiful?
0: It's great.
1: Yeah.
0: There you go. Mm-hmm. It's all at your fingertips. 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
1: 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Well,
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0: We're talking back to school right now and your favorite teacher. Hello, good morning to Gary Lemon, who's watching us on YouTube this morning. He said, I had a music teacher, Mr. Lord, and he was so passionate about music. He was a great guy. Sadly, he left us just a few years ago, but his legacy is felt through his family and his students. Man, those music teachers, they make a huge impact, and we're so thankful for them and all the work that they do. In fact, we have I would say every person over here at the Grand Ole Opry has been impacted by a music teacher at some point in their life.
1: Mm-hmm.
0: I just wonder who taught Marcus King how to play guitar.
1: Ooh.
0: Ooh, I would love to meet that one. We're going to rewind to the stage of the Grand Ole Opry. It's Marcus King with Honky Tonk Hill.

0: Thank you.
1: Thank you, Marcus King, for waking us up this morning. I want to know who taught him how to play guitar like that.
2: Oof.
1: If you taught Marcus King how to play guitar, call us right now. You will make $8,000 an hour. He's just incredible.
2: Yeah. Just one of those guys that if you see him and you didn't know what he did, you would think, well, whatever this guy does, yeah, it's cool. I don't know what he may be the coolest oil change mechanic on the planet, or whatever it is he does, he's going to be great at it.
1: He's effortlessly cool. Mm-hmm. I can't even say effortlessly. Yeah. Effortlessly cool.
2: Yep. His wife has been the guest announcer several times. Yes.
1: Riley is a friend, and I love her. She's funny. Oh, my goodness. She has a great sense of humor, and she can sing.
2: Mm-hmm.
1: Do you remember she did the night the lights went out in Georgia?
2: Oh, yes. I do remember.
1: And took off. Mm-hmm. So, yeah, good morning to Briley. Good morning to Marcus. And that is Marcus King from the stage of the Grand Ole Opry. We have more on the way. We're going to open the vinyl vault.
2: We are.
1: Charlie's Vinyl Vault is coming up in just a little bit.
2: One of the best-selling records of all time that I just this weekend added to my collection.
1: Oh.
2: Yeah. And also, not only one of the most successful records of all time, but truly one of the best produced and sonic experiences of all time as well. And it's someone you know personally that I have never met, but you have gotten to know pretty well.
1: Oh, be still my heart. Mm-hmm. That makes me very excited.
2: Yeah. All right. So we'll do that a little after 8:30. And Opry Dan Rogers coming to see us as well. A lot to talk about in Opry World, summer of the century. We're in the midst of it.
1: We got a show tonight.
2: And some incredible shows coming up.
1: Yeah. Mm-hmm. Lori Morgan's going to be there tonight. Daly and Vincent are going to be there. There might be a guest that comes in with Daly and Vincent tonight, by the way. Yeah, just throwing that out there.
2: Might bring in a ringer on the mandolin.
1: Maybe. Yeah. Riders in the Sky, special guest Jake Hoot, who's going to be with us in our 9 o'clock hour, John Morgan, Annie Bosco, and Josh Totofi?
2: Yeah, Totofi.
1: I don't know him. Mm-hmm. I have to get to know him better. He's making his Grand Ole Opry debut tonight. Mm-hmm. And apparently very smooth singer.
2: The Polynesian Luther Vandross is how he is known as. From Hawaii.
1: Come on now.
2: Yeah.
1: Oh, I'm very excited.
2: Yeah,
1: I think
2: you're going to dig him. Yeah.
1: Josh Totofi making his debut tonight at the Grand Ole Opry. The Big Red Curtain goes up at 7. You can listen to us right here on WSM, home of the Opry. More on the way. It's the Kelly Sutton Show.
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0: Good Tuesday morning. This is Holly Thompson with your WSMV Forward News Update. If your child goes to a Metro Nashville public school, double check the clock before heading out the door this morning. The first day of school brings brand new start and brand new dismissal times for many MNPS students. Metro schools took surveys. They held focus groups in town halls this past fall studying start times. More than 23,000 responses were gathered throughout the process. The district considered much bigger changes, but ended up moving high schools 20 minutes later, with most elementary schools starting 10 minutes later, while keeping middle schools at a start time of 8:55. Now, that also keeps the existing three-tier bus system in place. In Rutherford County, thousands of students head back to class this week, while the district is still looking for more bus drivers this morning. The district said low pay and the tough schedule had them low on drivers right now, which is why they have approved two new pay options to recruit. The first would pay between $25 and $35 an hour with benefits, or the second, which is up to $38 an hour without benefits. Well, the sunny weather may have you wanting to get out and get active, but heads up if you're heading to Percy Warner Park. That's where walkers just found a timber rattlesnake, one of four venomous snakes found in Tennessee. Now, if you are bitten by any snake, call 911 right away. 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
12: I'm WSMV4 First Alert meteorologist Stefano DiPietro. First Alert weather days are in effect every single day the rest of this week, this weekend, heading into early next week as well because of excessive heat and humidity. Temperatures will be well in the 90s. Your heat index is going to be between 100 to 110 degrees today and tomorrow. Keep an eye out for late day, afternoon, and evening thunderstorms that could produce some heavy downpours and gusty winds, but not everybody's going to end up seeing those. As we head through the weekend, we will stay dry, but we could even flirt with 100 degrees Saturday and Sunday.
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1: Wow, that was really loud. We came in hot on that. I like it. Welcome in. We are sitting across from Opry Dan Rogers, who just walked through the door. It was great. You like opened the curtains and came in. It was a big reveal.
13: Maybe Charlie thought, just assumed I would be talking over whatever he was playing. So he
2: would be very loud.
1: Very good.
2: And furthermore.
1: Let me tell you about that. We've already been doing some fun stories this morning, and we had a couple yesterday. Vinny was telling the story about Mr. Acuff and somebody signing something and said, you know, hopefully... What would it be like if you got a dollar for each one of those? And he said, quite possibly I have.
2: Yeah.
1: So, yeah, we're keeping those stories alive. But we love when you come to visit. Thanks for stopping by.
13: I thank you for the invitation, as always, and congratulations to you both on the Kelly Sutton Show. How
1: thank
13: cool.
1: You. Thanks.
13: I love that it just, things change around here, but they always kind of stay the same a little bit, too. Just the perfect mix. There was a old ad campaign suggested that said Grand Ole Opry, it always changes. The Grand Ole Opry, it never changes. And I have always thought,
2: oh wow,
13: that is like, it almost feels like not a compliment, but then you listen again and it really is. It's exactly what you want. Hold on important things and move on too.
1: Yeah.
13: So congrats to you.
1: Thanks.
13: Both. It's gonna be
1: thank
13: a great
1: you.
13: Show, I know.
1: Well, we love telling the stories. We were getting a few good ones from Vinny yesterday. We had a good one from Amy, too, about Vince staying for 2 hours after the show playing with a fiddler. And then at the end of the night, she said, who was that? And he said, I have no idea.
13: I was listening. I love it.
1: It was so great.
13: And our old, the backstage book that we wrote, I'm pretty sure that we have that story as told by Vince in that book.
2: Uh-huh.
13: I know he's shared it with us like on the record at some point. And I think if you, we'll have to go back and look and see. But I think the pages of that backstage book tell that story. And it's from Vince's point of view, driving home with Amy, like kind of trying to process the Opry. Because, you know, especially backstage, there's a lot to process. Like, how did that person get on the backstage list? Why do they have whatever they're holding with them?
1: What's going on?
13: But it was driving down the road and hearing Amy say, gosh, that must have been a real legend. Mm-hmm. I'm like, I've never met the man.
1: Still don't know who it was.
13: And quite frankly, he wasn't that great of a football player. So,
1: these are the stories we love to hear.
13: Exactly.
1: Yeah, you got to keep us up to date on all the things.
13: Well, they happen every night over there. You know that.
1: I know.
13: Like there's always something. And maybe like the less exciting nights on paper, maybe create the best stories, because then people are like, well, what are we going to do now?
2: Yeah.
1: We're backstage just making chaos. See what's going on. What's one of your favorite memories? You've had so many. I mean, you've been at the Opry how many years now?
13: 28 years.
1: Wow.
13: There are so many.
1: Yeah.
13: I'll tell you, like, just to kind of help me process things, I have started just trying to make lists of things.
1: Oh, good.
13: Like, you know, favorite things that people have said to me on the side of the stage, usually not intending to be humorous whatsoever. It's like, compliments, like Vinny announcing to the crowd on Friday night when I did not immediately run out to hug Charlie Worsham, announced to the crowd, I think he's at the snack bar.
2: He's in the snack bar. Yeah.
1: I did hear that.
13: Use of the word snack bar.
2: You did, by the way, make record time from going from section 10 row L to the side stage at the Ryman. It was pretty fast.
1: Yeah.
13: As I said, when I returned to my seat, I can get down the stairs very quickly.
1: Up the
13: Back
1: stairs.
13: Up, yeah, I would have been breathless. But, you know, man, it's just, there's so many great stories, and like you two are a part of so many of them, and I love to tune in and just hear your perspective individually on the night before. But it's the people who have been here and played a part in it. You know, it's artists looking at me saying, I'm not sure I can get through this. And sometimes it's like because they're emotional, and sometimes it's because I'm like, well, okay. but it's, you know, Jeannie Seeley showing up at your dressing room or at my office and saying, how long do you have to be an opera member to get a glass of wine around here?
1: Yeah.
13: all the stuff you would expect. But in answer to your question, the thing that I think whenever I'm told to leave the Opry or decide to leave the Opry, one thing I'll always remember are those Opry member invitations, as you'd expect, because they're so special. They're like sometimes because we've like work to create a really special moment, and sometimes because it just is a special moment.
1: Right.
13: Like with Charlie, I said to Gina and Nicole the other day, like, don't you think we kind of just, like, have already done it? Like, when we talked to Vince and said, what do you think about this? And it was Charlie's 20th anniversary in town. It's like, I don't think we need, like, anything but, hey, you're fantastic. Mm-hmm. We'd love to make this dream come true.
1: Mm-hmm. And that's exactly what you did. It was just incredible that it happened where it did, when it did, with Vince being the one. And you could see it all over Charlie's face. The thing that I thought was interesting is he still had to play.
13: Right.
1: And I thought, ooh, timing-wise, I'm sure his hands were probably shaking and his head was like, what am I even playing right now? Thank goodness he's played with Vince long enough that he can just muzzle memory through. Because I'm sure his head was in a whole different place.
13: I did wonder, is he the first like Opry member invitation that didn't really get to exhale afterwards?
1: Probably.
13: You know, because like Red Akins, as you know if you were there that night, went and sat on the side of the stage for like half an hour just kind of processing. And I went to ask him something needed for Studio A. And it took me longer than the average person to realize, oh, I don't think like he's like listening right now.
1: No.
13: He's hearing me, but I don't think like this is the time to ask him what he thinks about something that's happening in about an hour. I come back in 30 minutes.
1: Well, so I was there working that night, and we were about to ask him, and John Party is hiding on the other side of the stage, and he starts to walk off. Rhett is walking off. He's like, thank you very much. Have a good night. And I just heard somebody go, get him, Kelly, get him. So I grab him by the shoulder and I'm holding on to him. And he's looking at me like, okay, why do you have your hands on me? And then John comes out and he looked at me kind of like, oh, this could be bad. He didn't know what was happening. He thought John was just surprise guest, going to walk out and sing. And then I think when the realization hit him, you see him physically almost...
13: Yep.
1: You could feel it. You could feel it in his body and watch the body language. But then, yeah, that whole decompression moment when he was over on the side of the stage, my husband said, I think you better check on Rhett. He's in shock.
13: Yeah.
1: I said,
13: it was
1: yeah.
13: crazy. I mean, it was... I loved it. I appreciated it. But it's also amazing. And I will say, in addition to those moments being memorable, hardly... not much makes me really nervous. Like, I've kind of like, by the time you get to the showtime,
1: yeah,
13: you've done everything you can and you just kind of have to let it go. I mean, I'm always coming to you too saying, can you say this or not say this or what have you? But for the most part, it's just, all right, let's like have a great show. But that always makes me a little nervous because, one, I'm... Like, you just want it to be a great moment
1: sure.
13: for the person being invited. But two, I don't want them to find out after we've kept a secret for so long. And three, and most importantly, I do not want to be the person who somehow blows the secret.
2: Oh, yeah.
13: So,
1: that's the hard
13: Mandy
1: part.
13: When Mandy Barnett stopped by the office on her birthday, which was the night we invited her, I was like, you've got to... I was thinking... Please leave. Like, I'm going to spill the beans if you don't get out of this office. And I'm like, what do I have sitting around? Is there anything? Oh. So, and I'm like, I can say happy birthday, right? Like, she knows that I know it's her birthday.
2: That's not going to ruin anything.
13: Yeah. So, but great
1: stories.
2: You know, I don't get nervous that often anymore, but induction nights, the four or five that I have done, get me every time. Because like you said, this is their biggest night, and you don't want to be the person they remember. It's like, well, it was great except for... You know, that guy.
13: Yeah.
2: Yeah.
1: Yeah.
13: Exactly.
1: Yeah. You don't want to be the weak link.
2: No.
1: No.
13: We have two great nights coming up to be determined for sure date wise, but going to be great with Charlie and Rhett.
1: We got Rhett and we got Charlie Worsham. Yeah. And I think we're going to play a Rhett song right now.
2: We are. Yes.
1: All right. Let's do it. Here's Rhett Akins, everybody. That ain't my truck.

0: soon to be the newest member of the Grand Ole Opry. That is Red Akins, That Ain't My Truck. Just one of the many hits that he can play on the stage. That's going to be so fun to watch him shake it up. How many number ones? 31?
1: 36.
2: You're robbing him of five. Yeah.
0: I just did. There was one night he was on and he was playing, and I'm over there about to announce him, and Lisa, one of his managers, comes over and she goes, "Hey, it says 34 number ones. He just got 35." And I'm like, in the right now, like they just came through. Yeah. So it's a rolling number with him. He'll have 37 by the time he's probably inducted.
1: Didn't
0: I guess.
1: He say on the night he was invited he was hoping for 50? Kind of as a joke, I think. Yeah. But like,
0: I don't think that's out of.
1: And I think he hollered out 50.
0: Yeah, I don't think that's out of the range.
1: Not at all.
0: No,
1: yeah.
0: It's good stuff. Mm-hmm. So we've got Rhett going in, and then we'll have Charlie Worsham going in as well. Fun. It's just an incredible time to come and visit us at the Opry, because the show lineup that we've got coming up. Double carry shows. Those are going to be happening August 22nd, 21st, and 22nd.
1: Right. Mm-hmm.
0: And then we've got, before that,
2: tomorrow
0: Brooks
2: night,
0: and Dunn.
2: Brooks and Dunn back.
1: Brooks and Dunn. A few tickets left for that. Not too terribly many. I have a really fun show that we'll be enjoying this evening. And then Little Big Town is back for two shows in a row, an Opry and then an Opry Country Classics the next night, which
0: ooh.
1: Will be really fun.
0: Mm-hmm.
1: We announced our birthday weekend for it's just fun to see folks who come back for that year after year, and some new folks along the way, but great artists already lined up for that one in terms of new folks and familiar favorites, so good stuff. And then if you're planning ahead, we will announce our Opry Country Christmas season.
0: Ooh.
2: Do we get new sweaters?
1: You think I can reveal that?
0: Okay. You like the Christmas swag?
1: I think I saw a suggested new sweater design.
2: Okay.
1: I think I did.
2: All right.
1: But yeah, we have a lot of folks to announce for that show. Gina and Nicole and everybody have been hard at work with some fun folks. It was funny overnight. I was copied on an email where Gina had reached out about an artist, and it wasn't looking like that could work for Christmas, but the manager said, "How about, like, would you consider this person?" And Gina was like, "Oh, yeah, that's tremendous." And said, "I'm changing the subject line from Opry Country Christmas one artist to Opry Country Christmas artist."
2: Yeah.
1: So a lot of really great folks coming up.
2: Yep. And another one of our Opry 100 honors in the great Charlie Pride.
1: Mm-hmm. That's going to be an amazing show. Mm-hmm. You can just look at the names on the list and know not just, man, they're going to deliver some great Charlie Pride music, but also just the stories that they'll have about Charlie Pride.
0: Yeah.
2: May I share my quick Charlie Pride story?
0: Oh.
1: I love it.
2: My second ever show hosting the Opry was at the Ryman Auditorium. It was a CMA Fest matinee, and Charlie Pride was the spotlight artist. This was a Saturday afternoon. We'd had him on the show Friday morning. It was my first time meeting him when we had him on the show Friday morning. I am trying to park in the garage across from the Ryman, and I am not on the list. And they don't know who I am either, because I've only done one show ever, right? Now, it's CMA Fest, and I'm dressed in a suit. So clearly, I'm not trying to fake my way in. It's 120 degrees.
0: Sure.
2: But he goes, "Yeah, I believe you, but you're not on the list." And Renee is there. My father-in-law is in the back seat. So this is now embarrassing now. But I didn't realize that Charlie Pride had pulled in right ahead of me and was now walking back towards the guard. And he pokes his head in my Jeep and says, "Hey, Charlie." And I go, "Charlie Pride knows who I am." And the guy goes, "That's good enough for me. Just
1: like
2: park
1: it
2: over there." So. And then I worked his next to last Opry show as well. So, yeah, I just loved him. He's one of the guys who helps so many people.
1: Oh, yeah.
2: Yeah.
1: Yeah.
0: That's incredible.
1: He was so much fun to watch at the show, like Loretta Lynn, Charlie Daniels, Roy Clark, Charlie Pride, and I'm sure there are others, but folks that just everyone congregated around, but like out of love, not like, "Oh, can I get a photo to send somewhere." It was like everybody wanted to say what an impact those people had made on their lives and on their music.
2: You forget it was a great athlete, so you forget how big he was.
0: That's
2: like, he was a presence when he walked in.
0: The
2: you know?
0: Only time I interviewed him, we talked about baseball.
2: Yeah. Uh-huh.
0: That's what he talked about the entire time and how he really wanted to play baseball, and this was the consolation prize. And I was like, well, what a consolation prize that was.
2: So that's September 22nd.
1: And I will tell you my favorite thing to watch Charlie Pride do, and I don't think he, like, meant to disarm anyone or what have you, but and this happened a lot in his dressing room, where people would come by and be like, "Charlie, I want you to meet my husband or my wife or my girlfriend," and he would be like, "Now, what's your sign? What's your sign? Yeah, that's probably not going to work out." And it's like, "Oh, yeah, he's been married for 20 years."
0: So good.
1: Truly, like they just kind of look at him like, "Is this a joke?" And like, "I don't know."
0: Good luck with it.
1: Exactly.
0: We wish you all the best.
1: But that's who he was too. Just fun and just love to go after people too.
0: That's so fun. Thank you for coming over. Thank you for being with us.
1: Congratulations on the Kelly Sutton Show. Sutton and Charlie Maddox.
0: Yeah, we'll see you tonight. Big Red Curtain goes up at 7, everybody. You can find all your tickets at Opry.com. Come and see us. We got a lot of shows that you would love to be a part of.
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7: 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Al Purnell here. 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
0: WSM. I have my friend Maddie with me. Maddie came into the studio. Who's your dad? Do you want to tell him who your dad is?
8: Dad.
0: Your dad is Jake Hoot. Yeah? Jake Hoot is her dad. So Maddie is going to guest with me and hang out because I'm happy. Show them your beautiful sunglasses. She's got these really pretty pink sunglasses on. If you don't know, Jake is a girl dad. Mm-hmm. He has a lot of girls, and I'm glad that he brought one of them with him this morning. You look fantastic. So we're going to sit here, and that's Charlie. Say hi, Charlie.
2: Hi. We already high-fived.
0: Yeah, you high-fived earlier.
2: Yeah, we're BFFs.
0: Charlie likes to collect vinyl records. You don't know what that is yet, Maddie, but you will one day, mm-hmm. and you'll have a really cool collection. Mm-hmm. But Charlie has a really cool collection of vinyl records, and he's going to talk to us about one of them this morning.
2: Yep, the Vinyl Vault. This is one of my newest additions to the collection. Just got this over the weekend, and it was not a pricey purchase. It was like $8 at one of my favorite used record stores in Nashville, and that's one of the beautiful things about Nashville. We got great record stores in Music City. But this is truly one of the best-selling albums of all time. It's diamond certified in the U.S., which means over 10 million, and 20 million around the world. And it is from a man you know pretty well from American Idol. It is Can't Slow Down from Mr. Lionel Richie, 1983 for this one. And the great thing about all of Lionel's is they're all gatefolds, so you all get You always get the really cool photo inside. Comes with lyrics inside as well. Five top 10 hits, including some monster number ones off this. Recorded out in L.A. Ocean Way was one of the studios they recorded it at. But really, truly, one of the best sounding records, too. It's one of those that kind of like Steely Dan's Asia, that a lot of people will use as a reference to kind of set up their turntable and sound system. It's that good. It shocked me when I heard a record review one time mention this record, and I don't often think of pop records as being that. You know, I think of jazz, or, you know, Steely Dan certainly has a lot of that quality to it too. But yeah, just great. So this is one of my newest collections, $8 over the weekend. And you can find one pretty easily anywhere, but, yeah,
0: it's good stuff.
2: 20 million copies for Lionel.
0: Favorite track on there?
2: Oh gosh. There's so many. I mean, All Night Long was just so crazy, but I'm a sucker for Hello, and it's the one that closes the record. So
0: thank you, Lionel. Thank you for the music.
2: And just a little tip for all you vinyl collectors out there, okay? I do this with every album. I take it out of whatever sleeve they put it in, and I buy one of these little polyline sleeves, and it's so much better for the actual vinyl.
0: Really?
2: Because the paper sleeve or the other sleeve just kind of scratches it every time you take it in and out, and these are much better for them. And they're cheap. You can buy them on Amazon, like 100 of them for $20. But they'll further extend the life of your vinyl.
0: Now you know. Yep. Charlie's Vinyl Vaults. Mm-hmm. Love that. And we hope Lionel Richie will come and see us at the Grand Ole Opry. You know, he told me he's never had a Grand Ole Opry debut.
2: You know, and he did the album, the duets with all the country stars,
0: I know.
2: Yeah. So, yeah, we need to make that happen.
0: Okay. We're going to make that happen. That's coming up. Also coming up, you want to let your dad come in here and talk for a little bit, Maddie? Okay.
2: All right.
0: We're going to have Jay Coot. He's going to join us here in just a few minutes.
2: Got Cartoon Network in the green room, too.
0: Oh.
2: And some candy. Yeah.
0: Uh-oh. Charlie's
2: a lot of sugars. Does that
0: candy.
2: Sound good, Jay?
0: Oh, that's good stuff. I love it all. It's happening right here on the Kelly Sun Show.
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9: Nashville. NBC News Radio, I'm Michael Kastner. The death toll has risen to more than 160 with more than 2,700 missing after a magnitude 7.4 earthquake hit Columbia on Monday. Rescue efforts are underway to find survivors who may be trapped under the collapsed buildings. Another round of primary elections is set for today. Voters head to the polls in Alabama, Connecticut, Minnesota, Vermont, Wisconsin, and in South Carolina, where there's a special Senate primary after Senator Lindsey Graham's sudden death. Meanwhile, in Wisconsin, all eyes are on the Democratic primary race for governor, where Democratic Socialist Francesca Hong is skyrocketed in the polls.
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11: I'm WSMV4 First Alert meteorologist Stefano DiPietro. First Alert weather days are in effect every single day the rest of this week, this weekend, heading into early next week as well because of excessive heat and humidity. Temperatures will be well in the 90s. Your heat index is going to be between 100 to 110 degrees. Today and tomorrow, keep an eye out for late day, afternoon, and evening thunderstorms that could produce some heavy downpours and gusty winds, but not everybody's going to end up seeing those. As we head through the weekend, we will stay dry, but we could even flirt with 100 degrees Saturday and Sunday.
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0: Andy and I getting a little close up on our video right there. She is actually at the beach this week, but she's been sending in some reports. So we miss you, Annie, and we hope that you will be back very soon. It's Charlie and Kelly and Jeff.
2: I almost missed the top there.
0: Yeah. It was funny. Jeff said, is Charlie close? And I said, no, he's not. He's in the other room.
2: Trying to find all the cartoon channels for
0: for Maddie.
2: Yeah. And yeah. We had Lassie in Little House on the Prairie, but we're trying to. Jake is scrolling through more. You know, 1,700 channels takes a lot of time to get through.
0: Did I tell you that I got to meet one of the stars of Little House on the Prairie?
2: Really?
0: And that they are doing a Little House on the Prairie thing here.
2: He was my guest announcer a few weeks ago, too. It might not have been the same person we're talking about, but...
0: He was my guest announcer as well. He was Alfonso, I think?
2: Yes.
0: On Little House?
2: Yeah. Laura's husband.
0: I think so, yes.
2: Yeah.
0: Yeah, so we sat and talked for a while, and he told me all about being on Little House on the Prairie, and he was also on Broadway Once Upon a Time.
2: Yep.
0: So, of course, the connection happened there. But, yeah, just very cool, the whole, like, Little House resurgence, because now there is a new series of Little House on the Prairie.
2: It's a Netflix series, right?
0: Have you seen it?
2: No, I've heard good things about it, though.
0: It's very pretty.
2: A little more faithful to the books, from what I have heard.
0: Yeah. Beautifully shot. And you kind of forget how beautiful that series was back in the day. I remember growing up with it and just thinking, wow, that's so pretty. Yeah. And then she comes running down the hill and you're like, oh, she's going to fall any second. Yep. And then the little one does a little bit. Yeah. She fell down. You always felt sorry for the little one. She took a big tumble.
2: And the little one were twins.
0: Oh, well, that makes sense.
2: Yeah. Mm-hmm. So they could, you know, have alternate screen time.
0: That
2: so they wouldn't have to work
0: sense.
2: Them too much. Yeah.
0: Well, we are happy that you're here with us on the Kelly Sutton Show. We got Jake Hoot in the green room. He's going to come in and be with us in just a little bit. He's playing the Opry tonight. Of course, you fell in love with him on The Voice. Mm-hmm. And I said it earlier this morning on social media. He's won The Voice like, I don't know, 7-8 times. Because he won, and then they had like All Stars, and he won
2: that. Oh, he won again. That's
0: and
2: right.
0: And I was like, every time they have something, if they invite him back, he's going to win. Mm-hmm. So, you know, he's like the ultimate winner of The Voice overall. We're going to have him come in here in just a little bit. And he brought his daughter, Maddie, with him. Mm-hmm. And she's adorable. So love seeing her and love hanging out with her as well.
2: Yep. Well, we're going to head to the stage of the Grand Ole Opry before we get any further. And Mr. Jamie Johnson and Lily Miola, who we had in studio about a few weeks ago, right before her true Opry debut. This was the first time she ever appeared on the stage. He brought her out for a song, but she actually got to make her Opry debut as well. So pretty cool.
0: Here we go. Jamie Johnson and Lily Miola, Never Want This to Change.

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Like cotton candy clouds and home, my better days are painted slow.

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0: It goes on there. Seven, eight times now that you've won.
1: Listen, they just hand it out to anybody at this point, you know. So
0: first time you won, you got a trophy.
1: I did.
0: And what did you get for winning the All-Stars?
1: I got a t-shirt, but everybody got one. So I don't know, like participation shirt, something. But hey, listen, I'll take it, you know. I'll take it. I asked for it a size up just in case, you know. My wife needs a nightgown or something, you know. We got it covered.
0: I'm so happy you're back on the Opry tonight. Yeah. How many times have you played the Opry stage?
1: So I don't want to lie, but in my head, and I've been trying to keep up with, I think it's 35 is tonight. It's 30, my 35th time.
0: Really?
1: Yeah.
0: That's incredible. Yeah. What was your debut like?
1: You know, it was Jamie Daly came out to the Country Giant and invited me because at the time I was working out there.
0: Okay.
1: And it was just, I mean, it was magical in the sense of dream come true. It was unbelievable. But it was also, you know, there was camera crews and I was doing the VIP stuff and everything. And so it was just so fast paced. But one thing I'll say about Daly and Vincent is they let me have two songs during their segment to close out the show. So not only did I get my three song debut, but I also got to come back out and sing some more. And so very appreciative to those guys for letting me do that. But yeah, it was something I definitely look back on a lot and reminisce on.
0: See, that's the thing. People, you know, you have those milestones that happen in your career. And the one thing that I love about the Opry, so many of the milestones that you have sometimes will happen when you're on the road. Or you're behind the scenes. You might get, you know, a text message. Hey, congratulations. We got this many streams. Or you broke this record. But when you do an Opry debut, your whole family can be there and be a part of it with you. So how many people did you have in the audience that night?
1: Oh, gosh. Well, I mean, I'm one of nine kids.
0: Yeah.
1: And so I don't know that there was room for anybody else besides my family when they came. no, it was so special. I mean, everybody in my family came out. Friends. I mean, it was my grandparents came up from Texas. They had just left the week before and turned right back around and came back. And so it was very, very special.
2: Well,
0: so good.
2: And you know, one of the great radio voices in our state, Philip Gibbons, was there that night as the guest announcer. So he got to bring you on for your debut. So that made it extra special.
1: It was like they tailored it to like make the most out of it. Mm-hmm. And that's what it felt like, is just, it was hitting on every level. Mm-hmm. And that's why very often I think back to that night, and it's really cool.
0: So tell us about life before The Voice and life after The Voice.
1: Oh, gosh. I don't remember what happened yesterday. now, you know, before The Voice, I was working in radio at the Country Giant. I was selling radio spots, doing a lot of the creative stuff, along with playing on the weekends as often as I could and doing the single dad thing. And me and Mace, you know, it was... We were making it work. And then The Voice came along and I went on it. And even after I won the show, I didn't think I was going to be able to make a living of it. And so I went back to work and tried that for about 2 months before I realized I'm gone 6 days out of the week. I was traveling all the time. And so I took a leap of faith and jumped into it. And we've kept food on the table, you know, for all of our babies, and got married after The Voice. And now we've added two more little girls, which one is here behind me on the chair.
0: Maddie, my guest announcer.
1: Yeah.
0: Yeah.
1: Yeah.
0: She's fantastic.
1: She just turned 4. Yeah. She's a big 4-year-old now. She's driving and all the things.
0: Good.
1: Already
0: been on the stage of the Opry.
1: Already been. Yeah. Eating Cheez-Its.
0: Yeah.
1: Of all
0: right.
1: things, which, you know, I'm not sponsored by them, but the way these girls go through them, you know,
0: maybe.
1: Who knows?
0: Reach
1: you know?
0: Out.
1: Yeah.
0: Hotline's open, Cheez-Its. It's your move. Give us a call. That was a fun night to bring them out.
1: It was. It was. I never, it's always kind of a gamble, and any parent I feel like knows this, when you bring your kids out on any stage, it's always like, what version of my child is coming out?
2: Oh. Mm-hmm.
1: And two nights ago, I did a writer's round, and I brought them up to sing a song with me. And Maddie grabbed the mic, and she was singing. Emma just started breakdancing and standing over a fan and letting her dress blow up. And I'm trying to hold her dress down while trying to play the guitar and everything. Sure. So, it was good. It was good.
0: You know what? And those are the moments that people are like, oh, we love him. He's just like us. Yeah. Look at him trying to be a dad on the stage.
1: He does not have control of anything right now. Yeah.
0: No, not even close.
2: Well, if you go way, way back, you really saw the world as a very young child as well, too.
1: I did. Yeah. My parents were missionaries.

0: in the Dominican Republic. Yeah. So I lived almost 11 years down the Dominican before I moved back to go to college, and went to Tennessee Tech in Cookeville, yeah, and Golden Eagles and all the things, man.
1: Yeah, Spanish still in the wheelhouse,
0: you
1: if
0: know,
1: you had to?
0: If I had to, I'm definitely better at understanding it than speaking it right now, but mm-hmm, my wife still leads missions trips to Nicaragua, and so mm-hmm, anytime I go, it takes me like 2 days before it clicks, mm-hmm, and then I'm like, oh, okay, that's that mm-hmm part of the brain that I haven't used, you know, dusted yeah off. And yeah.
1: Well,
0: yeah,
1: you at least have La Bamba memorized.
0: I though, have right? La Bamba down. Yes, yes. You know, and, you know, burritos and tacos yeah, sure, and, you know, quesadillas and stuff yeah like that. But yeah, it's definitely, it's one of those muscle things where if you don't use it all the time, mm-hmm, I don't know that it like fully goes away, but it takes a whole lot more trying to think in a different language.
1: Well, I've yes told this before, but you know, I grew up fluent Portuguese because my grandparents all came from Portugal through Ellis Island in the teens. But nice, when they passed, I didn't have anyone left to speak it to. And I'd kind of forgotten a lot of it. And we took a trip to Portugal about 15 years ago. And Jake, I kid you not, within about 24 hours, 90% of it came mm-hmm back. And I was ordering fluently in restaurants and bakeries and making jokes with people. And my wife was looking at me like, where is this coming from? Yeah. I'm like, I don't know, but it's back there yeah somewhere. And now it's at the
2: forefront. It unlocks.
1: Yeah, yeah. I know.
2: Are you familiar with the phrase loteria?
0: Loteria. So- yeah, yeah, exactly.
2: My Spanish teacher in high school was Mr. Emery. We were talking about him, and he would teach us things, and it was playing bingo. And if you got the bingo, you'd scream, Loteria, and he'd throw a piece of candy at your head.
0: Hey.
2: So, you know, I mean, I'm there with you. I mean, you know.
0: I'll take not candy getting 11, thrown at my head any day.
2: Not 11 know years, but yeah, if somebody is back there and they scream Loteria, yeah, the reflex goes up.
0: It's
2: kind of
0: like
2: hands
0: that Pavlov's dog, you know, ringing the bell, you know.
2: Yep.
1: Oh, yeah.
0: Somebody
2: that's
0: screams
2: it
0: Loteria, you start yeah dodging and yeah,
2: like,
0: getting ready for the candy.
2: Hard candy.
1: Well, if you're ever in Lisbon, Vinho da Casa Tinto.
2: Oh,
1: house
2: okay
1: red wine.
2: I was going to say,
1: come on,
2: Vinho,
1: there you
2: so
1: go.
2: There
1: all
2: it is. We're going to go back to the stage of the Grand Ole Opry. This is Boots, Scoot, and Cuties. Was this Maddie's debut, I think, when she was on stage?
0: I think as far as performing, this was her first time standing up there with
2: there
0: her Cheez-It bag, yeah. And this I think actually that night, too, Emma, my youngest, was trying to pull her dress up that night, too.
2: You know what? You've got to travel.
0: There's a trend.
2: There's a trend. It's the Hoot Girls on yeah stage at the Grand Ole Opry.

0: y'all so much. We love you guys.
1: One more time for Jake Hoot and his backup dancers.
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3: Good Tuesday morning. This is Holly Thompson with your WSMV Forward News Update. If your child goes to a Metro Nashville public school, double check the clock before heading out the door this morning. The first day of school brings brand new start and brand new dismissal times for many MNPS students. Metro schools took surveys. They held focus groups in town halls this past fall studying start times. More than 23,000 responses were gathered throughout the process. The district considered much bigger changes, but ended up moving high schools 20 minutes later, with most elementary schools starting 10 minutes later, while keeping middle schools at a start time of 8:55. Now, that also keeps the existing three-tier bus system in place. In Rutherford County, thousands of students head back to class this week, while the district is still looking for more bus drivers this morning. The district said low pay and the tough schedule had them low on drivers right now, which is why they have approved two new pay options to recruit. The first would pay between $25 and $35 an hour with benefits, or the second, which is up to $38 an hour without benefits. Well, the sunny weather may have you wanting to get out and get active, but heads up if you're heading to Percy Warner Park. That's where walkers just found a timber rattlesnake, one of four venomous snakes found in Tennessee. Now, if you are bitten by any snake, call 911 right away. Try to stay calm and still to slow any venom from spreading. 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Do not use ice or a tourniquet or try to suck out the venom. 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
5: I'm WSMV4 First Alert Meteorologist Stefano DiPietro. First Alert weather days are in effect every single day the rest of this week, this weekend, heading into early next week as well because of excessive heat and humidity. Temperatures will be well in the 90s. Your heat index is going to be between 100 to 110 degrees today and tomorrow. Keep an eye out for late day, afternoon, and evening thunderstorms that could produce some heavy downpours and gusty winds, but not everybody's going to end up seeing those. As we head through the weekend, we will stay dry, but we could even flirt with 100 degrees Saturday and Sunday.
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2: All right, everybody. We're hanging out with my friend Jake Hoot in the studio. He is performing tonight on the Grand Ole Opry stage. We believe it might be his 35th performance of the Grand Ole Opry. We're going to call it that.
6: Yeah. No, that's what we're going to go with. Yeah, we'll just round up.
2: You got to write it down. Jeannie Seeley taught me years ago. She was the queen of keeping track, and she told me from day one, you got to write it down. So
6: maybe I'll do, you know, like the in the movies and stuff where, you know, criminals or whatever get tattoos for each thing, you know, it's like I get like a little guitar or something,
2: yeah,
6: for each performance. That way, yeah. I can't, unless I just miss one and then it's all messed up at that point.
2: Then we'd have to have a tattoo artist backstage,
7: or like the Ohio State football helmet, like you get a little Buckeye every time you get a
2: yeah.
6: put them on my guitar down the back.
0: There you go. Yeah.
6: That's smart.
0: Yeah.
2: That's actually a really good idea. I could see that happening. Yeah.
0: I think you get another gift at 50, so keep coming back.
6: Come on. They're going to hear this and be like, nope, you're done, bro. No. That's it. That's
0: no gift for you.
2: I'm trying to see. Let me see what, because I do write them down. So hold on. I'm going to look and see. Tonight will be my 229th.
6: No big deal flexing like that. I'm like 35 and she's like, I'm over 200, bro.
2: Charlie's over 500 now.
0: Yeah, 500 was April 30th with Larry Gatlin on Opry Country Classics.
2: Isn't that crazy?
0: Wow. So yeah, I think I'm about 535.
2: Yeah, you know. We're writing them down, friend. Got them in there. Put them in your calendar. You gotta keep
6: goodness
2: track.
6: Could we work a deal where like anytime y'all host, like I have to be there to play? Like,
2: And welcome back to the stage. Jake,
6: this here. Guy needs no introduction because he's literally here every time. Here we go.
2: So give us some insight into songwriting now. You're a girl dad, proud girl dad now. How has that changed the perspective when you go in and you start writing songs? I mean, obviously, we just heard a fun song that you put together.
6: Yeah. I think in every sense of the word, it's changed everything. Me as a person, I wouldn't say I've matured, but I have, you know, I used to be a certain kind of person, you know, before being a dad. And then after having now three girls, getting your nails painted all the time and makeup put on whether you want it or not, you know, it rubs off the rough edges, I feel like. And so I have, especially here lately, the last couple of years, I've really leaned into more of the peaceful, laid back, kind of deeper meaning music. And I've always been a John Denver fan. And so I've kind of leaned in a little bit to that and some different, you know, James Taylor and stuff like that. But I write a ton of dad songs and most of them will never see the light of day because I can't make him through the songs without crying. And so it's one of those things where I'm like, I write a lot of decent dad songs, but I can't sing them. And so, but my girls know the words to some of them. But yeah, it's being a parent, in my opinion, is one of the greatest things ever. And, you know, when I was a younger man, I feel like playing football, I always wanted a boy. But now that I've got girls, I'm like, I don't know. I feel like this is the greatest thing ever. I couldn't see it any other way.
2: Right. How tall are you?
6: 6'6".
2: So when you see somebody who is 6'6" with braids in his hair and fingernails painted because his little girl is playing beauty shop, there's something special about that. And it melts people's hearts. And I know you've felt that love through TikTok and Instagram.
6: Yeah, just not so much. I don't know how ladies and people who get their hair done all the time do it with braids, because my girls braided my hair the other day and my beard. And the amount of tension that was on my scalp.
2: Sure. Get you a headache.
6: I was just like, why? This is not fun at all, you know? And I wore it for about 30 minutes, and then I took it out and became the enemy of every female in my house because they're like, what are you doing? I was like, you expect me to walk around like this? Like, ain't no way, you know? But no, I absolutely love it, and we are loving the ages. We got 2, now 4, and 11, and we were talking earlier about Reese. Macy just started 6th grade, and she's learning clarinet this year. So it's great watching all the different things going on in their lives.
2: Yeah. Mm-hmm. Get ready.
6: I know. I'm not. I'm going to be a basket case. It's going to be terrible.
2: Comes by so fast. I thought about it. You could just do a whole EP of half songs. Like you get halfway through it and then it's you crying and then it fades out. And then the next song. And
6: everyone ends with crying. The end of the song.
0: Or we just get like Thomas Rhett or Dirks to cover them.
2: Yeah.
0: You know, because they might be able to make it through.
6: I mean,
0: maybe
6: I'll let those guys sing my songs. You know, maybe I'll let those guys. Yeah, right. I mean, heck yeah. Please, guys. Yeah. Please.
2: TR, come on board.
6: Yeah. Come on.
2: That'd be fun. All right. Well, you got the guitar.
6: Yes.
2: You have a backup singer.
6: I do have a backup singer.
2: Maddie,
6: you want to come sing a song with me real quick?
2: He's like, all right, that's fine.
6: He's like,
0: well, I'm watching something over here, but fine, I guess.
2: Yeah. We're getting set up. Jake Hoot in the studio with us this morning. Maddie's holding her her phone. Oh, okay. Maddie, that's your microphone, number 4, right there, so you can sing into it. She's used to being on stage. She's already made her Grand Ole Opry debut, friends.
7: No big deal.
2: She was there with her bag of Cheez-Its, and she danced all over the stage. You did a great job, Maddie. Right. And she's also hosted with me.
0: You guys are wanting me to have Cheez-Its all of a sudden now. I wasn't hungry for them before, but yeah. I could go for some Cheez-Its now.
6: They're always good.
0: Yeah.
2: You know, they do warm up the vocal cords.
0: Cheez-Its?
2: Yeah, you get a little bit of that oil cook it with. And
0: Interesting. So more Cheez-Its than Goldfish. Because we went through the Goldfish phase at our house.
6: You know, I think they love their Goldfish too, but somebody, or maybe Mama bought a box at Costco of Cheez-Its. And so those snack packs, you just reach in there as you're walking out the door, and that's just easy.
2: Yeah.
6: So
2: Yeah.
6: But you want to sing a song with me? Yeah, but you got to sing, okay?
2: She's ready.
6: So I wrote this song. I've always loved Roger Miller, and I love the way he wrote songs and the way he always put humor. And so I wrote this song with Dennis Cook and Matt Moon called You Can't Be Too Happy. And it's, you can be too much of a lot of things. You can be too sad. You can be too angry, too hungry, too tired, but you can't be too happy. So, Maddie, you want to help me sing it? All right, here we go.

0: job, Maddie.
1: Good job.
2: Good job, Maddie. That was awesome. Very fun.
1: You love that song, huh?
2: Yeah. Man, Maddie has good tone and very good pitch.
1: What do you say?
2: You're very welcome. Thank you for coming in and visiting with us. Thank you, Dad, for bringing her in. Thank you for coming to visit.
3: Yeah,
2: and we'll see you tonight on the stage of the Grand Ole Opry.
3: Yes, for hopefully 35th. I'm gonna look into that.
1: Okay. Now.
3: Yeah, yeah.
2: We're gonna roll with that. That sounds good.
3: Thank you all so
2: much. Jay Coote with us in studio this morning. There's more on the way right here on WSM.
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2: Good morning and welcome in, everybody. We are in the studio this morning, the Simply Superior studio here on at the Acuff House Plaza, the Opry Plaza, and sitting inside, getting ready to rewind to the stage with Jordan McCullough.
9: You first met him on American Idol.
2: I did. He was one of the contestants on this past year of American Idol. Made it all the way to the finale show. He's proudly from Murfreesboro, Tennessee, and a worship leader here in town. He made his Grand Ole Opry debut, and then he got asked back to come hang out with us. So this is Jordan McCullough from the stage of the Grand Ole Opry.
9: And you might hear the voice of Mr. Mike Terry.
10: Oh. He is a singer, songwriter, worship leader. If you saw this past season of American Idol, you may recognize the name as being the runner-up for the second season. Working on new music, planning live performances, and making his second appearance tonight here at the Grand Ole Opry, made his debut just a few months back. Would you please welcome, ladies and gentlemen, Jordan McCullough.

0: Opry. It feels so good to be back with you guys here tonight.
1: Oh, sounds so good to be back, too. We love Jordan McCullough. That is Jordan on stage of the Grand Ole Opry. Love catching up with him. And I know he's got some really big stuff that's happening as well, so that makes me excited. Some of it I'm not allowed to talk about.
2: I sense that from the way you phrase that.
1: Sometimes I start to talk, and then I'm like, oh.
2: Maybe I shouldn't.
1: That's not supposed to be said out loud yet, so we won't.
2: This is why they don't tell us things.
1: This is why they don't tell us things.
2: To be perfectly honest.
1: You're exactly right.
2: Yes.
1: Okay, so thank you to everyone who has written in about their teachers. We've had some amazing stories this morning. We've just been talking about teachers and the unsung heroes that they are in our lives. One more story that I wanted to share. She was my teacher in junior year and then also my senior year because I worked on the newspaper and the yearbook, but Mrs. Aplanup. Mrs. Aplanup allowed me to learn how to not only develop pictures. So I spent a lot of time in the darkroom. I was the kid with the camera running around taking pictures of everything and then hanging out in the darkroom and getting them developed. But she also was one of the first who brought in cameras for us to do the announcements live.
2: Oh, very nice.
1: And I was one of the first that got to actually do the announcements at school, and it went on all of the TVs. Senior year. And then I ended up going, you know what? TV would be a really fun little venue for me to jump into.
2: Yeah.
1: So thank you, Ms. Aplanup. We appreciate you.
2: One, I don't, you know, when you think of teachers, for some reason, my brain just defaults back to elementary school, middle school, high school. But Lem Schofield at the University of Miami, he was dean of our communications department, and he was just fantastic. And one of those guys you could just go sit in his office and pick his brain and ask for advice. And he was so influential early on. Because, you know, the beauty of college radio is there's not many times in your life you can practice at something and not be good necessarily and not get fired for it. But it's the whole purpose. It's the training ground.
1: Yeah.
2: So, you know, our college radio station at Miami was so vital, and he was just a big part of that whole experience.
1: Shout out to college radio. Yeah. Shout out to college TV. Shout out to Inside Franklin, which is the TV show that I got to put together
2: there
1: when I was there.
2: Yeah.
1: We want to say hi to Melanie Walker and Lisa Says. They both said they love Can't Be Too Happy, this song that Jake Hoot just did. And Lisa said, yay, Maddie. So Maddie is a backup singer, already getting some praise on our live stream. Tonight, you can tune in. 7 o'clock, the big red curtain is going up. Jake Hoot is a part of the lineup tonight. Also, Lori Morgan, Daily and Vincent, Writers in the Sky. John Morgan is going to be there. Annie Bosco and Josh Totofi is going to be there. It's his Grand Ole Opry debut tonight. Tune in at 7. I'll be there hosting, and then we're back tomorrow morning.
2: Yeah, more tickets for Dwight Yoakam at the Ryman. We'll do that around 7:40. So if you're just getting up now, well, set your alarm a couple hours early and try and win those tickets. We start at 6.
1: Yes, we do.
2: We'll take another trip down Kelly's Country Time Machine around 7:20 and qualify another winner for a prize there.
1: Yes.
2: And speaking of American Idol, Phillip Phillips, winner of season 11, is going to join us with some brand new music as well.
1: It's all happening tomorrow. Thanks for being with us. We will see you tomorrow, everybody. Have a great one.

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3: NBC News Radio, I'm Michael Kastner. Voters are hitting the polls today in Alabama, Connecticut, Minnesota, Vermont, Wisconsin, and South Carolina, where there's a special Senate primary after Senator Lindsey Graham's sudden death. The death toll has risen to more than 160 after a magnitude 7.4 earthquake struck Colombia on Monday. Officials estimate more than 2,700 people are missing. They're looking for survivors under collapsed buildings. The country's president says airports remain closed, making aid shipments from outside the country difficult. July was the hottest month on record for the contiguous United States, according to the NOAA. Average temperatures across 48 states and Washington, D.C. reached 76.9 degrees, narrowly surpassing previous records set in July 1936 and 2012. Michael Kastner, NBC News Radio.
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4: I'm WSMV4 First Alert meteorologist Stefano DiPietro. First Alert weather days are in effect every single day the rest of this week, this weekend, heading into early next week as well because of excessive heat and humidity. Temperatures will be well in the 90s. Your heat index is going to be between 100 to 110 degrees today and tomorrow. Keep an eye out for late day, afternoon, and evening thunderstorms that could produce some heavy downpours and gusty winds, but not everybody's going to end up seeing those. As we head through the weekend, we will stay dry, but we could even flirt with 100 degrees Saturday and Sunday.
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There goes Russell Dickerson. That's happened to me. I'm Mike Terry. It's happening again. 120 minutes of music. We don't do any commercials. Thank you to Puckett's Restaurant. Here's John Michael Montgomery.

0: 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We're waking up
1: the country. I'll do the hosting, okay?

Don Williams. Danny Flowers, member of the band, wrote that. Don had a big hit. Eric Clapton had a big hit with Tulsa Time. I remember listening to the Eric Clapton version before I heard the Don Williams version. This is WSM. I'm Mike Terry. And Luke Combs.

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That would be Ashley Cook with Baby Blues. I'm Mike Terry, and I'm here with 120 minutes of music and no commercials every morning now after the Kelly Sutton Show. That's what we start. Thanks to Puckett's Restaurant, helping to make this possible every morning. Brothers Osborne, Break Mine is on WSM.

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and Shay. It's the way things are always going to be. This is WSM. I'm Mike Terry. Good morning. 120 minutes, all music, no commercials. You can thank Puckett's Restaurant for making this possible every morning. I'm having a good morning. Going to be a great night.

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from Ricky Skaggs. Just a country boy with an amazing talent. It's WSM. I'm Mike Terry. 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

There she is, a bit of her family lineage, Jessica Andrews. That's who she is. I'm Mike Terry. I'm here with 120 minutes of music and no commercials and a grand old Opry star, Dierks Bentley. It's

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Kenny Chesney, Grace Bonner, you and Tequila. I'm Mike Terry. This is WSM, 120 minutes of music with no commercials. And Johnny Rodriguez doing a song that was a hit for two other artists, Lefty Frizzell, Merle Haggard. Johnny, and that's the way love goes.

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Pawn Shop Guitar Tour takes him to Birmingham, Charlotte, and Bristow, Virginia this weekend. That's Tim, and I'm Mike. 120 minutes of music, no commercials. Thank you, Puckett's Restaurant. Diamond Rio, Grand Ole Opry stars. In a week or two. Yeah.

Mike Terry, and 120 minutes of commercial-free country on WSM. Thanks to Puckett's Restaurant, where friends and family come together.

0: His father is going to be inducted into the Grand Ole Opry. We believe in October. I know there's some scheduling issues, trying to get calendars to align. That's Thomas Rhett. And die a happy man. This is WSM. I'm Mike Terry. 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
1: 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Third Sunday, Face the Music with Chuck Mead. 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
3: There is a full slate of primary elections happening today. Voters are heading to the polls in Alabama, Connecticut, Minnesota, Vermont, Wisconsin, and in South Carolina, where there's a special Senate primary after Senator Lindsey Graham's sudden death. The governor appointed his sister, Darlene Graham, to serve out the remainder of Lindsey's term, and she's running for his full term today in a crowded Republican field. Meantime, in Wisconsin, all eyes are on the Democrat primary race for governor, where Democratic Socialist Francesca Hahn has skyrocketed in the polls. Former Marine Robert Gilman has been freed from Russian custody. He'd been in Russian custody since 2022 after being arrested for allegedly kicking a police officer while intoxicated. Russian President Vladimir Putin reportedly cited humanitarian issues for the reason behind the release. Officials said Gilman was being taken back to the United States for medical evaluation. I'm Chris Caraccio, NBC News Radio.
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1: That's Drew Baldridge. Hard work pays off. Tough times make tough people. This is WSM. I'm Mike Terry. It was an Elvis hit at one time, right? Travis with TR.

They don't play the Grand Ole Opry nearly enough. They're playing tomorrow night. Have you got your tickets? Brooks and Dunn will be at the Opry tomorrow night. Opry.com. You can grab a couple of seats. I'm Mike Terry. Good afternoon. Grand Ole Opry star, Ashley McBride.

0: Ella Langley, Morgan Wallen. I can't love you anymore. This is WSM. I'm Mike Terry. So it's debut week all this week. Two shows in the books as of this morning. The Kelly Sutton Show is now officially your morning wake-up call. And all this week, part of debut week, Kelly has got tickets for the upcoming Dwight Yoakam performance in the Ryman. That'll be November 4th. Be listening tomorrow morning. All this week, you've got a chance to win when you call and talk to Kelly Sutton. It's the Kelly Sutton Show with Dwight Yoakam tickets coming up this week, all from WSM.
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2: Hey, it's Zach Bennett. This is the Pure American Country Radio Minute, and today we're celebrating the birth of John Conway, born this date in 1946, Versailles, Kentucky. John grew up on a 250-acre tobacco farm. He raised hogs, worked fields with mules, and eventually became a licensed mortician. He was also a radio DJ, moved to Nashville in 1971, and made music business connections while he was here. His breakthrough came with Rose Colored Glasses, a song he co-wrote with a newsman at his radio station. That record reached the country top five in 78. And established a voice that sounded built for hard truths. John followed it with Backside of 30, Friday Night Blues, Miss Emily's Picture, so many more. Those songs rarely offered fantasy. They recognized ordinary people just trying to hold on to life. John Conway joined the Grand Ole Opry in 1981, used his success to return to farm life outside Nashville. John Conway sings for common people because, well, he's never considered himself separate from them. I'm Zach Bennett. That's today's Pure American Country Radio Minute.
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5: The extreme heat sticks around. I'm WSMB4 First Alert meteorologist Melanie Layden. High temperatures climb into the mid-90s today, but with that high humidity, it's going to feel more like the 100s outside. A heat advisory remains in effect today through at least Friday night. We could also see a few pop-up showers and thunderstorms lasting through tonight into early Wednesday morning. Catch a weather update on the free First Alert weather app.

There aren't many named Gary anymore. Stephen Wilson Jr. is his name. He's on WSM, and I'm Mike Terry. Got one for the workday, for the lunch hour, and for the girls. 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

things that matter, and there's things that don't. So if you're waiting here for me to cry, I hate to disappoint you, boy, but I won't.

0: Let Your Deal Go Down, Sierra Ferro. This is WSM, so here's the deal. Wilson County Fair, Tennessee State Fair, opens Thursday night out at the James E. Ward Ag Center in Lebanon. Well, again this year, we are proud to partner with the fair. And Kelly and Charlie are going to be live at the fair kickoff broadcast. We do this every year. We've done this every year when Bill was around. We go out to Shoney's on South Cumberland Street in Lebanon and join the grand opening of the fair. This year, Kelly and Charlie will be there. We're just off I-40. It's exit 238 if you want to go join the fun. Thursday morning between 7 and 10. Come join WSM and have some fun. WSM Night at the Fair will be Sunday. Coming up on Sunday at Fiddler's Grove, that is being brought to you by Sherry's Hope. But the Wilson County Fair, fun begins on Thursday. You can learn more online, wilsoncountytnstatefair.com. 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We're looking forward to seeing you.
1: We'll be halfway through the week this coming Wednesday. Make sure that you wake up early and join us live streaming from 7 to 10 on Facebook, Instagram, TikTok, and YouTube. It's the Kelly Sutton Show. We'll have another set of tickets to give away to Dwight Yoakam. He's playing at the Ryman in November. Make sure that you're listening in for your chance to win. And we are debuting new music from American Idol Season 11 champ Philip Phillips. It's all happening Wednesday.
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3: All right, Chris, tell us a little bit about yourself.
4: Well, good morning. Chris Simpson. I'm Assistant Chief of Biodiversity on the terrestrial side. Like Ashley, I started in Region 3 in the streams crew, stocking trout, doing stream surveys, working with the farm ponds, community lakes. And then around 2004, the Wildlife Diversity Program expanded, and we added a few positions in each region. And so, like Josh and I, we were both field biologists doing wildlife diversity surveys on WMAs, trying to inventory the WMAs and make a species inventory list of every kind of animal we could document on our wildlife management areas. So everything from bats and birds and eagles and shorebirds and mussels and crayfish, and just the list goes on and on. And so that helped us appreciate the immense biodiversity in the state. And so about that same time, Congress developed a plan through State Wildlife Grants Program, and so they mandated that each state develop a state wildlife action plan. And so here we are today, and this kind of all feeds into that.
3: Yeah, awesome. You said how many years total?
4: 33 with TWRE.
3: Yeah. Okay, yeah, awesome. And then you said four or five years as chief, but how many years you got?
5: Yeah, so in January, I'll have 24 years in with the agency. So awesome. I've been in here not quite as long as Chris. Don't have as much gray in my beard.
6: You'll get there.
3: Just let the camera be the judge of that now. I got a little gray myself. Awesome. Well, I'm glad you're here today. And I tell you what, I'll let Ashley kick us off with the first question. Let's dive in.
7: Yeah, absolutely. So, you know, Josh, I've even heard you say before, you know, really, you know, conservation, the Tennessee Biodiversity Summit in itself is a story, right? And so tell us a little bit about what the Tennessee Biodiversity Summit is and what story maybe is to tell there.
5: Yeah, so it's really just a one-day event, you know, based off last year, the success and the numbers, maybe, you know, future events, maybe 2 days or longer, but it's a one-day event for anybody in the state. Anybody that's interested in wildlife resources, I mean, backgrounds, you know, hunters, anglers, bird watchers, just anybody that's really interested in what's going on in the state. And it's an opportunity for us and our partners to tell that story of what's going on. You know, we hear about all the great things that's going on in our wildlife and fisheries division, some of the LE, things that they're doing. Everybody's doing great work, but you kind of don't hear about things that are going on with some of these species that people really don't even know we have in the state. So it's a great opportunity for us to tell that story of these species. And yesterday, or last year's summit was a great opportunity. We laid that foundation of the different taxa group. You know, had somebody talking about amphibians and reptiles, somebody talking about bats. And so laid a great foundation for us to kind of expand on this year. But it's really a great place to tell that story.
7: Absolutely. And I remember last year, you know, mentioning that there, we had 72 counties represented from Tennessee. We had 12 different states outside of just Tennessee and over 640 participants. And so I really think that speaks to not only, you know, the passion there, but truly maybe the need to bring that forward and really celebrate that, you know, biodiversity that we have, that we're gifted in this state. So all the more reason, it's so great. And it really is a story.
5: Oh, absolutely. And we knew there was a need to have something like that. It's just a huge event to undertake. And Mimi and Ashley did a phenomenal job last year. They're doing a phenomenal job again this year with this year's event. But we were really kind of taken back by just how much of that need there actually was with the response we got with the number of attendees. And we're expecting a larger crowd this year. Mm-hmm. We're definitely looking forward to that.
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10: Voters in several states are going to the polls today for primary elections. Those states include Alabama, Connecticut, Minnesota, Vermont, Wisconsin, and South Carolina, where there's a special Senate primary. After Senator Lindsey Graham's sudden death, the governor appointed his sister, Darlene Graham, to serve out the remainder of the term, and now she's running for his full term today in a crowded Republican field. In Wisconsin, all eyes are on the Democrat primary race for governor, where socialist Francesca Hong has skyrocketed in the polls. The death toll has risen to more than 160 following yesterday's magnitude 7.4 earthquake in Columbia. NBC's George Solis reports rescuers are continuing their frantic search for survivors. The epicenter was roughly 200 miles west of the capital city of Bogota, but there are reports it could be felt in parts of Venezuela, Ecuador, and Panama. Officials estimate more than 2,700 people are missing. I'm Chris Caraccio, NBC News Radio.
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0: 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We're waking up
1: the country. I'll do the hosting, okay?

Lullabies Tour, Tracy Lawrence. Wouldn't life be so much better if everybody had a front porch? Spend a little time out there in the evening, talking to neighbors. I'm Mike Terry. This is WSM This Afternoon. With the Chevy Silverado, here's Bailey Zimmerman.

0: even if it breaks your heart. That was written by Will Hoag and Eric Pasley. Will, I guess, was the first to record it. And Eric does it every now and then when he plays the Grand Ole Opry. And there you've got the Eli Young Band. I'm Mike Terry. It's WSM. And we've got country music royalty coming to the stage. Opry members Pam Tillis and Lori Morgan are bringing their Grits and Glamour tour to Luke Combs Category 10. December 3rd. They'll be in town, and we would love to send you to the show. 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I still don't know which is which. 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
9: The extreme heat sticks around. I'm WSMB4 First Alert meteorologist Melanie Layden. High temperatures climb into the mid-90s today, but with that high humidity, it's going to feel more like the 100s outside. A heat advisory remains in effect today through at least Friday night. We could also see a few pop-up showers and thunderstorms lasting through tonight into early Wednesday morning. Catch a weather update on the free First Alert weather app.

couple of Okies working together there. Reba McEntire and Vince Gill on the Heartwalk line. It's WSM this afternoon. Another work day. Working hard to put this one behind us. Before we get too far, let me bring in Eddie Rabbit. This is WSM.

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0: Mike Terry. Tomorrow night at the Grand Ole Opry, Brooks and Dunn are coming back. Rhonda Vincent, Dustin Lynch, Zach John King, John Foster, Gary Burr, Mae Estes. 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
1: We'll be halfway through the week this coming Wednesday. 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We'll have another set of tickets to give away to Dwight Yoakam. He's playing at the Ryman in November. 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And we are debuting new music from American Idol Season 11 champ Philip Phillips. 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
9: There's a full slate of primary elections across multiple states today. Voters are heading to the polls in Alabama, Connecticut, Minnesota, Vermont, and Wisconsin, plus South Carolina, where there's a special Senate primary after Senator Lindsey Graham's sudden death. The governor appointed his sister, Darlene Graham, to serve out the remainder of his term. Now she's running for his full term. Meantime, in Wisconsin, all eyes are on the Democrat primary race for governor, where Democratic Socialist Francesca Hong has skyrocketed in the polls. Millions across the Midwest and Ohio Valley are under a severe weather threat today. A level 3 out of 5 severe storm risk is covering portions of the region, including cities like Chicago, Indianapolis, and Columbus, Ohio. This comes after yesterday's storms brought 65-mile-per-hour winds to parts of Maryland and Virginia. Officials reported that over 180,000 customers had power knocked out due to the storms.
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It's true, right, ladies? 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
1: And their Chevrolet. I'm surprised that didn't get used in a commercial at some point. It's WSM, and I'm Mike Terry. So every morning, we are serving bluegrass for breakfast. 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We start at 5 o'clock, right before the Kelly Sutton Show. 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
6: The extreme heat sticks around. I'm WSMB4 First Alert meteorologist Melanie Layden. High temperatures climb into the mid-90s today, but with that high humidity, it's going to feel more like the 100s outside. A heat advisory remains in effect today through at least Friday night. We could also see a few pop-up showers and thunderstorms lasting through tonight into early Wednesday morning. Catch a weather update on the free First Alert weather app.

Darling, I've wasted a lot of years not seeing the real you. But tonight your beauty is shining through. And I never took the time to let you know. So before he takes you away,

Tanya Tucker. It's all about being able to bend, to give and take, flexibility. This is WSM. I'm Mike Terry here this afternoon with Travis Tritt.

Brad Paisley wrote that with his buddy Kelly Lovelace. The goal was to write a song that would make Kelly's wife cry. I think he made a lot of wives cry. He didn't have to be. Mike Terry is my name. This is WSM. Would you look at what Thomas Rhett is giving us?

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1: Checking one more item off her to-do list. It's a long list of things she has to do. I'm Mike Terry. I need to remind you that Monday nights, Nan Kelly is in. 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
7: NBC News Radio, I'm Chris Caraccio. Today marks a full slate of primary elections. Voters are heading to the polls in Alabama, Connecticut, Minnesota, Vermont, Wisconsin, and in South Carolina, where there's a special Senate primary following Senator Lindsey Graham's sudden death. Meantime, all eyes are on the Democrat primary race for Wisconsin governor, where Democrat socialist Francesca Hong has skyrocketed in the polls. More than 200 people in Columbia have died after yesterday's magnitude 7.4 earthquake. The epicenter was roughly 200 miles west of the capital of Bogota, with reports that it could be felt in parts of Venezuela, Ecuador, and Panama. Secretary of State Marco Rubio says the Trump administration is closely monitoring the situation. Severe weather conditions are set to affect millions across the Midwest and Ohio Valley today. A level 3 out of 5 severe storm risk is covering portions of the region, including Chicago, Indianapolis, and Columbus, Ohio. I'm Chris Caraccio, NBC News Radio.
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3: How is it going, boys and girls? Excited to be with you today. Here on the airwaves. Hope you've had a great Tuesday so far. It is Taco Tuesday, after all. So, ordered myself some Chipotle to have as a meal in between songs here. Running over to the Roy Acuff House kitchen to have some chips and queso and a burrito. Although, I guess I should have ordered tacos for Taco Tuesday. It's not Burrito Tuesday. Well, you know what I mean. Okay, coming up today on the show, we now know inductees for the Nashville Songwriters Hall of Fame. And one of the inductees is about to become the youngest inductee. And they're a pretty big deal. So, going to be filling you in on that. Also, exciting news for Opry Next Stage alum Jackson Dean. Going to share all of that. We got music coming up from Kane Brown and Alan Jackson. Up first, it's Megan Maroney.

That's Kane. That's Alan Jackson. I was about to say that was Kane Brown. That was not Kane Brown, but this is with his wife, Caitlin Brown. This is Thank God on WSM Radio. Leanne Rimes up next. I was like.

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A cast iron skillet swinging lid flipper. 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

0: horseback.
1: Cody Johnson, it's WSM, and this just in, just a few months after she was inducted into the Songwriters Hall of Fame, Taylor Swift will receive the same honor from the Nashville Songwriters Hall of Fame. Yeah, she's only one of five inductees in the class of 2026 who will be inducted this fall. She's being inducted in the Contemporary Songwriter and Artist category and will be the Hall's youngest inductee ever. She's also the youngest inductee into the Songwriters Hall of Fame. Now, Taylor will be joining previous inductees like Dolly Parton, Shania Twain, Keith Urban, Garth Brooks, Jimmy Buffett, Bob Dylan, and Johnny Cash. Man, that's some great company right there. Taylor shared a statement on this honor saying, quote, "From the time I started writing songs as a child, I fixated on Nashville as the perfect place to be. I wanted to learn with and from the best and get to immerse myself in a community of storytellers. And thankfully, Nashville turned out to be exactly what I dreamed of." She concluded with, quote, "To be honored by this city I love so much is a beautiful thing, and I'm very grateful." Now, in addition to Taylor Swift, this year's other inductees are Sean Camp, who's written hits for Garth Brooks, Blake Shelton, George Strait, and Brooks and Dunn. Lee Thomas Miller, who's written hits for Brad Paisley, Chris Stapleton, Scotty McCreery, and Tim McGraw. And Bruce Channel, best known for his own hit, Hey Baby, and Lyle Lovett, who's being inducted in the Veteran Songwriter and Artist category. Congratulations to all of the Nashville Songwriter Hall of Fame inductees. That ceremony will go down in a couple months. Here's Taylor Swift now, throwing it way back with our song.

0: We're celebrating the summer of the century at the Grand Ole Opry, and one of summer's favorite traditions is still going strong. 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
4: The extreme heat sticks around. I'm WSMV4 First Alert meteorologist Melanie Layden. High temperatures climb into the mid-90s today, but with that high humidity, it's going to feel more like the 100s outside. A heat advisory remains in effect today through at least Friday night. We could also see a few pop-up showers and thunderstorms lasting through tonight into early Wednesday morning. Catch a weather update on the free First Alert weather app.

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Ann Womack. It's WSM Radio. Coming up in two songs, going to go over your Grand Ole Opry lineup for tonight. In the meantime, we can all use some good vibes on this Tuesday afternoon. Good thing Opry star Chris Jansen is bringing them right now.

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It's WSM Radio. We got a couple of Opry stars in the house tonight for the Opry. We got Lori Morgan, Riders in the Sky, and Henry Cho. Oh, also, Daily and Vincent. Plus, special guests tonight, John Morgan, Annie Bosco. And we got an Opry debut tonight as well. 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

0: If you have ever wanted to be a part of a live radio broadcast, well, here is your chance. Yes, this Thursday evening, starting at 5 o'clock, join us for the first ever Backstage at Fairlane Hotel. We'll be welcoming country singer, songwriter, and recording artist Frank Ray for an intimate evening of stories, music, audience Q&A. He's going to play some music live for you as well, all while it's airing live simultaneously right here during my show on WSM. So Frank and I will be sitting down together, chatting with you. You are able to attend for free. 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You can also hang out inside the Fairlane Hotel before and after the event at Modern Love. They have a beautiful bar and restaurant. 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
6: Voters are going to the polls today for primary elections in 6 states. South Carolina holds a special Senate primary following Senator Lindsey Graham's sudden death, with his sister Darlene among the Republican candidates. In Wisconsin, attention focuses on the Democratic primary for governor, where Francesca Hong has surged in recent polls. More than 200 people have died after a magnitude 7.4 earthquake struck Columbia yesterday. More than 2,700 people are missing as rescue crews search for survivors trapped under collapsed buildings. The Trump administration says it's closely monitoring the situation. Former Marine Robert Gilman is free after being released from Russian custody, where he had been held since 2022. President Trump says Russia agreed to release Gilman following his discussions with Russian President Vladimir Putin, who reportedly cited humanitarian concerns. Gilman is returning to the U.S. and is expected to arrive at Andrews Air Force Base tonight.
5: I'm Chris Caraggio, NBC News Radio.
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0: Jackson Dean, he is officially off the market. Coming up this hour, details from Jackson Dean's wedding to his lovely bride, Miss Shannon. Also on the way, music from Midland and Opry star Chris Young. Zach John King, he's kicking it off first at 4 o'clock.

0: Music.
1: Don't come looking, because Opry Next Stage alum Jackson Dean is probably on his honeymoon. Yes, Jackson Dean is officially off the market. He announced his recent wedding to Shannon Miskell with an Instagram post that simply says, "My wife," and my goodness, are the photos unbelievable. 8 photos of the bride and groom. She's in a gorgeous gown with a train that's off the shoulder. And Jackson Dean, he is in a simple black suit. Now, the post says and shows that they are in the Scottish Highlands, as evidenced by the lush green mountains and the vast expanse of blue sky and fog around them. These photos are truly mystical. And it looks like it might have just been the two of them. They may have eloped and they may not have had anyone else around, which is so special for them. Jackson Dean and Shannon, they are so fantastic. Congratulations, you two. Can't wait to see more wedding photos. You got to go check him out on his Instagram right now at the Jackson Dean. Here's a song he wrote about Shannon.

Reba on WSM. Since April, she has been releasing themed EPs every month, and the latest one she released is called Ring Ring. It came out on July 24th, and it includes 5 songs, including a new one that came out. And you guessed it, all of the songs on that EP are phone themed. Right now, it's fellow opera star Kelsea Ballerini on 650 AM.

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2: 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John grew up on a 250-acre tobacco farm. He raised hogs, worked fields with mules, and eventually became a licensed mortician. He was also a radio DJ, moved to Nashville in 1971, and made music business connections while he was here. His breakthrough came with Rose Colored Glasses, a song he co-wrote with a newsman at his radio station. That record reached the country top 5 in 78 and established a voice that sounded built for hard truths. John followed it with Backside of 30, Friday Night Blues, Miss Emily's Picture, so many more. Those songs rarely offered fantasy. They recognized ordinary people just trying to hold on to life. John Conley joined the Grand Ole Opry in 1981, used his success to return to farm life outside Nashville. John Conley sings for common people because, well, he's never considered himself separate from them. I'm Zach Bennett. That's today's Pure American Country Radio Minute.
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5: Very hot and very humid conditions will continue every single day for the rest of this week and even into the weekend. I'm WSMV4 First Alert meteorologist Bree Smith. Morning lows will generally be in the 70s, afternoon highs in the 90s, heat indices, you guessed it, in the triple digits. There is a chance for a few stray showers and storms, mainly east of Nashville, both tonight, Tuesday night, and again on Wednesday. Any storms that do form may have some gusty wind.

Jelly Roll with some help from Shaboozy on WSM. Shaboozy, by the way, looks like he's out on a camping trip right now on vacation after releasing his new album called The Outlaw Cherry Lee. And it's a cinematic album. All of the visuals for it are quite literally movie theater quality. Jamming out right now with Eli Young Band.

Trey Hensley. It's WSM. You can experience country music royalty live on stage. Opry stars Pam Tillis and Lori Morgan are bringing grits and glamour to Luke Combs' Category 10 Nashville on December 3rd. And WSM is sending you to the show before you can even buy tickets. 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And it looks like coming up just after 5 o'clock tonight. 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In about 20 minutes, you could be headed to see Lori Morgan and Pam Tillis in concert for free. 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

0: Sunday nights on WSM. 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
5: We're just hours away from the first polls closing in today's primary elections in six states. Key contests are taking place in Alabama, Connecticut, Minnesota, Vermont, Wisconsin, and in South Carolina, where there is a special Senate primary after Senator Lindsey Graham's sudden death. The governor appointed his sister Darlene to serve out the remainder of his term, and now she is running for his full term. Another round of severe storms and flash flooding are returning to portions of the Midwest, Ohio Valley, and Northeast today. Over 770,000 people are without power across Ohio, Illinois, and Indiana. Luigi Mangione is back in his cell after an appearance in state court today. Lawyers for the man accused of killing UnitedHealthcare CEO Brian Thompson want permission for a live broadcast of the trial while the judge approved an overflow courtroom for more people to have access. Mangione's state murder trial is scheduled to start September 8th, and then he will have a federal trial next year.
4: I'm Chris Caraccio, NBC News Radio.
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7: It is 5 o'clock somewhere, and that somewhere is Nashville, Tennessee, staring at the Opry House from inside of Roy Acuff's house. Coming to you live this Tuesday afternoon, helping you get home from work. Hope it's been okay. Hope it wasn't too stressful of a day. And if it was, this is your sign and your permission to take a deep breath as you're riding home and in your day. Let it out. And now you can sit back, relax, and let us carry you the rest of the way with your favorite country music from the greatest country music station in the world. We got Luke Combs music on the way. We also got some updates for you from Opry star Lainey Wilson. Up first this hour, it's one of the latest from Dan and Shay, who have a new album coming our way soon. Here is Say So.

Well, it's about to pour some concert tickets right now because you could be going to that guy right there's bar, Category 10, to see Opry stars Pam Tillis and Lori Morgan live in concert. Yes, they are bringing grits and glamour to Category 10 here in Nashville on December 3rd for a night of classic hits, great stories, and plenty of laughs. Those two ladies on their own are hilarious. Put them together in the same room on the same stage. Whew, it's going to be a fun night. Tickets are not even on sale yet, but you want to win some free ones right now? Of course you do. Call me right now, 615-737-9650. 615-737-9650. A pair of tickets to see Pam Tillis and Lori Morgan together in concert this December. They're coming your way right now. 615-737-9650. Caller number two, they're all yours. If you're coming

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0: 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Who's this?
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0: Mark, how are you? Where are you calling from?
1: Dover, Tennessee.
0: Oh, very good. Not too far from where we are.
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1: That is great.
0: Yay! You are headed to the show on December 3rd at Category 10 to see those two Opry stars, Mark.
1: Sounds great. I love the Opry. I love them too.
0: And you can be headed to see Pam Tillis and Lori Morgan live in concert this December. Tune into The Kelly Sutton Show every morning this week for your chance.

0: That's Randy Houser on WSM Radio. The 2026 Wilson County Fair, Tennessee State Fair, is almost here. It starts this week. Yes, the fair is running August 13th to the 22nd, and we are so proud to once again partner with the fair. And you get to join Kelly and Charlie live for our annual fair kickoff broadcast happening at Shoney's on South Cumberland Street in Lebanon. 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And join us on Sunday evening for WSM Night at the Fair at the Fiddler's Grove Opry Stage. 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
7: Very hot and very humid conditions will continue every single day for the rest of this week and even into the weekend. I'm WSMV4 First Alert Meteorologist Bree Smith. Morning lows will generally be in the 70s, afternoon highs in the 90s, heat indices, you guessed it, in the triple digits. There is a chance for a few stray showers and storms, mainly east of Nashville, both tonight, Tuesday night, and again on Wednesday. Any storms that do form may have some gusty winds.

Listen, the Kelly Sutton Show is stacked with tickets to send you to concerts all throughout Nashville in the coming months. We're celebrating the debut of Kelly's show with tickets to see Dwight Yoakam at Ryman Auditorium on Wednesday, November 4th. 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Good luck. Right here, it's Low Cash on WSN.

Molly Tuttle. It's WSM. 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So every Saturday morning from 9 to 10, we continue that tradition with the Essential Bill Cody Collection. 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Here's Tracy Lawrence.

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1: We'll be halfway through the week this coming Wednesday. Make sure that you wake up early and join us live streaming from 7 to 10 on Facebook, Instagram, TikTok, and YouTube. It's the Kelly Sutton Show. We'll have another set of tickets to give away to Dwight Yoakam. He's playing at the Ryman in November. Make sure that you're listening in for your chance to win. And we are debuting new music from American Idol Season 11 champ Philip Phillips. It's all happening Wednesday. 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
2: NBC News Radio, I'm Scott Carr. It's just hours before the first polls close in today's primary elections in six states. Key contests are playing out in Alabama, Connecticut, Minnesota, Vermont, Wisconsin, and in South Carolina, where there's a special Senate primary after the unexpected death of longtime Republican Senator Lindsey Graham. The state's governor appointed Graham's sister, Darlene, to serve out the remainder of his term. She's running against a crowded Republican field for today's primary. The jury selection process is now in its second day in the Tupac Shakur murder trial going on in Las Vegas. Dwayne Davis is accused of orchestrating the murder in 1996. And faces life in prison without parole if convicted. A former U.S. Marine, Robert Gilman, is on his way back home to the U.S. after being released from a Russian jail. Gilman had been in Russian custody since 2022 after being arrested for allegedly kicking a police officer while drunk. Scott Carr, NBC News Radio.
1: Kicking it off with an artist about to perform in the Circle, the Opry Warm-Up Show, presented by Jeff Roberts and Associates, starts now.

She is going to be performing with her bestie, Pam Tillis, at Category 10 this December. That's Opry star Lori Morgan, who is back at the Grand Ole Opry tonight. Welcome into the Opry warm-up show. We got less than an hour until that curtain is going to go up. So we are going to play songs from the folks on the lineup tonight and make sure that we get you to the show on time. Now, as always, before we get back into the lineup, we're going to play some other Opry stars to spice things up. And up first, we got Allison Krauss at Union Station. This is The Captain's Daughter. And then we're going to play some Ashley McBride before we hop back into tonight's lineup.

We got our own Radio Land going on here at WSM. That is Opry star Ashley McBride. By the way, are you familiar with the interesting raccoon that has been sweeping the nation on social media known as Jimothy? Yes, he's a wild raccoon that's been running around Washington State that folks have been capturing on social media, who has a rare condition called short spine syndrome. It looks like someone just cut the middle 10 inches of this raccoon and smooshed him together a little bit more. He's adorable and seems to be living a happy life. Anyway, Ashley McBride loves Jimothy, and you should go to her Instagram and check out the song that she wrote about Jimothy. Let us know if you think we should spin it here on WSM. Well, now it's time to get back into our lineup. This is the Opry Warm-Up Show, and tonight we have a Grammy-nominated and six-time number one hitmaker. He's written all sorts of songs for folks like Jason Aldean, and he is a storyteller all in his own right. This is North Carolina's very own John Morgan. Cold summer in San Antone. It's the Opry Warm-Up Show.

0: That is Grammy-nominated John Morgan. It's the Opry warm-up show. And also on tonight's lineup, we have Lori Morgan, Henry Cho, Jake Hoot, Riders in the Sky, Annie Bosco, Daly and Vincent, and Josh Tatofi.
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4: 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Now let us work hard for you.

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Daly and Vincent back at the Grand Ole Opry tonight. And also back at the Opry, we have a performer that has fulfilled potentially every singer-songwriter's dream. When she was just 14, she was already a professional singer. She was tapped to sing on the soundtrack for Disney's Little Mermaid 2 movie. And then she started writing her own songs by 17 and was then opening up for Dina Carter. Welcome back to the Opry tonight. Annie Bosco, this is Neon Baby.

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Here's another artist getting ready to perform on tonight's Grand Ole Opry.

Jake Hoot, the winner of The Voice Season 17. It's the Opry warm-up show. He was just in studio with Kelly Sutton for the Kelly Sutton Show just recently. And now, whenever they're in the house, the Opry is doing it the cowboy way. It's Riders in the Sky.

0: at the Cowboy Way at the Grand Ole Opry tonight. Riders in the Sky. Also stepping into the circle this evening, Jake Hoot, John Morgan, Henry Cho, Annie Bosco, Dalian Vincent, Lori Morgan, and the Opry debut of Josh Tatofi.
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1: WSM Weather. From the Springer Mountain Farms Weather Center, here's your first alert forecast.
0: Very hot and very humid conditions will continue every single day for the rest of this week and even into the weekend. I'm WSMD4 First Alert meteorologist Bree Smith. Morning lows will generally be in the 70s, afternoon highs in the 90s, heat indices, you guessed it, in the triple digits. There is a chance for a few stray showers and storms, mainly east of Nashville, both tonight, Tuesday night, and again on Wednesday. Any storms that do form may have some gusty wind.
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Opry star Carrie Underwood, who is back for four performances during two Opry nights here in Nashville. 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We've made it through our lineup already this evening, so we're shuffling Opry stars until it's time for that curtain to go up in a little more than 20 minutes from right now. It's Clint Black.

just about 15 minutes until the Grand Ole Opry begins tonight. We've made it through our lineup already, which includes Jake Hoopt, John Morgan, Henry Cho, Riders in the Sky, Annie Bosco, Daly and Vincent, Lori Morgan, and the Opry debut of Josh Tatofi. Here's Ricky Skaggs on WSM.

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We're just minutes away from tonight's Grand Ole Opry.

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We're just minutes away from tonight's Grand Ole Opry.

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